0: Accompanied by dozens of Australian Defence Force personnel earlier this year. Defence Minister Richard Marles met with his counterparts from over 40 other countries last night. In a statement, he said Australia stands ready to support an independent and strictly defensive mission led by the UK and France once it is established. Designers have come up with a new way to tackle one of Australia's invasive species. A showcase of prototypes made from cane toad leather, including handbags, gloves and wallets, is part of Melbourne Design Week, which gets underway tomorrow. Cane toads were introduced to Australia in 1935, and there are now reportedly more than 200 million of them across the country. The Toad Takeover exhibition aims to show what's possible with leather made from cane toad skin in an attempt to find a design solution to an ecological disaster. Turning to sport, in tennis, men's world number one Jannik Sinner has recorded his 31st consecutive Masters 1000 win, equaling the record set by Novak Djokovic. Sinner breezed past his opponent in the round of 16 at the Italian Open last night. If he beats 12th seed Andrei Rublev in the quarterfinals tomorrow, he'll break Djokovic's record. Earlier this month, Sinner became the first man to win five consecutive Masters 1000 titles.
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6: 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Also a big thanks to Ree and the Community Notice Board. But let's dive into your 10 o'clock local weather forecast. And today we are heading for a top of 19 degrees in Geelong, mostly cloudy. The cloud continues into tomorrow, Thursday, 21 degrees, up to 23 on Friday. It's not going to be the nicest weekend. Saturday, a top of 23, down to 20 on Sunday, a top of 19 on Monday, and 19 degrees again on Tuesday, as we welcome you back at 7 minutes after 10 o'clock. Great to have you company wherever you may be joining us right across Geelong, the Surf Coast and the Bellarine Peninsula. 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Get on, you're up. Welcome.
7: Great to have you, Darby Travers, down here. 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

0: have you on. We're having a ball down here today talking about what's good about community banking, but the people that it affects, if you like, and one of those to talk about one of my favourite subjects, and that is volunteering. We mentioned before that it's something that used to be just part of normal, particularly country communities. Everyone just stood up when it was their turn, but I think COVID killed off a little bit of the joy of volunteering for people. But there's a bloke who has done nothing but volunteer all his life. Recently, a life member of the Bellarine Football Netball League, Port Arlington Football Netball Club stalwart, Rod Smith. Good morning and welcome.
1: Good morning to you too.
0: Good to have you. Love what you do, and every club sort of got a Smithy tucked away somewhere. Your life membership's a little bit different to most, because the ones I've seen handed out is Joe Bloggs, who's played 300 games and won 8 best and fairest and played in a couple of premierships, or someone's been president for 30 years or treasurer or secretary. You just rock up and do whatever they ask you to do. It's a pretty unique thing that you do, a pretty unique life in sport. Tell us how it all happened.
1: Well, you know Mick Fitzgerald from Fitzgerald, Promoter. He said it's actually changed a bit, the criteria for getting it. They're looking now at people that have been long-serving people off committees, people just work around the clubs. I think one of the guys from Motta got it too, Grossy.
0: Paul Grossman.
1: Yeah, and he's sort of one of those guys too. But we, just whatever has to be done, we get done.
0: So how long have you been going at it?
1: Well, Mum worked in the canteen, Dad was goal umpiring while my brother was playing. I was about 8, 9 years old, and Mum got me selling raffle tickets.
0: So that was what, back in the 80s?
1: I wish.
0: The 70s?
1: Tried the 60s.
0: The 60s?
1: Yeah.
0: I used to go down there in 1975 to play Port Arlington back in the Phil Sarah,
1: yes,
0: Sandy Lands, Froggy Richie's days. You won a premiership in that period of time.
1: 78. 77 reserves, 78 seniors.
0: Never liked going to Port Arlington in those days. You get beaten up and flogged badly, but you were by then a teenager and just loving the place, and it had become part of your life.
1: Yeah. I wasn't around that much those few years. I had a couple of years away. But, came back not long after that and, haven't left, really.
0: Do you have a set criteria of things that you now do and do well and people just say, that Smithy, will leave him alone? Or are you one of those people who just says, well, I'm here, what do you want me to do?
1: No, basically got to set jobs. My mate Hagee, who's a bit crook at the moment, we usually go down and mark the ground of a Friday before the home games, and do all the stuff we have to do there. No one bothers us, which is good. Sundays clean up afterwards. Just what has to be done.
0: Because they're the dirty, forgotten jobs, the preparation and the clean-up. Everyone, not everyone, that's wrong. There's a lot of people help in that area, but the players and the supporters of the club, they just come along, everything's ready. Yeah. They watch the game, have a ball, clap or be sad, have a beer at the end of it and go home. But there's a mess that needs to be tidied up, and that's where Smithy comes into play.
1: But there's a couple of other guys, Batesy and Gary Sevoir. They usually go down like a Sunday morning, some ungodly hour, like 6 o'clock, and I'll go down there at 8 or 9 and all the bins are sorted out. They've done it all. They're the unsung heroes too, because no one sees what they do.
0: Yeah.
1: They just go down and do it.
0: Important part of keeping community clubs. It's not just footy, netball. We had someone in here from basketball, and we're going to be talking to someone from soccer, and there's tennis, and there's hockey, and there's all sorts of things, and it requires the forgotten volunteers and sometimes unheralded. So you've been going about your job just because you love the place.
1: Yeah, it's fun. It's fun.
0: How much did that life membership mean to you?
1: Yeah, a fair bit, because I know other people in the club that have got it, and it's sort of honoured to be with them. You go back, look, your Stewie Renfrees, Ronnie Evans, guys like that gave their heart and soul for the place.
0: Mm.
1: And they really did.
0: So for a lot of people, they go to the club and they watch the star players to get inspiration. Who were the people that inspired you to keep doing what you do there?
1: Stewie Renfrees, probably. He was a good mentor. He passed away a few years ago, but he saw you and he said, I like him, I can teach him. And that's what he did.
0: So, Rod, it's interesting, and I hope you're doing the same for others now, because COVID was a period of time where clubs closed down and didn't function, and I think a lot of people lost the understanding of the joy that volunteering can do, that the club's success, and it doesn't have to be measured in premierships either, it can be measured in lots of different ways, but you know, to just go there and turn up and help do your bit, knowing that, that you've made a contribution. A lot of people don't quite realise that. Tell us about the joy you've got out of volunteering.
1: Oh, look, it's just seeing, look, there's guys now in their 30s and 40s. I was there when they were playing Auskick, you know, and to see them grow up and now got their own families. And those kids are actually playing netball or football now. You know, it's you think you've been a part of their life to get there. And, you know, we got guys there at the moment helping out, like Joffa Miles. He's great. You know, you'd never have to ask him. He just goes down and says, yep, that's got to be done. Let's do it. Okay.
0: Yeah, his is a good story because he's a guy who's played at the highest level.
1: Yeah.
0: Played in a grand final.
1: Yeah, with Geelong against his old club, West Coast.
0: He did, yes. So he's someone, he's got... His son was particularly good football and he's come back to the club, and his daughter, who... married to the great Midge Duncan, was an exceptional junior netballer herself, so she's probably put a bit of time and effort on the Bellarine Peninsula through netball. So there's a real, true sporting family, and here's Joffa still giving back as well.
1: Oh, look, he'll be down there in probably an hour helping the guy, our chef, prepare for tomorrow. He'll be down there cutting up things and doing whatever he has to do. You know, you just can't stop him.
0: Thursday nights have become a pretty big thing at most country clubs, and some people just go there to have the feed and get a bit involved in the social atmosphere without actually being a player. I suppose Port Arlington the same. It's a bit of a community hub.
1: Yeah, we average probably over 150 meals every Thursday night. And, you know, that's a big slap on the back for like Caleb and Daniel that used to do it last year. You know, he's got his own business up the road now, so he can't do it. But yeah, and there's no hassles. They just go in, they've got their few helpers, and Joffa's one of them every Thursday again. Just bang, bang, bang, here's the meals out. You know, it's a great job.
0: The community bank involvement with the club, you've probably seen that close up. How important has that been to you?
1: Big, big. Just, if nothing else, for the upkeep of the club. Like, they just put new carpet in for us in two rooms, upstairs and the main room. And it's magnificent. The carpet is absolutely magnificent. And they're looking at maybe in the future doing the other room as well. Because it's... They get a lot of wear and tear.
0: Yeah.
1: You know, it's not only football season, you've got cricket season as well. So, you know, they get a lot of wear.
0: It's a little bit different to the family lounge room that might see three or four people and occasionally get a gathering around, but a local footy netball club, three, four nights a week, there's hundreds of feet marching up and down on the carpet.
1: Yeah, for Thursday night, there's not a spare seat at the moment. And over cricket season, the few weeks after Christmas when all campers are down, they'll do over 200 meals of a Thursday night. You virtually have to book to get in there, it's that busy.
0: Smithy, Port Arlington, interesting club in that you've gone for a long time without any of that on-ground success, football and netball. So I suppose the people like you become more important, because sometimes volunteers are drawn to success, and when it's not there year after year, but the work still has to be done. How did you manage those years when the side wasn't going too well, but the community was still getting benefit out of it?
1: Tell you the truth, that didn't really worry us. You know, as long as we got the teams out on the ground, that was the main thing. And my mate, the head trainer, Hagee, was the same. You know, we get down there, we've been mates since primary school, basically. And, yeah, we just, now we've had success, you can sit back and enjoy that a little bit more. You know, and he was actually still playing footy when they were short at 42. And he's still suffering from it now when he's 62.
0: So how are you enjoying this... this current situation? You did a magnificent job a couple of weeks ago to storm home and knock my beloved Warriors off at Motawarri, a bit of a surprise, and then backed it up with another win on the weekend. You've won three this year, I think, in the seniors?
1: Two. Yeah, we lost.
0: Very,
1: we lost,
0: very competitive.
1: Yeah, oh, yeah. Well, it shows you how close it is. Last year, we played Anglesey, and they virtually won on the last kick of the day. And if they hadn't have won that game, they wouldn't have made the five. and they won the premiership.
0: Yeah.
1: So that's how close a lot of the Ballerine is. There is blowouts, but, yeah, you've got to expect that. But it's just, yeah, I don't know, it's a good community thing. You get to know the people, and look, it's a ripper bunch of guys down there at the moment.
0: Yeah.
1: Really. Well, I shouldn't say at the moment. For a long time, we've had good blokes down there.
0: I think it's been the noticeable thing from an observer of the club that that's the one thing that you've been really admired from outside. It has been tough, but it hasn't knocked the spirit of the place.
1: No. They just get down, and the quality of person we're getting in there now is good.
0: Mm.
1: Yeah, not to say they weren't good before, but they're good quality and they can play football.
0: And, of course, they can also play netball because that's a part of the club function and they're going very well, and a women's footy team.
1: Yes, yeah, the netball, I go over there at 7:45 every Saturday, home and away, and I'd strap all the ankles for them. I'm there till 1:30, 2:00. And some days that can be an experience and a half. you learn things you don't really need to know.
0: Yeah, it's a different vibe over there.
1: But I've said to people, I know it probably sounds wrong, but when I'm in there strapping, as if I'm not even there, they don't care. They don't worry about me being in the room with them, which is a good thing.
0: A trusted soul, which is important.
1: Yeah.
0: Smithy, you are a great person that the Ballerine and your club has acknowledged that with that life membership, and to do it from where you've come from without years of appointed service or playing out on the ground, I think is a credit to you. And I imagine you're just going to keep turning up?
1: Well, probably this year will be my last. Physically, the body's just holding up to it anymore. By Sunday morning, I can hardly get out of the chair.
0: I got a funny feeling you'll still be there. You'll probably go back to the early days and go back and sit in a chair and sell raffle tickets.
1: Look, I'll still be around, but I just don't want to. I'm down there virtually 6-7 days a week at the moment, and I just don't want to do that. I go away for 3 or 4 months every year, go to Bali. That's the photo. I didn't know what the setup was here today, but that's my most favourite photo from Bali.
0: It's not good for radio, but
1: no.
0: There is a good-looking gentleman in a muscle shirt sitting on a motorbike. Which one are you? You got the white beard?
1: Yeah, that was Christmas Day.
0: Santa Claus in Bali. How's Santa received in Bali? Wouldn't have thought he'd be overly popular.
1: They love him.
0: They love him.
1: We gave out over 200 bags of lollies to kids on the beach that day.
0: Magnificent. Well done, Rod Smith. You are a great institution for not only local footy, but particularly your club. Thank you for what you do from them, and I'm sure you'll continue to do whatever you can in the future.
1: Yeah, I'll be around. I just don't want any official titles anymore.
0: Good on you, buddy. Best
1: no
0: wishes.
1: Worries.
0: Rod Smith, Port Arlington Football Netball Club legend. Received that life membership, and really, really well deserved. We're going to take a little break. We'll go back to the studio for some sponsorship announcements, and we'll return down to the Port Arlington Community Bank for Wednesday Front Page on 94.7 The Pulse.
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0: Welcome back to the Port Arlington Bendigo Community Bank, where we're broadcasting Rob Cameron's front page from this week. I'm with Darby Travers. We've had a very interesting morning so far, Darby. We're just waiting on our next guest to arrive, but this has probably been a bit educational for you this morning about how this community banking stuff works.
6: It has. I must say, I don't know all that much about banking, so it's been really good to come to the community bank here in Port Arlington and meet all of our guests this morning. And it's also been good bringing 94.7 The Pulse on the road, not only today, but of course on Saturday, the Two Blokes Chatting radio show. We will be broadcasting live once again at the Geelong City Market in Little Mallop Street. I'm really enjoying these little on-the-road outside broadcast excursions. 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
0: And it's the Community Bank Network who have been great supporters of the station, sponsor this show and the station in general. So we're very, very grateful for their support. And if you want to get involved in community banking, why don't you drop into the Port Arlington branch, but anyone around the region, there's quite a few of them, and find out how they might be able to help and have your profits go back to the community rather than off into some share portfolio somewhere a long way away from here. It's really, really good to be involved. The Coast Guard, that was an interesting discussion because it was something I hadn't realised operated, was a volunteer Coast Guard. I just presumed everything was heavily related to either SES or police, but to have have these people going out of their way to make life safe for others, it's quite amazing.
6: Especially in the Port Phillip Bay, I know we have a lot of boats and things coming into the surrounding waters, so it's great to have the Coast Guard just in case something happens, and it does happen quite regularly where a boat or a vessel might get into trouble, and it's always handy to have the local Coast Guards being able to get out there at literally a moment's notice. The volunteers are always there, they're always ready to go and help out on the waters. So yeah, that was a very interesting conversation.
0: If you enjoyed that and want to get involved with the Queenscliff Volunteer Coast Guard, you can just pop that into the Google box and you'll find their website. You may like to make a donation. You may like to just find out a little bit more how they operate. You may like to use their skills to find out if the boat that you've got is up to scratch with current regulations, or you may want to be a volunteer Coast Guarder yourself if you've had an interest in the coast and maybe you've been a fisherman, you've got a boat and you just love being out on the bay and you've got a bit more spare time, why not think about being a volunteer Coast Guard member?
6: I was saying to you off air, Rob, I'm quite new to Geelong, as some of our listeners might know, and I'm still exploring the area. I must say I haven't been down to Port Arlington. I don't think I've ever been to Port Arlington before, so this is a first for me, coming to all of these places and checking out the surrounding, not just Geelong, but the surrounding Bellarine region. There's so many places to explore.
0: Well, there is, and there's a lot of people that come from Melbourne to do the winery tours on the Bellarine, which is very, very famous. Some of the eateries around the Bellarine do bring an enormous amount of people in. There's great festivals regularly on the Bellarine Peninsula. The ferry that now runs from Port Arlington across to Docklands on a daily basis is a great way to connect with the city, and of course it brings people to our home on the Bellarine Peninsula, but it also is a way of those people to get across to the big city if they need to go, and it's going along particularly well. There's ferries daily from Geelong as well, which a lot of workers use to commute to and from work rather than going on the train or taking on that horrible traffic. If you've ever gone up, once you get to your favourite spot at Werribee, some mornings it can get pretty ugly in a car.
6: Especially around

0: Yeah, wind in that area is very populated, and the congestion in peak hour, it can be bad at times.
1: Yes. That's quite amazing. We are talking because the next guest that we're supposed to have has not quite arrived yet, so I just might put a little bit of pressure back on the studio if they could maybe whack a song or two in the box to buy us a bit of time. But we're having a nod. Our next guest is not too far away, it seems. But Alan, we might go back to the studio for you maybe to clear a sponsorship announcement or two and maybe pop on a little tune. We'd be grateful for a little break, and I'm sure the listeners would be grateful to not have to hear our voices babbling. This is Wednesday Front Page 94.7 The Pulse, live from the Port Arlington Community Bank.

0: Welcome back to Port Arlington Community Bank, where we are broadcasting Rob Cameron's Wednesday front page, and delighted to be here. And we're going soccer now. We've been talking a bit of sport and other things, and an organisation again is supported by the local community banks at Port Arlington and Drysdale. Is the Drysdale Soccer Club something a bit different to the other footy that we talk a lot about? James McKenzie, good morning to you.
1: G'day, mate. How are you?
0: Great to have you.
1: Thank you so much for having me. Yeah, as you said, soccer doesn't really get mentioned. It's always AFL and netball and stuff, so it's really nice.
0: Yeah, we've got a station rule. We don't call it AFL. We call it Australian rules, because the AFL only think they own the game, but they don't actually.
1: That's fair.
0: It's still owned by the general public. As soccer is as well, clearly down this way. Now, tell us, you look like a red-blooded Aussie boy. How come you're playing soccer?
1: Look, ultimately the culture. I tried all the different types of sport, and my father-in-law was hugely into Drysdale Soccer Club, helped him kind of grow. So he kind of forced me to...
0: Forced you?
1: Yeah, he paid my rego, and I kind of got brought up to not disagree and just say thank you, and have been there ever since. So, mainly culture, which, being in a supportive environment in a community sport, it brings you out of some of the darkest times. So I think it's really important for a club to have culture, and that's kind of why I'm president now. So I wanted to kind of incorporate that culture, and as we grow, not lose that value in the culture in the club.
0: Before we get on to your playing skills, I want to talk about exactly that thing, because sometimes having different experiences until you find your family is a common successful method, but sometimes young people don't, for whatever reason, have some different experiences until they find their place, and it may be hockey, darts, ping pong, it doesn't matter.
1: Yep.
0: You will find your place somewhere, and you'll find something that fits you if you just keep experimenting.
1: Yeah, and look, I've done it all. I've done netball, I've done badminton, I've done volleyball, I've pretty much scoured the sporting world, and I've been to various soccer clubs as well. Some outcasted me because I wore a singlet to training, and I go to full work gear. I'm a tradie, I go full work gear to Drysdale and train in that, and no one says anything. So I think everyone, until you find that place, and I think it's important to shop around, as it is with any part in our life, work, relationships, all that kind of stuff. You've got to shop around to make sure that you feel like you belong. I'm heavily invested in the club because of that reason. And I think it's crucial. And I think Bendigo Bank is one of those people that just give out to clubs because they want to make sure that people have the right equipment and everything. So that's not a stress on the club. It's mainly just you can focus on the culture, which is nice.
2: In terms of equipment, I'd love to know, what are the facilities like at Drysdale? You've got good facilities out at the Drysdale Soccer Club?
1: They're going to get better.
2: Oh, wow. You've got some funding happening?
1: Yeah.
2: A bit of a project?
1: So we've been in temporary building for the last 8 years, 9 years. We got approved for a big build in 2018, in which we've kind of been pushing for a lot, and there's been some remarkable people behind the scenes that have been talking to the council trying to push that over the line, which we got 100% approved, and things have started building. So at the end of this year, we're going to have brand new club rooms, brand new pitches. We're going to have 3 pitches instead of 2. We're actually going to be able to hold functions there, like trivia nights and our presentation nights there, instead of going and outsourcing, which has really hindered us in the past, because we've only been allowed to kind of think about the natural growth of the club and not kind of push more numbers because we haven't had the facilities. Same with sponsorships. We haven't really gone out of the shadows and pushed for sponsorships because we haven't really had much to offer. We've had a place on a fence, or you can give us some equipment or stuff like that. It hasn't really been can have a big sign at the or a room, or so next year there's going to be so many opportunities for people to come in, and if they want to sponsor the pitch, if they want to sponsor a change room, if they want to sponsor the canteen, because we're actually going to have a proper canteen. We're not just going to have a barbecue, which is awesome. We're going to have an oven, a deep fryer, all that kind of stuff that you really take for granted when you're a smaller club, and yeah, grow non-naturally, and try and push more numbers and hopefully turn out like Surf Coast or North Geelong or something like that.
0: It's interesting, the soccer world in Australia, Derby, that it's a bit hidden. We get lots of English league, European leagues, and it's very high quality, and the A-League hasn't quite got there. So while Australia don't have it at Australian rules level of something for a young person to aspire to, still there is massive numbers of kids, well, certainly in this region, that are playing soccer from quite young ages. So you've got a huge junior base, it seems.
1: Yeah, so we've been back and forth with the council to talk about our numbers as a region, because I know our club has practically doubled in size in the last 12 months, and that's because the Matildas are now becoming more popular. And it is sad to know that in the past it was something that was hidden, because it's an awesome sport. Like it can be frustrating at times with the low scoreline, but ultimately more female members are coming and playing sport, more younger players are coming, because you have less concussions, less injuries for your children. And I think the council is now seeing that soccer is becoming one of those top sporting environments that everyone's choosing to go to. So it's really nice to see that shift of mindset for the council to actually think, oh, we actually need to promote this instead of AFL cricket, Aussie rules cricket, netball. So I'm really keen to see where this sport goes in 10 years, and especially our club, because that natural growth, now we can actually provide a space for people to come, which is the number one thing for our clubs. Like, we want people to come in and just watch our games just because they like being around the environment, not because they want to be playing.
0: Yeah, I think you've touched on that twice now about the importance of finding your family, finding your hub, finding somewhere where you feel safe and respected and understood, and it might be a under-12 girls soccer team that is that space. The difficulty that your sport has, because of that lack of maybe heroes to look up to, and Matildas are ticking that box at the moment without doubt, and hopefully the Socceroos with the upcoming World Cup. But the reality is that the retention then of them beyond 16, 17 year age is to stay in the game rather than drift off to something else. That's probably Australian soccer's biggest issue at the moment.
1: Yeah, and providing opportunities for their pathway is a lot harder. Like they tend to turn to the larger clubs to get that avenue through to like Galaxy and go up from there, which our retention has suffered for that, because we haven't had the facilities to provide that, which next year we'll be doing all that. We'll be running coaches courses and everything. So the sport is awesome, mate, and the more it comes out in the light, the more people are actually understanding how good it is.
0: Yeah, well, I don't profess to... I love watching highlights packages of soccer matches, but for the reasons you said before, the nil-all draws, 1-0 scores, make it a little less appealing to the Australian rules variety, and I suppose it's that action thing that youngsters have got to play for. I guess you understand the rules of it pretty well. Is it time to flick offside?
1: You would think that. I'm still learning the rules, and honestly, I think some refs are still learning the rules also. I think once you incorporate yourself into the sport, the rules kind of fall into place, and everyone gets around you and talks about it. And offside is always the hazy one, because nobody knows about it other than if you're in the soccer world. But I think, with our younger, 13 and up is normally when we start competing. Everything before that is just fun, which some parents don't understand with the passion and you know, being a parent, you're kind of a little bit more passionate. But it is just about the kids getting out and having fun and creating those mateships.
0: Done some grandpa duties on junior soccer, and it's exactly that attitude, yeah. Because the kids are having fun. So as a spectator, why should you not be, instead of worrying about what the score is?
1: Absolutely. And no one's getting paid to be there.
2: And just on spectators, that's what I notice the most about soccer, the atmosphere at a soccer match. If you go to the A-League, an A-League match up in Melbourne or something like that, a World Cup match, the atmosphere in the crowd is like through the roof. They're, you know, going crazy and jumping up and down. I'd imagine you're right into that as well.
1: Yeah, depending on who's playing.
2: Yes.
1: Yeah, absolutely. And I think that's crucial for any sport, is the atmosphere. And even community football, you hear the banter on the sidelines and you hear the chants and all of that kind of stuff. And I don't think you get that in an Aussie rules game.
0: It's different.
1: You get the banter and everything, but it's you don't get the chants, you don't get the songs, you don't I mean, the amount of teams that walk off the pitch and we're shaking hands and sharing a drink at the end, like it's all about the culture for everyone in the region, not just for the team, which is awesome.
0: Skeptics probably say that the crowd need to provide the entertainment because there's not much going on the ground. But yeah. For those of you who love the game, you might see it slightly differently.
1: I mean, again, depends on the game. Sometimes it's a little bit more entertaining than others. If you're getting flogged, obviously it's not going to be that entertaining, but if you're doing the flogging, then you'd be having a bit more fun.
0: How many other active soccer clubs are there on the Bellarine?
1: That, off the top of my head, there would be about 10.
0: Oh, okay.
1: Probably more.
0: So most little towns have got one?
1: Yeah, so, you know, every little pocket pretty much has one.
0: Yeah.
1: But again, we're discussing opening more doors for other regions, like other areas in the region.
0: So the competition that you play in, is it just a Bellarine comp or is it right across the Geelong region?
1: We've got Colac that joins us as well.
0: Right.
1: And, you know, I tip my hat to them. Sometimes they have to come down twice a week from Colac to play, which we love our trips up to Colac. Colac and Drysdale are very aligned with the culture, and we get along with them really, really well.
0: I'm intrigued how some people find it a long trip to go from the Bellarine to Colac, but I can assure you, when I was a young fellow, Port Arlington and Queenscliff used to travel to Apollo Bay to play football. So it's not as if you're breaking new ground doing that.
1: No, and soccer has, you know, country champs and everything that can be in Shepparton. There was a competition in Bendigo. So for parents, there are, if you want to advance in the sport, there are travel needs. Thankfully, my girls aren't up to that yet, but for senior sport, Colac and everything is kind of where it stays.
0: Okay, so how can people who want to get more involved in soccer on the Bellarine Peninsula, they'd obviously want to come to the Drysdale Soccer Club?
1: Yeah, if you want a good culture and somewhere that you belong, yeah, 100%. We're on Belchers Road, which has been in the shadows for quite some time, but we're out of the shadows now, and just like Bendigo Bank and DVP, Bellarine Flooring, if you want to get involved financially, sponsorships are always available to help us get new balls, goals. You can have a sign that is seen by over 12,000 people a week on the side of our pitch. But most importantly, just creating an environment. Come and watch. Come and get involved. Work in the canteen. Have a kick. Come to training. I'm a senior women's coach, and we're always looking for female players, and there's no obligation to sign up on the night. You can just come and train, and the more numbers we have there, the better.
2: And just quickly, do you have a favourite position? I'd love to know, what position do you like to, if you are playing a game of soccer, where do you tend to play? Are you a midfielder? Are you a goalie? What's your favourite position?
1: I think my whole team, if I said goalie, they would laugh. I have no idea where the goals are behind me. So if I'm in goals, it's going to be a 10-0 draw, 10-0 game. No, look, I've been training heavily after last season to better myself for my team, and I've been training in that attacking midfield role.
2: Yeah.
1: But my beautiful

0: coach, Nick, it puts me on the wing because everyone calls me Zippy. So apparently I've learned how to be fast in 6 months. I don't know how that's happened, but all that hard work and training with the females and chasing after their balls that they bomb away probably gave me that speed. So.
1: Drysdale Soccer Club's got a pretty cool president, I reckon, Dub. So if you want somewhere to get a bit of steam off on the weekend and you're having trouble finding your home, maybe it's soccer and maybe it's Drysdale.
0: Yeah, look.
1: Get on the Google box. They'll find your Facebook or something, or just go down to the ground at Belchers Road, Drysdale.
0: Yeah, we've got the website. You can email us at drysdalesoccerclub@gmail.com. But lastly, thanks so much for having me. It's really
2: a pleasure.
0: Obviously, this sport is in the shadows a lot, and to be able to do this and talk to the community is
1: and there's a bit of a theme, like everybody else, you love the community bank down here.
0: I do, yeah. Without them, we wouldn't have goals. They've been one of our longest supporters at the club. One of two, DVP being the second one, but they've pretty much paid for all our goals and everything. So without them, we wouldn't be a club.
1: Good on you, Sid.
0: Thanks, mate. Appreciate
1: Thanks
0: it.
1: Thanks for being here today. Really appreciate it.
0: Thank
1: this
0: you
1: is
0: so
1: the Drysdale
0: much.
1: Soccer Club, everyone. Another organisation heavily supported by the Community Bank Network down here at Port Arlington and Drysdale. If you want to be involved, get onto the website or just go down to Belchers Road on the weekend and you'll find them running around there. Just leap out of the car and get involved. Sounds like a good place to be, Darby.
3: It does, yes, very much indeed.
1: We'll go back to you in the studio, Alan, and when we come back, we'll finalise our visit to Port Arlington, which we'd love very much, and there's a couple of boxes of goodies over there, Darbs, which I'm looking forward to getting into very shortly. 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
3: 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And we're not just broadcasting across Geelong, we are broadcasting right across the region and surrounding areas, the Bellarine Peninsula, the Surf Coast, wherever you may be joining us, and on the Community Radio Plus app. It is terrific to have your company, and we've had a lot of fun here this morning at the Community Bank in Port Arlington.
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1: It's well worth it. Darby does a very, very good job on the Monday front page, sometimes on Tuesday, and definitely on Friday morning. get involved in our front page. 9 to 11 shows every day of the week, except Saturday and Sunday, of course. We'll be broadcasting live too from the Mallop Street Market, the Geelong Market, this Saturday morning from 9 to 11 for the Two Blokes Chatting radio show. And Darby and Liam and Josh will be there doing some vox popping and other stuff.
3: And funny TikTok videos.
1: Have you got a new dance organised for this week?
3: No dance. We'll have to do some research, I reckon, Rob. But yes, looking forward to that. And it'll be great to chat to the stallholders on Saturday.
1: We're about to round off our trip down to Port Arlington, which we've thoroughly enjoyed. And I've just popped into a little cardboard box over there, and there's some treat stubs, which I think you'll enjoy a bit later on. Chris Niven has decided to come back and have a chat with us again, because there's an important thing that we want to talk about. And that is at times where organisations are closing banks hand over fist right around Australia. The Community Bank Network, down exact opposite, Chris, and that must be pretty exciting for you as a board and, of course, the community.
2: Yeah, for sure, Rob. And I think it's an outcome of that mutual support we were talking about earlier, that the reason we're here and flourishing is that it's the connection with this town and this region, and the support we've had for the bank. And ultimately, that means we're excited to announce that we've purchased a new building, which is currently being built just along Newcombe Street here, the Kudos Development Project. There's a residential development underneath the six, I think it is five or six commercial shops, which we've purchased to be our new Port Arlington site in about 2 years' time, roughly. It's under construction now, still in the foundation stage, so it's a fairly big hole in the ground there right now. But
1: So Newcombe Street, the main street of?
2: That's here. So It's just along,
1: probably closer to Geelong from the current place we're sitting in this morning.
2: Exactly. So we're very excited about that, and that'll give us a fresh new commercial building. But it's also going to be wholly owned by the Community Bank. So that means we own both our sites, the Drysdale site we purpose-built back in 2020-21, and now this one will be ready in 2 years.
1: It's pretty exciting to be able to spruik that sort of investment into your community, because ultimately that's what it's doing. We were saying before, the organisation's owned by the community. To make those decisions really shows your customer group and the growth of both regions and growth all around the Bellarine Peninsula, that you're here for the long haul, which is pretty important.
2: Absolutely. And the importance of working with our community partners, therefore, really comes to the fore. So all the people we've spoken with this morning are supporters as well of us. So it's a mutual support thing. They're probably the key words with this whole model, in my view. And so this is one of the outcomes of, you know, of being able to do this, is that on the back of that fantastic support. So our families that are involved with our fantastic clubs and organisations that some of which we've spoken to today are crucial for us in terms of support. And this is gives surety for the Community Bank model to roll on in Port and Drysdale.
1: The other projects that you mentioned, some of the organisations that you've been involved in, sometimes you wait till organisations come to you for support, but have you got any more perhaps visionary things that are happening ahead that you know that you're going to be supporting?
2: Well, we talked about Farm My School earlier, Rob. I know it's one of your favourite things.
1: Yeah, I love the concept of it. For those who don't know, it's basically a group of people who took over a part of the Bellarine Secondary College at Drysdale and have turned a disused soccer pitch, which is interesting with our previous guest, and turned it into a flourishing market garden.
2: Yes.
1: It's there for two reasons. It provides a lot of food to the local community, but the education factor that it gives students who are interested in that type of thing right beside the school. And then another model's been opened up at Colac, and I see the way that it's going, clearly highly successful. Who knows what they could be doing in the future with that model?
2: Yes, talking to CEO James McLennan this week, and they get one school a week inquiring about the possibility of doing the same.

0: same thing on their site. So there's a massive amount of interest in it. They've recently had some more Vic State Government support, I believe, to for a further kind of expansion. That's an item we're in discussion with them currently, which could evolve into something really good. Would be our second lot of support potentially for them. We think that ticks a lot of boxes from a community perspective. So love that project.
1: It certainly ticks multiple boxes. And I know another important aspect, and I've just finished reading a book called Dark Emu. And for those who don't know, it's basically a history of indigenous agriculture. And I know the Colac side is really going to focus on that aspect of it up there. And already there's a large group of students who are heavily engaged in that. So there's a part of an education project attached to this, which you wouldn't have thought possible otherwise, and it just opens up whole new possibilities.
0: So many layers to it, that's one. And the fact that it's sort of it's a curriculum based thing now, there's kids who can follow a pathway using Farm My School as a vehicle, I guess, to get down to get to where they want to go. Might be horticulture or farming, or it might be something else, but it's just an amazing concept. So that's one of the great things. There's many more. There's a few on the horizon at the moment. We're looking, you know, one of the local issues is housing, as it is in many regional areas. So we've had many conversations with Alison Marchant, for example.
1: Chris, thank you so much. Thank you for opening up your doors to us this morning, and very special thanks to you, Darby, to give up your morning to come down as well. You're pretty busy.
0: Thanks,
1: already,
0: Rob.
1: But get you out of bed early. You've been a technician and producer and co-host tonight.
2: Producer, co-host, it's all happening at the Pulse.
1: Greatly appreciate your support. Alan will take over now. We're coming up to the 11 o'clock news. Thank you very much to you, Alan Mitchell, for also doing the job back in the studio for us. We greatly appreciate it. This has been the Wednesday Front Page. We'll be back next week with more.
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5: Hello, I'm Laura Devoy. Former Labor leader Bill Shorten says he feels vindicated after last night's budget. Mr. Shorten took a policy of tax reforms to the 2016 and 2019 federal elections, but lost. Last night, the Albanese government announced it would limit negative gearing to new builds and replace the capital gains tax discount with cost-based indexation. Speaking to the ABC, Mr. Shorten said the policy may be better received now.
6: There's been a pretty big demographic and attitudinal shift. In 2019, half the electoral roll were baby boomers or older. Now that's probably around 30% of the voting roll. So there's been a demographic shift. But I think more than that, really from Gen X down, a lot more Australians are renting because they're locked out of the housing market.
5: Treasurer Jim Chalmers acknowledged they may not be popular changes, but were necessary. Opposition leader Angus Taylor says the coalition will oppose the changes. He says they won't help to get any more young Australians into the housing market. Aboriginal and Torres Strait Islander listeners are advised the following story contains the name of an Indigenous person who has died. The Northern Territory government has announced longtime public servant Greg Shanahan and former New South Wales Police Commissioner Karen Webb will lead a review into the NT's child protection system. David Wilson has the details.
7: The review was announced after the death of Kumanjai Little Baby earlier this month. The five-year-old had been the subject of numerous safety notifications before her death. The Northern Territory government has also announced it's amending the Care and Protection of Children Act to list child safety as the primary consideration. In a statement, Minister Robin Cull says it will see the best interest of every child put first, regardless of their background.
5: A provider of cochlear implants for deaf children is calling for state governments to fund the program, with philanthropy funding soon to run out. The Shepherd Centre wants the New South Wales government to support its program in the June budget. Centre CEO Alicia Davis told National Radio News the number of children and young people with cochlear implants is growing.
8: Close to 1,000 children here in New South Wales with cochlear implants, and we can't continue to keep funding that through philanthropy, and we saw no movement in last year's budget. We've had good engagement leading up to this year's budget, but we've had nothing in confirmation.
5: Another search for a missing woman

0: Australia's Delta Goodrum will perform in the second semi-final tomorrow morning, Australian time. Turning to sport, in cricket, the Gujarat Titans have smashed the Sunrisers Hyderabad by 82 runs in the Indian Premier League. The Titans batted first and scored 168. The Sunrisers were dismissed for just 86. Travis Head scored a duck, while Cummins top-scored with 19 runs off 9 deliveries.
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13: We'd like to acknowledge that we're broadcasting from the land of the Wathaurong people. We pay tribute to the elders, past, present, and those that earn that great honour in the future. We're broadcasting from stolen land, land that was never ceded. Whilst living on and nurturing both their land and their communities for millennia, before their land was stolen, the Wathaurong people acquired a great amount of ancient wisdom. The same wisdom that we're going to need access to survive the climate crisis that we're facing.
14: So I think what politicians fail to understand, their failure to do what we want, don't give gas away.

0: 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Business 101, economics 101, capital 56% of the gas has been given away for free. I can cite every independent economist I can. You can cite the gas lobby. We can choose who we want to believe. What we see is a class of politician that will choose to trust a lobbyist over what we are asking them to do. And when we see that, we see our democracy isn't working because we have overwhelming majority for this thing. You can disagree if you want. When government fails to do it, that burns the fabric of democracy, and you can end in some bad places when people lose faith in their democracy.
1: This is a video clip by Conrad Benjamin, probably better known as Punter's Politics, videos that are out on Instagram and on Facebook. And I think he's right. What's wrong with our democracy when 80% of Australians agree that we deserve a better return from the sale of our coal and gas exports? 87%, and yet the government just ignores it. How is that democracy? 62% of the Australian voters think that the government should prioritize investing in renewable sources of energy over fossil fuels in its future energy plan. That's according to a recent polling from YouGov. 62% of Australians, again, a majority. And in a well-functioning democracy, you'd assume that obviously, when we have a majority in the population that wants something, the government would listen and take action accordingly. That's not what's happening. The Labor government has chosen to stand up for the fossil fuel industry, the vested interests, exactly like the coalition government did it before them. And hello, Mr. Albanese, I can tell you, security, real security, is not in spending $10 billion on more oil tanks for securing more petrol. Real security would be to help Australians become less dependent on oil and petrol altogether. And if you do the maths, imagine what you could do with $10 billion if you wanted to get Australians off the fossil fuels. As one example, it would mean that you could reduce the price of 1 million electric vehicles with a subsidy of $10,000 each. And I think quite a few Australians would be quick to pick up an electric car that doesn't pollute, that doesn't harm your health, and doesn't cost money when you charge it, and you would even get a $10,000 rebate. But no, let's spend it on piling up more petrol and oil reserves.
2: Democracy and the rule of law are under threat globally and in Australia. We see a fragmentation of political parties and a drift to extreme right and left views, leaving a vacuum in the sensible middle. Our meeting today is a valuable step to finding principled and pragmatic solutions that can reinvigorate our commitment to democracy and to the law, both within Australia and internationally. Thank you.
3: Too many of us have become complacent. We have allowed freedoms to be chipped away bit by bit. We have seen truth distorted. We have watched as the right to protest is eroded, as wealth, information, and power concentrate into fewer and fewer hands. Too many of us have stood by while others suffered, reassuring ourselves with the most dangerous sentence of them all: at least it's not happening to me. Too many of us are living through machines and screens while the real world, the one that actually holds our bodies and forests and rivers and our air, becomes something we pass through rather than belong to. And somewhere in this process, too many of us have lost part of ourselves, our courage, our empathy, our social intelligence, our connection to nature, to community, to reality. And in doing so, we have forgotten something very simple. This world is shared. No species survives alone, and the greatest strength of a species is not singularity and dominance. It is diversity and ability to collaborate.
1: 2,000 people came together this Saturday in the Melbourne Town Hall to discuss what is wrong and how we can reclaim and restore this broken democracy here in Australia. And one thing I took with me is, you know, that this modern system that we call democracy, we think it's something that came from the ancient Greek system, but that's actually only partly true. What we actually inherited was an oligarchic version of governance, which was designed exactly, and this was back in the 1800s, designed exactly to make sure that the oligarchs, the people who had power and money, would not lose their power and money. The original democracy, as it was practiced in Athens, in Greece, was based on randomly selected ordinary citizens who would make decisions. And why did they do it like that? Exactly to reduce the corrupting influence of people with wealth and status and power, which is what is wrong with our democracy. Those people who've got the money are defining the rules, and that is not democracy. So the Greeks understood this already 2,400 years ago, but we somehow forgot it. And we're allowing the oligarchic version of democracy, in quotation mark, to run our society, with the consequence, one of them, the big one, that our climate is breaking down. On Facebook, Frackman put up a video commentary. He formulates it in this way.
4: Why does the media keep on covering politicians who are yelling at solar panels instead of the consistent polling showing that only 17% of people who live in clean energy zones oppose it? The majority of the people who live in these zones can see the value, jobs. The farmers are earning good money that doesn't depend on the rain. It's bringing wealth and jobs into their areas. But the outrage always gets the airtime because conflict obviously sells. We never hear the quiet majority that support clean energy in the bush.
5: Recently, 7 News Spotlight made the claim that to meet our renewable energy needs, we'd need to cover an area 7 times the size of Tasmania in glass and steel. That's a flat-out lie. The Australian National University actually calculated this. The amount of space we'd need to get to 100% renewables is 0.02% of the country's total landmass, or 2% of Tasmania's landmass, to power the whole country. That area is about 1,200 square kilometres, which is basically if you went 35 kilometres that way, 35 kilometres that way, and made a square. That's the amount of land we need. It's not that much. And it's definitely not 7 Tasmania's worth. So my question is, how can Channel 7 spread flat-out lies without any consequences? They also lied when they said that every battery needed for EVs and storing clean energy will need to use blood cobalt from the Congo. They don't. Most batteries made last year didn't contain any cobalt. They claimed that koalas will be euthanized with blunt force to make way for renewable energy projects. This is also not true and has never actually happened. So Channel 7, Liam Bartlett, what's up with the lies?
1: That's Mitch Pope, our local Instagram and social media influencer in the climate and environment space. And he points out, you know, that we obviously have in this country a media misinformation problem. And to do our bit here at 94.7 The Pulse, to balance out that problem, well, we have our own media news anchor here in the Sustainable Hour every week, Colin Muckett, OAM, who gives us a view out in the big world so we can understand and get a bit of a perspective on what's the storm in a glass of water, as we say in Denmark, that we have here in Australia. So over to you. It's important, Colin, that we get the report that you have compiled for us for this week.
6: Hello, Mick, and thank you for this. My roundup this week begins in Sweden, where for the first time anywhere, a court case has used what researchers call the 1,000-ton rule. That rule is a calculated estimate that for every 1,000 tons of fossil fuel carbon is burned, one human life is prematurely lost because of climate-related causes. Now, these include heat waves, floods, bushfires, crop failures, disease, storms, and other impacts that are all intensified by global heating. Now, to publicize this, a group of Extinction Rebellion activists in Sweden had blockaded an airport. Flights were disrupted for a day, and according to the calculations, around 8,000 tons of aviation emissions were avoided. So their lawyer argued in court that the protest had effectively helped save 8 human lives. And incredibly, the court partly accepted the reasoning. 15 activists were acquitted, 2 organizers received fines, but the principal had entered a courtroom for the first time. For decades, fossil fuel pollution has always been discussed in terms of economics or future risk. but this Swedish argument reframed it in direct human terms. Emissions are not abstract. They cause death. The case may turn out to be one of those small legal moments that we look back on later and realize it marked the beginning of a much bigger impetus. Now let's give that finding a local perspective. A couple of weeks ago, the Victorian state government approved the Annie gas field in the Otway Basin. That's off the coast of the 12 Apostles along the Great Ocean Road. And that's expected to supply up to 65 petajoules of gas. That's more than a third of Victoria's current annual gas use. It'll begin about 2028. Now, 65 petajoules of gas, when it's burned, would release roughly 3.3 million tonnes of carbon dioxide. Using the Swedish court's 1,000-tonne rule, that translates to roughly 3,300 premature deaths. 3,300 people losing their lives because of the gas drilling off of our coast. And then there's the federal government's new $10 billion fuel security package. The Prime Minister said it would establish a government-owned fuel reserve of around 1 billion litres, mainly diesel and aviation fuel, and lift Australia's fuel stock holdings. 1 billion litres of fossil fuel, when burned, means somewhere around 2.5 to 2.7 million tonnes of CO2, which translated through the same 1,000 tonnes rule, roughly comes between 2,500 and 2,700 premature deaths. And 2 weeks ago on this program, Professor Joseph Calamiri told us that the world's military contributes 18% of all CO2 emissions. Using the Swedish formula again, that means they're causing 6.45 million deaths annually. And that's almost double the death rate of the Great War, 1914-18 World War I, which for 4 years had an annual death rate of 3.7 million people. So what we're actually doing at the moment is pouring just the military alone. This is the world's military, the world's armies, air forces and navies are not at war, just in peacetime, killing people by the emissions that they're putting into the sky. Having said that, now I'll do a quick weather roundup. There are two tropical cyclones and a typhoon that have caused heavy rainfall, widespread flooding and landslides in South and Southeast Asia last week. And that resulted in the deaths of more than 1,250 people in Indonesia, Sri Lanka and Thailand, and many still are missing. Now, all that was reported in the Al Jazeera newsroom. It's not in Australia's standard newsrooms, but it really cements down what the Swedish court was saying. Then there was the news that Africa's rainforests are now emitting carbon instead of storing it, contributing to climate change instead of preventing it. Since 2010, the three largest rainforest regions of the world, that's the South American Amazon, Southeast Asia and Africa, have all shifted, underscoring the need for urgent action to save the world's great natural climate stabilizers. That was from the Guardian newspaper in the UK. In India, they're enduring an intensifying heat wave with central regions recording 42 to 44 degrees daily. It's a heat crisis gripping major cities and rural areas alike, with the Indian Meteorological Department issuing alerts. Officials confirm that the heat index, which accounts for humidity, is reaching levels that pose health risks to millions of people. Now, back home, Australia's present oil crisis has highlighted the fragile global supply for lines for oil, petrol refining, jet fuel, plastics and fertilizers. But none of that comes close to our world-beating addiction to diesel. Consumption of diesel per head is nearly double the US in Australia, and so far ahead of China, it doesn't even compare. Our whole economy depends on diesel. Now, this is according to Macquarie University finance lecturer Lurian DeMello, who published a column in The Conversation this month, saying that trucks that move our goods and food around, machinery used in farming and mining, and even backup generators all rely on diesel. Then he said that the idea that Australia has to be reliant on fossil fuels for our transport and vital industries does not hold up to scrutiny. He pointed to the first electric truck that made the Sydney to Canberra return trip fully laden on a single charge, and added that China's road freight sector will soon be dominated by battery-powered e-trucks. And British research firm BMI forecast that they will account for, the electric trucks will account for 60% of new sales next year. He also pointed to Fortescue Metals founder Andrew Forrest, who's currently weaning the miners' massive operations off of diesel with a solar power plan that is expected to cut around $1 billion in costs for his company annually. And finally, to the UK, where to a media distracted by the local council election results, the British government announced that it was the world's largest economy to end new oil and gas exploration. The announcement was in the form of the government's North Sea Future Plan. No more licenses for oil and gas exploration will be issued by the British government. Speaking about that plan, Greenpeace UK's co-executive director, Ariba Hamid, said, "Britain has just made history. Closing the door to new exploration marks the beginning of the end of oil and gas in this country. This is a major milestone," he said. "Oil and gas production has driven both the climate and energy price crises, leaving us all paying through the nose while fossil fuel giants have pocketed billions. But the winds are changing. The future of Britain's energy is and needs to be clean, stable, homegrown renewables, not expensive, volatile, climate-wrecking fossil fuels. Oh, if only our government media or our Australian media and our government would point out the true state of the world instead of just reporting scares and the raves of right-wingers." But having said that, that's the end of my report for this week.
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1: Our guest today in the Sustainable Hour is someone who listeners who have been with us for a long time might remember, because he was actually doing similar stuff as the Sustainable Hour has been doing for the last, 13 years or so. Joe Cicero was here long before. Is that right, Joe?
8: That is absolutely correct. Good morning, Mick. It's great to be with you here at 94.7 The Pulse, and it brings back a bit of nostalgia for me, thinking back of the EnviroTalk days that I used to present a very comparable program to what you and Tony and Colin are doing currently.
1: So what was that like? And when was it? Was it back in the 1990s even?
8: No, this would have been probably the period from the early 2000s until late 2010, just off the top of my head. I'd really need to look through my notes, but it ran for probably a comparable period of time to what your program has been running. I understand it's some 13 years you mentioned.
1: Mm.
8: Yeah, wow.
9: Yeah, and look, it was a great time. I mean, it was an opportunity to have a lot of guests coming in, just the same as what you're doing currently with Geelong Industries, a lot of the statutory authorities. It was a really great time that everybody had an opportunity to come into the studio and have their say, and it wasn't about burning anyone at the stake or ear bashing anybody. It was to give everybody an opportunity to have their say, and the environment continues to be a very important topic in and around the Geelong area.
1: Mm. So what got you into it in the first place, your interest in the environment?
9: Well, look, it was a bit of a side thing.

0: in that I come from an engineering background, I guess, having worked in the airline industry, and I was focused very, very heavily on certain aspects of engineering. And some of the people that knew me in the Geelong area, even though I worked out of Geelong, they said to me, hey, look, we're having a couple of issues at the moment with some of the matters to do with the refinery here in Geelong. Could you help us out a little bit? And this is the way some of my interest started, because I started investigating and researching refinery operations, even though it wasn't my core thing. It was more electrical engineering where I came from. That's basically where it all started. And I started collating information and data from refineries around the world. And at the time then, the EPA here in Victoria, they were going through their trials and tribulations when it came to the regulatory authority controlling the refinery. And I guess as time went by, you know, we realised that there was a need for what we were doing, and we started to do our own air monitoring here in the Geelong area. And that in itself was quite taxing, because a chap that we had helping us at the time, he was a scientist, Chris Marsden, I remember. He was a very knowledgeable man. And with some of the people that he had communication and contact with, a company in the United States, Ocean Optics, they lent to us some air monitoring equipment. And that was like amazing for a community group to have that information and that equipment available to them.
1: So speaking of air quality, you know, there was a big fire in that refinery just recently. So you were looking at that 20 years ago. What happened then?
0: Well, look, I mean, a lot of things have happened in the refinery, you know, since 20 or more years ago, because historically, it's not just this refinery, you know. A refinery is a dangerous and a complex place. It's a major hazard facility. And I wouldn't say that this refinery is any different to many other refineries around the world. But unfortunately, we have to look at the age of this refinery, and that comes into play. And this refinery has changed ownership going back around 2014. Many refineries have changed ownership. And in Australia, we've ended up currently with two refineries. And I guess this is the situation that we're confronted with now, that we're needing the refinery as much as the refinery needs us. And people have come to the realisation with what's happened now as a consequence of the war, you know, it started at the end of February, that we're very reliant on many different world factors. And we're isolated here in Australia in the bigger scheme of things. So we have to continue to be respectful, I guess, to everybody, and that's including the refinery, because the refinery is a big employer here in the Geelong area, employing, from last figures that I remember, just over 1,000 or so people. So, I mean, they are a large contributor to the Geelong area. So, you know, it has to be taken very carefully, you know, what people are saying and what people are doing. I know that there was a major event that took place there, but, I mean, it's early days.
1: That's certainly when you realise that our refinery here in Geelong has attention from the, you know, the top of politics, because we had the Prime Minister visiting after the fire one night, which was about a month ago now. Suddenly, 2 days after, you know, we have the visits of the Prime Minister, he actually, you know, cancelled part of his trip overseas to come back for this. So that's how important that fire was, and how important it was for everyone to say, it's all good, nothing happened here.
0: Oh, absolutely, Mick. I mean, it was a huge event. It's not an event I don't think that the refinery or the authorities are proud of, and I just hope that what unfolds with some of the investigations that are going to take place, that it's going to be open and transparent, and the people, the community, is going to hopefully be able to build trust again in the refinery, the management, and just the larger operation when we look at Viva Refine in Australia.
1: So with the knowledge that you have, what actually happened?
0: Well, my understanding at this point here is, having spoken to the authorities and several other people, the area south, which is the area, I guess, southernmost of the refinery perimeter, it's what is referred to as the MoGas area. And in the MoGas area, there's a couple of critical pieces of plant, one being the cat cracker. Another piece, which where the fire and the explosion occurred, is the alkylation unit. And they go hand in hand, because even though it hasn't been talked about that much, and there's some confusion out in the media that a lot of people refer to what the refinery is producing when it comes to diesel, they're producing jet fuel, they're producing petrol. But the jet fuel that they're producing is predominantly for large commercial airliners. And the alkylation unit, where the fire and the subsequent explosion occurred, that is very specific for producing what they refer to as the alkylates, which they use for fuel, which is the 95, 98 octane and the Avgas for smaller general aviation aircraft. And unfortunately in Australia, there is only two places that produce this. And this was the Geelong refinery, which is now shut down, that part of it, and the Brisbane refinery, the Linton refinery. And interestingly enough, they just finished doing a shutdown at the end of 2025 for their alkylation unit. But from a logistics point of view, and when you think about transporting fuels, it's going to be a real problem. When Victoria was a key player when it came to 95, 98 octane fuel and also the Avgas, whether these supplies of fuel now are going to be substituted by imports, or whether there's going to be the ability for the Brisbane refinery to send some of these down through road transport, because I can't imagine in my wildest dreams, for the quantities that are used down in the eastern states, that they would be put on a ship and then shipped down to the Geelong area. So there's a lot of things that are going to be occurring, Mick, when it comes to the fallout, if you like, from what's occurred. And some of the history that I've been looking at other alkylation incidents around the world, one more recently, I guess, in the bigger scheme of things, in Pennsylvania, I believe, in Philadelphia, in 2019, there was a major incident at a refinery there, which subsequently led to the closure of the refinery. And it was a similar thing, and the reasoning behind it, the report came out in 2022.
1: So this happened at a time when there is a war going on, and we're seeing tension in the world because of things happening in the Middle East. And I was noticing in social media, it didn't take long before various conspiracy theories started cropping up. You know, this is the United Nations, I read someone saying, you know, as if it was actually somebody doing this. Do you think, is there some merit to that this happened not just as an accident, but because of somebody doing it?
0: No, look, I really can't believe any of this. I wouldn't imagine in my wildest dreams that something could be orchestrated at such a bad timing for us, considering our reliance on this refinery and now, you know, the consequences of it.
1: That's exactly why, according to the conspiracy theorists.
0: I understand, but you would have to sort of think that these people, if they are able to undertake such things of magnitude, they must be doing a lot better than what we are, because I can't imagine that someone would be able to pinpoint a specific area of this refinery and do what they did. I just think it's just circumstance, unfortunate circumstance, that things occurred, how they occurred, when they occurred, and I know there's a lot of people out there.
1: But how does a fire start? The last place that you want to fire would be in a refinery, wouldn't it?
0: Absolutely, but unfortunately, a refinery is a very complex and dangerous place. Essentially, what you're doing is you're processing crude oil, and when you're starting to put crude oil under pressure in elevated temperatures, it becomes a very hazardous situation. And this situation, unfortunately, came to bear the fire and the subsequent explosion there in this particular alkylation unit. And the bad part of it is, it's not so much the fire and the explosion, it's potentially the emission that's taken place, because one of the processes in this alkylation is this particular hydrofluoric acid. In short, it's referred to as HF acid. It's part of the catalyst that makes this process take place. And I understand there was a release of this product. And when we look historically at the Shell refinery and subsequently Viva refining, that they've been taken to task by the authorities more recently in 2019 for a release that took place. They were taken to the court and fined, I can't remember exactly the amount, something in the order of $100,000 or so for the incident that occurred, and for also not reporting it to the authorities. So this is an unfortunate event, because there was some trust lost, and the expectation was that the mechanism that is here now currently with the authorities is it's self-reporting, that the company is expected to be forthcoming when something occurs, that they will tell the authorities, hey, look, something occurred recently and we need to let you guys know about it and, you know, get involved in the investigation that take place. And this wasn't the case.
1: So where's your trust right now?
0: Look, it's hanging in the wind, because my concern, I guess, Mick, is that there's been a lot of discussion, and just recently, I believe, the refinery has formally been handed back to Viva. Up until that point, from when the incident occurred, it was under the control of Fire Rescue Victoria and Emergency Victoria. and the decision was made that the refinery is now safe, in inverted commas, and Viva now will be able to get in there and investigate. But my concern, I guess, is as far as where my trust sits with them, I don't know how, very short into the incident occurring, Fire Rescue Victoria was able to make certain statements which I would never put myself in a situation of making, that the cause of the incident was mechanical failure. I think it was very premature, and this was reported in a number of media outlets, that Fire Rescue Victoria's opinion was the fire and the explosion that occurred was a consequence of mechanical failure. I think it's very premature for anybody to be making any of these statements, and I'd like to know, is there any data to back that up? And I understand that the site was unsafe. You know, they needed to establish a safety envelope, if you like, prior to any personnel going into that area that was affected. But you would think that there still would have been the opportunity, considering we're living in 2026, we've got drones, we've got other equipment that we can send into an area that could be hazardous so that you can assess the extent of the damage, because the refinery is a very complex area and you have to wonder what other piping or what other pieces of equipment and plant may have been impacted or affected by this.
1: Mm. And how about the humans? You know, how were they affected? Did anybody inhale this? You talk about some toxic fumes.
0: Well, the fortune, or the good fortune also, was the atmospheric conditions on the night. And we, you know, if we take it back somewhat to the 15th of April, and it occurred, from my information that I've got available to me, at about 3 minutes past 11 was the start of the incident. And then there was a subsequent quite large explosion some 20 or so minutes after that. But the prevailing winds at the time, they were such that it went in the direction of the bay. So it would have gone away from the residents, even though the closest residents and some that I've spoken to recently, as the crow flies, they're approximately 500 metres away from the refinery boundary on the west side, if you like. And they're the people that have got the most concern, because even though the plume was not going in the direction of the residents, the ferocity of the fire and the explosion was actually very, very alarming, you know, and this is why the people are anxious.
1: And they want to expand with, as I understand it, a gas hub now.
0: Well, look, there is going to be the view to expand, and I can understand the reasoning behind it, because there are certain plans in place for expansion, some of them being that they need to introduce, because of required legislation, desulfurisation of unleaded petrol. So this is another piece of plant that is in train that they're investigating at the moment. They're looking at putting in three 30 million litre diesel tanks. So the view going forward is that regardless of how well the refinery here operates, they've got to look at the bigger picture, and they can't produce what Victoria or what Australia requires. So it's going to be a situation of importing more diesel into Australia, hence the need to store it, because the ships normally are going to be coming from Asia, and they come at a snail's pace in the bigger scheme of things. And the ship takes as long as it needs to take to get from, be it Malaysia, be it Singapore, be it Korea, be it Japan, some of the countries that the government recently visited. So I would say that, all going well, you know, we're going to continue to have established relationships with those countries. But it's not that the government of the country, in Australia in this case, does the deal. It's going to be more Viva, because Viva and its holding company, Vitol, they're the people that end up doing the deals. They're the ones that are doing the negotiation longer term. And we want to be assured that we're going to continue to have fuel supply, because a country such as ours, and even worse so, I guess, New Zealand, they're very reliant on fuel, you know, considering the remoteness of the countries relative to the rest of the world when you look at Asia and the Middle East. And without fuel, it would be very problematic for us, because the average person here in Australia on a given day, we're probably using, who knows, 5 or 10 times more fuel on a per capita basis than what the average person perhaps in the Philippines, in Vietnam, in Cambodia might be using. So we have to be mindful too, as a Western country, are we able to continue this lifestyle that we've now chosen to live? there's many factors, you know, I believe that we need to consider, Mick, when it comes to our sustainability. And I guess this leads into some of what you're doing.
1: Joe, I was going to say, you've been a host of a program, an environmental program, and here you're sitting actually telling us, oh, we need something that totally wrecks the climate, and we have the consequences from that, which is flooding, bushfires. The summer we just had was really scary, even here in Geelong, with bushfires cropping up here, there, everywhere, and whole towns burned down. How do you think people feel out there hearing you defending the burning of petrol, the production of petrol, and then the burning of it, which is the reason that the climate is getting more and more aggressive on us, and we're seeing costs from that. We're seeing insuring premiums going up and the rest of it. So that the price for the climate crisis is paid by ordinary people like you and me.
0: Absolutely.
1: Whereas, you know, the people who are profiting from what's going on, including all the sales of fossil fuels, are just pocketing that profit.
0: Well, it is an unfortunate situation, but the reality is I would like to see a transition, and I hope down the track we continue to have an opportunity to talk about other elements in the bigger picture when we look at, you know, going to electric vehicles, hybrid vehicles, more efficient means of transport. But the reality is, when we look at overall at our country, how it's situated, how it's positioned, and the lifestyle that people have, how spread out we are, when we just look at Geelong as a case in point, on the number of kilometres that people travel to go from their workplace sometimes to their home. And it could be all the way down to the Surf Coast. It could be in the other direction, up to Little River, to Inverlee, to Lethbridge. It is just the dynamics of our lifestyle. And until we accept change broadly, we are reliant on the fossil fuels, and we're not at that point now.
1: But our leaders, and I hear, and in particular, our Prime Minister Albanese, you know, I'm looking at the Prime Minister and thinking, you know, he came to Geelong and he was speaking out there at the refinery about these heroes who had now the fire was under control and petrol is so important for our country and so on. Instead, he could have said, that's bad. You have an old refinery here. Sorry about what happened here. But you know what? It's going to close anyway, because we need to get the electric vehicles out there in society as fast as we possibly can, because we have a climate crisis. That's what I would have liked to see from the Prime Minister. He could have done it softly. He could have said something not as, you know, sharp as I said here. But he could have mentioned that, by the way, we need to get off petrol. We don't have to put it up on the pedestal as something important for us.
0: Look, I think it's nice to think that, you know, but the reality is, when you look at someone like the Prime Minister, he's walking a tightrope, and they're influenced by many, many different people, different lobby groups. And at the moment, I come back to the point that I made earlier on, that we are not at a stage, I think, where we can transition, because I look at things in a very broad sense, and I think one day, if we are capable of moving away from fossil fuels, the transition to the alternative energy, which we don't have enough of, namely electricity, we don't have the means at the moment to actually be able to plug people in, have their cars charged, run their homes, run their industries. And I mean, I've been looking at this since, you know, I was doing the EnviroTalk program many, many years ago, and I was involved with the Alcoa Group. I was the chairman of their community consultation group. And I said to them at the time, when the intention was to basically wind up operations and cease smelting here in the Point Henry region, wouldn't it be beneficial to somehow continue with the power that you would be ordinarily using? It was a lot of electricity, so that we can transition across to the clean and green state that we need to get to. But the problem was, there was other powers at play that were looking at shutting down the coal-fired power stations at the same time. And this was the underlying issue. We didn't have a transition plan in place. And I'm not saying that it should be or it could be, you know, a nuclear future, but there's got to be some sort of a sustainable way to produce electricity prior to us saying we're going to shut the fossil fuel industry down, because we can't be riding around in bicycles. That would not work for us. We're just not a society here that can gear up to the way some of our Asian partners are, when I made reference to Cambodia, Vietnam, maybe Philippines, other places that are able to sustainably run their life on bicycles and mopeds. It would not work for us here.
1: I think where we agree is that, yes, we need an orderly transition. That is really the optimal. That is the ideal. Because if we don't have an orderly transition, we'll have a messy one. Either way, we'll have a transition, you know? And the messy one doesn't look pretty, because there will be all the disruption from the climate, which destroys our infrastructure, and people get more and more in trouble economically. And then on top of that, you know, you have some people who can afford, for instance, EVs, and then you will have a lot of people who can't. What I'm asking for is a government that takes responsibility and says, okay, listen, folks, we are going to now create that transition. That's what's happened in Denmark. About 5 years ago, I was really annoyed with the Danes because it didn't seem to me much was happening. It was all talk, talk, talk. Then they started pushing for what they called the green transition. They didn't talk really much about climate at the time. They talked about the green transition. And that was from an economical point of view, because electricity would get cheaper. It simply is healthier, cheaper, and better to run your society on electricity from clean energy sources. So that logic, the leaders in the country began to promote that. And the journalists in the media went with them. You know, so the story in society changed. And that can begin with that it's our leaders doing it.
0: Oh, look, I agree that it has to come from the top when it comes to leadership. And I mean, you mentioned, you know, the Prime Minister visiting the refinery. And you look historically, how many prime ministers have visited the Shell and subsequently Viva refinery? And it's only at certain times, you know, when there's something, a photo opportunity, a crisis. It's a bit like politicians going into hospitals and cuddling newborn babies, you know. It's that sort of a scenario. And you think to yourself, there's got to be something in it, especially when our prime minister was half a world away, you know, in Asia, trying to butter up some of our neighbouring countries that we purchase fuels from. And then all of a sudden, we have this incident that occurs here, and he flies back and hasn't finished his task in Asia, and he's doing a photo opportunity there because the Deputy Prime Minister, Richard Marles, it's his ward, essentially. You know, it's under his watch where it's happening, and he is not the person, you know, to speak to the media. We have to get the head honcho in there to do the work. And I think to myself, even subsequently, we had Jacinta Allen come in there, and I thought to myself, this is a big deal, you know. They're trying to actually quell the anxiety from the community as to what's occurred, because it's not normal that something like this occurs, because there's been major fires there with crude distiller units, with the catalytic cracker unit, furnace fires. There's been, unfortunately, going back, you know, to 1961, even fatalities. So there's quite a history there. And I can understand, you know, that people are very anxious about living close to it, even though people have come and gone. For a variety of reasons, people live around the rim of the refinery there, and it is just circumstance that people would ordinarily want to live somewhere else, but they can't, you know, they have to be there. So I think to myself, what do you do in this situation? It's a very tricky one, and I hope that somehow there's
1: going to... What's your answer to that? What's your own answer? And are you, you know, anxious?
0: Well, look, somewhat I'm anxious in respect to what is going to be occurring as the next thing, because I believe, my personal opinion, what occurred as far as this alkylation plant, I don't see that it's going to be repaired. It's not going to be up and running ever again. It's just a fact, you know, that the cost of replacing it and the timelines, when I look at the fire that took place in the crude distiller going back in the early, I think, 80s, it took them 10 years nearly by the time they were able to rebuild that. And that is one of the key cornerstones of a refinery, to have a crude distillation unit. And they've got various ones there, including the cat cracker. So I think to myself, what is going to happen in the near future? Is this going to affect the viability of the refinery longer term? Because it's always a commercial question as to whether a refinery continues. And, you know, again, going back to around 2014, about the time when the Shell refinery was sold to Viva Energy, there was a white paper that was released by the Australian government. And this is one of the key drivers why we lost the refineries that we had. We were 8 refineries and we went down to 2. So our need to have these refineries continue is very, very focused at the moment, because of the refinery condition, the state of the refineries, and the war in the Middle East, because people are starting to realise price of fuel has just skyrocketed, and it's a very important thing for us. We can't do without it, and the supply and the demand is a big thing in people's lives.
1: Thank you, Joe, for enlightening our listeners about what's, I think, really going on underneath the surface when we talk about the refinery and when we talk about our use of petrol in our cars and so on. Would you like to come back? I was thinking maybe the refinery people, Viva Energy, are actually listening to this, and maybe they would have some comments, and it would be good to have a proper talk with them in the studio as well.
0: Absolutely, Mick, and this is what my intention was. Today was just a lead-in, to hopefully, to the bigger picture, and I would like to invite Viva Energy and some of their key staff, perhaps Bill Patterson. I would like to invite EPA. I would like to invite WorkSafe and any other authority that's going to add to the discussion, because at the end of the day, it's not about pointing fingers or about bashing anyone. It's getting to the facts, the truth, and how to make Geelong better and stronger when it comes to environment and sustainability.
1: And doing it together.
0: Well, that's what we like to do, because it is about communication. And from some of the people that I've spoken to at this point here in regard to the incident and leading up to it, they felt that the communication was lacking, and they would like to know, to be better informed about what is happening in their surroundings.
1: Well, there you go. That's what we have the Sustainable Hour for.
0: That's great, Mick. And look, I look forward to speaking to you and your colleagues here further about this into the future.
1: This will be all we could fit into this particular Sustainable Hour number 590. But we are, of course, back next week and ongoingly, and we will soon, I hope, be talking more about the Geelong Refinery, about gas, petrol, and fossil fuels, and even, as you were talking about, Colin, fossil deaths, the 1,000-ton rule that defines that for every 1,000 ton of fossil carbon burned, one human life is going to be prematurely lost.
2: We saw almost the other end of it when our refinery caught fire, 3 weeks ago now. We avoided deaths at the refinery, but didn't think that just the fumes that are coming out of the place are killing people anyway.
1: And as we heard, the wind direction meant that the toxic fumes from the fire went out over the bay and not into the city where we, you know, thousands of people are living.
3: That's the true cost of using fossil fuels.
2: Yep.
3: It's not something that's imaginary, like they're real human beings with real human loved ones whose lives are disrupted. Like, and that's happened. You just referred earlier, Colin, to thousands of people in Asia that had died as a result of extreme weather events fueled by fossil fuels.
2: Yep. And just to add to it, nobody at the moment is talking about our refinery, which had its fire. Nobody's talking about that's the place where they wanted to put a floating gas hub. You still see the signs around Geelong saying no gas hub in Whakaaro. The pro-gas storage people have gone remarkably quiet at the moment. So my ending for this week's show might begin, let's be strident in telling everybody the real truth.
3: Yeah, truth-telling is very much in our DNA. Mm. Yeah.
1: Absolutely, Colin. Don't be conned. Be smarter than that. And also, if I could squeeze in, I mean, be positive. There's so much anger and so many lies and deception in the air. But I think the way to beat that is to being positive and honest and willing to explain.
3: That's why I will be back next week.
2: Good.

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7: Weather forecast for Geelong and the Surf Coast for today. It should be a mostly sunny afternoon after all this fog finally clears away, and a top of 19. For tomorrow, there'll be more fog in the morning, but a mostly sunny afternoon and a top of 21. For Friday, it'll be mostly sunny and 23. On Saturday, the rain starts, partly cloudy, a high chance of showers, most likely in the afternoon and evening, up to 6 millimetres of rain, and a top of 22. For next Sunday, cloudy and a very high chance of showers, up to 15 millimetres of rain, and a top of 21. Next Monday, partly cloudy and a high chance of showers, up to 5 millimetres of rain, a top of 20. And for next Tuesday, partly cloudy, a medium chance of showers, and a top of 19. Currently in downtown Geelong, it's 13 degrees. 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

0: And a very good afternoon and welcome to this week's edition of Wednesday Lunchbox. I'm Bob Pullen and it's a very good afternoon to my co-host Terence Nell.
1: Good afternoon, Robert.
0: How are you, Terence?
1: Oh, great. Great, mate. After the budget, great. I even feel wealthier.
0: I thought...
1: Wealthier, Bobby?
0: I thought, although there's bad news in the budget, we've had good news with that great win by the Cats over
1: yes,
0: the Magpies.
1: We have.
0: So we've got good and bad.
1: Yes, we have. Oddly enough, they were fifth last week. It must be on percentage only. Last week, they were fifth then and still fifth. Must be only on percentage. Yeah, on the ladder, yeah.
0: That's true. Anyway, we'll discuss that great victory last Saturday night at the MCG. And they've got a tough one coming up tomorrow night at the Gabba when they take on the Lions after a five-day break. And, of course, I'm sure Terence will have some comments to make about the federal budget handed down last night by James Chalmers. Anyway, our music in the first hour, something a little different today. In the first hour, the tunes I've selected are all by people who are not singers. They were selected in the...

various roles in which they had to perform a song, but they're not recognised singers. They're actors. The first one is Lee Marvin from Paint Your Wagon. And I don't think Lee was going to worry the top 40 at all.

0: That was Lee Marvin from Paint Your Wagon, and I Was Born Under a Wandering Star. Certainly wouldn't put him down as the next major singer, would you, Terence?
1: No, no.
0: I think you could do a better job than him.
1: I've got a deep voice like that.
0: Yes, I think you could.
1: Was born.
0: And you sound about as good as Lee Marvin.
1: As good as Lee Marvin.
0: I mean, he's got the advantage of an orchestra backing him.
1: He has, and
0: you're
1: haven't.
0: You're doing it off the cuff.
1: I have no one.
0: So there you go.
1: That's right. He used to come to Australia quite frequently, by the way.
0: He did.
1: Fishing.
0: Yes.
1: Deep. A big fisherman over here.
0: Up in New South Wales coast.
1: Correct.
0: He did, Lee Marvin. He used to go chasing the big tuna.
1: Yes.
0: Steve... Now, you'll have to provide a note, Steve. You were missing last week. But Steve has got in early. Ben, he's a great Carlton.
1: Yes, well done.
0: He's a Carlton man, of course. He says, Vossie scored a job in Carlton delivering pizzas to Toto's. Now, Steve, don't be like that. You Carlton mob, you turn over coaches fairly often, Steve.
1: Yes.
0: So who will be next would be the burning question. As far as Carlton supporters are concerned.
1: How many teams has Vossie coached so far? Three, isn't it?
0: Three, yes.
1: Poor
0: Brisbane,
1: Vossie.
0: Port Adelaide and Carlton. It's 15 past 12.
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0: This is Wednesday Lunchbox on 94.7 The Pulse, proudly supported by McCarry's Bus Lines Proprietary Limited, who have been servicing Geelong for over 100 years. Now we've... Steve, he's back at it again. He's buying into the budget now. Before I read what Steve's got to say, he's not a fan of elbows, neither are we really, but what's your take on the budget, Terence? You spend a lot of time studying the financial charts of Australia.
1: I watched it, but a lot of it, the capital gains, you couldn't quite understand the changes they made there, only that it was down, all right? They're going to take it away. Same with negative gearing. Remove that. The problem with those two is that if it wasn't for the industries, etc., there'd be more unemployment than ever because businesses will just leave. A lot. What's the point? There's nothing to gain. They've got to make a profit. Everyone knows that, even the people that don't believe that, which are numerous. But overall, the budget was received with absolute disdain. And that, I mean, everybody, apart from a couple of people, particularly a couple of people who may ring in here. The Middle East, finally, is even Joe Hildebrand, who's a big favourite of Elbows, or appears to be. There was a question there. War in the Middle East has been pushing up prices, pushing down growth, etc., etc. And it says, we didn't decide when this war began and have no control over when it will end. And it's got on, none of the bad stuff happening, it is our fault. None of it, right? Now, that's right, none of it. And that's why, when this happened, we were in a mess to start with. This was only a wonderful thing. They hung their hats on. Thank goodness we've got a war. Hello? So most of these problems started before the budget. But everyone's hanging their hat on this, of course, from the side. I would like to see if this budget was proposed by the Liberal Party, how the Labor groups would handle it. I mean, be honest, how would they handle that? I know how I'd handle it.
0: How would you handle it?
1: I would be as angry as I am now.
0: Oh.
1: But the Labor people don't seem to be, if you're a hard doer, you don't seem, you think it's all great. You know, this is just a miracle that's happening. Look at, he's doing it with all the money. If you acetate all the problems, divide it, multiply by three, et cetera, et cetera, you'll find this disastrous budget. Disaster. Or find someone on TV that doesn't consider. I'm talking about people that know economics. Of course, the two at Labor don't know much about economics.
0: Well, Jim Chalmers is a doctor of political science.
1: Right. Never done a financing in his life.
0: He's not a doctor of economics.
1: No.
0: He doesn't understand them.
1: And as far as the finance minister is concerned, I saw him on a Senate committee grilling. And heaven, that was terrible. But anyway, she's there. So all in all, I think the budget was, there are a lot more things, like throw it back to $21 billion, this is what they said, in wage rises for women, et cetera, which have been undervalued for too long. I think they've changed those, a lot of those things to equal pay, haven't they, in a lot of areas? Not all, but a lot, that's for sure. As I said, a lot of this stuff is just, you know, beyond a lot of people's thing. Capital gain, the thing I'd like to know, with your home, that you've owned a home, say, for 15 years, 20 years as your home, is that gain, when you sell it, is that going to attract a capital gain? Now, I'd like someone to tell me about that, because I'm not sure what it does. And, of course, the poor old person that's dropped in and put their health funds, money in their health funds, they're going to lose money from the party, right? What's the amount they're losing? I don't know how much that is. There's nowhere anywhere. It says the amount of money that's going to be gleaned off the health funds in respect of the contributors. So did you watch it, Bob?
0: No, not... Not closely, just watched bits and pieces, but not closely. I don't understand economics that well, so I don't get involved.
1: Well, I don't totally.
0: But you study the financial charts.
1: I enjoy it.
0: Regularly.
1: I enjoy it, I must admit.
0: Your little passion,
1: but
0: it's not mine.
1: How many young people do you think now will be able to afford a home? You know, the whole lot's been washed away, and now the floodgates have opened for all these people to build homes. Nothing's changed. Nothing will change. In fact, it'll get harder.
0: Okay, now, Steve's little comment was, Pinocchio Albanese, $275 reducing of your power bill.
1: Mm.
0: We won't touch negative gearing.
1: Yes.
0: The handsome boy with the whopper schnoz.
1: Oh, yes.
0: That's Steve's take on our Prime Minister.
1: Well said, Steve. Well said.
0: And We also got a message from Andy, who's out and about working around Geelong today, and he was interested to hear the thoughts. Well, there, Andy, you have heard the thoughts of one Terence Nell on the budget, because he does study these things. I don't get involved in economic terms. I just don't understand it. I did economy a little bit at school, but I wasn't a fan of it, I can assure you. I just didn't quite understand it. It's 24 minutes past 12. This is Wednesday Lunchbox on 94.7 The Pulse.

0: once a year, every year. And today, May 13th. And it's your birthday today? Well, you're celebrating with these favoured people. And I tell you what, Bob, there's been some bad days and some good days, but I tell you what, this day is not a good day. One page is all right. Where are we? Born in 1914, Joe Louis, American boxer. He passed away in 1981. Born in 1922, but Bea Arthur, American actress and singer. She died in 2099. She was one of the girls on the TV show, long running too. What do you think that name of the show was?
1: I didn't hear the name of the person to start with.
0: Bea,
1: I was concentrating on
0: Bea Arthur.
1: Oh, the Golden Girls.
0: You got it in one, Bobby. Got it in one. All right. Born in 1939, Harvey Keitel, American actor. Born in 1943, Mary Wells, American singer-songwriter. Passed away in 1992. Born in 1950, Stevie Wonder, American singer-songwriter, pianist and producer. Born in 1964, Stephen Colbert, American comedian and talk show host. In fact, he has just resigned or not going to do it anymore, one or the other. He's always appeared. I watch it quite a lot, between 11 and 12 at night, so a lot of people wouldn't know about him or whatever. Born in 1968. Now, this is probably one of the favourites of our listeners, Scott Morrison. Australian politician and the 30th Prime Minister of Australia. Born in 1988, Casey Donovan. Of course, all these people are still with us. They're a bit young to pass away, I would imagine. And I think that's it.
1: Okay, so if you're celebrating a birthday on this 13th day of May, we wish you a very happy birthday from all of us here at 94.7 The Pulse. You celebrate with those famous people that Terry told you about, and we hope you have a most wonderful day. Now, let's hear from another person who never had a singing voice and was chosen for the role because of his acting capabilities. And I refer to Rex Harrison.

0: Look at her, a prisoner of the gutter. Condemned by every syllable she utters. By right, she should be taken out and hung for the cold-blooded murder of the English tongue.
1: Ow!
0: Ow! Heavens, what a noise. This is what the British population calls an elementary education.
2: Oh, come, sir, I think you picked a poor example.
0: Did I? Hear them down in Soho Square, dropping H's everywhere, speaking English any way they like. You, sir, did you go to school?
3: What do you type me for, a fool?
0: No one taught him take instead of type. Hear a Yorkshireman, or worse, hear a Cornishman converse. I'd rather hear a choir singing flat. Chickens cackling in a barn, just like this one.
1: Gom.
0: Gom. I ask you, sir, what sort of word is that? It's ow and gone that keep her in her place. Not her wretched clothes and dirty face. Why can't the English teach their children how to speak? This verbal class distinction by now should be antique. If you spoke as she does, sir, instead of the way you do, why, you might be him selling flowers too.
2: I beg your pardon, sir.
0: An Englishman's way of speaking absolutely classifies him. The moment he talks, he makes some other Englishman despise him. One common language I'm afraid we'll never get. Oh, why can't the English learn to set a good example to people whose English is painful to your ears? The Scotch and the Irish leave you close to tears. There even are places where English completely disappears. In America, they haven't used it for years. Why can't the English teach their children how to speak? Norwegians learn Norwegian, the Greeks are taught their Greek. In France, every Frenchman knows his language from A to Z. The French don't care what they do, actually, as long as they pronounce it properly. Arabians learn Arabian with the speed of summer lightning. And the Hebrews learn it backwards, which is absolutely frightening. But use proper English, you're a guy.

0: Well, there's another example of an actor who couldn't sing but was given the role because of his acting abilities, and with the benefit of orchestrations, it made it sound a little bit as though he was singing, but really Rex Harrison was speaking those lines of that song. Why Can't the English from My Fair Lady? It's 12:30. This is Wednesday Lunchbox on 94.7 of the Pulse. Now, Steve, I don't know whether, Steve, you should apply as a script writer or comedy writer for the Labor Party. Steve's latest comment is Katie Gallagher needs to hire a makeup artist or change her Avon lady. Oh, what's with the heavenly painted cheekbones? Oh, heavily, not heavenly, heavily painted cheekbones. Well, Steve, you've been studying the television very closely.
1: Yes, it sounds like it.
0: From what I could see, because in the one interview I saw with Jim Chalmers, Katie Gallagher was in the background, and the image was sort of blurred. The cameras were focused on Jim Chalmers and not on Katie Gallagher. So I didn't notice the painted cheekbones, Steve. But anyway, thank you for that message. Now, let's get off the budget because it is a bit depressing.
1: It's all over and done with. Now, let someone else worry.
0: Interesting, an interesting little theory from Jason at Bacchus Marsh. Now, we're back onto football now. And this is Jason's theory. What we know that Pendlebury, that's from Collingwood, will sit out this week for the away game to Sydney and come back in for the home game at the MCG for his games record. What if, after sitting out the week, he's a little rusty and does a season-ending injury at training? Most of us would have a laugh, says Jason. Well, I don't know that a lot of people would have a laugh, Jason. Look, I see where you're coming from, but from my point of view, although I'm certainly not a fan of the Collingwood Football Club, Scott Pendlebury is a fair player. He's never been one who goes after the man, and I think it's great that he's going to break Kevin Bartlett's record. Mm. Oh, not Kevin Bartlett, the fellow from North Melbourne.
1: Who was that?
0: The name escapes me, but 432 games, I think it is. So it's a great effort by Scott Pendlebury, and it would be a terrible shame if what Jason is suggesting happened. It could happen, though, Jason. My word, it could. Players do get injured at training and have to sit out for various length of time, so it's not something that can't happen. It is a possibility, but I don't think anyone would like to see that. I think he's earned the record, and it's fairly obvious to me why you would not do that at the Sydney Cricket Ground, but do it at the MCG in front of your home crowd. So I think Scott Pendlebury deserves to play his record-breaking game in front of the Collingwood faithful at the G. And speaking of that, what a great crowd for the game last Saturday night, 83,166.
1: Excellent, Robert.
0: Which shows you the reason why it was transferred from Cadinia Park. Mm. You'd have only got half that amount in if it had been played down here.
1: Those transfers has happened before.
0: Yes.
1: Specifically, when in their heyday, Collingwood and Geelong has happened a few times in that respect, and other, not a lot, but other teams which are certainly in the fore in those days have been transferred into the bigger arena.
0: Yes. Now, Jason has said Boomer Harvey from North Melbourne is the
1: that's
0: name
1: it.
0: We wanted.
1: Oh,
0: thanks,
1: Boomer.
0: Jason. Yes, it will be interesting. But what did you think of the Cats' performance last Saturday night, Terence?
1: I thought it was excellent. I really did.
0: Yes, I you would didn't? Agree.
1: Well, they played well. Good football. They sort of got their act together with the flow-on football to a large degree. You can't have flow-on all the time.
0: No, but they were. I thought they did a good job in handballing forward.
1: That's right. That's exactly flow-on football.
0: Yes.
1: So you're moving the ball all the time.
0: Forward.
1: You're not just standing there and waiting for the pack to form. And then you have that, as I've said many times, that 50-50 chance. This other way, you're running forward and you can deliver to someone downfield that is leading. You know, so there's a big difference from there. But Geelong, I think now, have realised that that's the style of football you've got to play.
0: Well, let's hope so, because I don't want them to go back into their old style tomorrow night against Brisbane. They'll get towed up properly.
1: Will they what? But, that'll be the end. Tomorrow, that is.
0: What I kept thinking in watching that game last Saturday night is what a great footballer this young Dempsey's turning into. He plays a marvellous game. He's down on the back line, and there was one instance there, and the cameras caught him, and he just ran and ran and ran, and he ended up delivering the ball, I think it was to Neil, on the forward line.
1: He's going to be very good.
0: And the next thing you see, he's taking a screamer of a mark in the goal square.
1: Yeah, very true.
0: He covers a lot of ground, and obviously he's been given the licence by Chris Scott to just roam where he wants, but he's turning into a real champion with Bailey Smith, who is undoubtedly a champion. What, he picked up 40 possessions last Saturday night.
1: Hyacinth, I can't even say it now. She commented to me,
0: yes,
1: hasn't Bailey Smith, he's done nothing. I don't know how many times she says that. I said, listen, I guarantee when this is over, his stats will show he's made at least over 30 possessions.
0: 40?
1: Yeah, well, I said it before all that. He's done nothing.
0: Did you tell Hyacinth to go and have another glass of
1: Redneck or Redneck, Johnny Walker or something like that? Yes.
0: Go back to the kitchen and prepare
1: your
0: supper.
1: Boil a couple of eggs. Yeah. So she said, gee, when it came out, I didn't think he had that many.
0: She says
1: it every time, about
0: Bailey Smith.
1: Bailey Smith. Someone else that can't remember his name. Dangerfield. The same with Dangerfield. He's done nothing.
0: Well,
1: where is he?
0: True. Danger doesn't do as much as what he used to, but I think you've got to understand Danger is 35 years of age. He's not a young fellow anymore.
1: No.
0: But he is capable of doing one or two brilliant things that can break a game open. And I believe that Chris Scott's handling him very well. He puts him down on the forward line. And there's been a couple of instances in the last couple of weeks where Dangerfield just wills himself to get the ball. Whether it's on the ground or in the air, he just wills himself, and he's so strong, and he ends up winning the ball.
1: Well,
0: and gets it out to another player. Mm. But no, he doesn't do the spectacular things that he's done over the past, but
1: yeah, he's still a good asset for us.
0: Oh, yes. And he's a great
1: leader.
0: He kicked
1: two goals, didn't he? Two goals.
0: Yeah, he kicks a couple of goals, and that's all you can ask of him.
1: He was never a great kick for goal.
0: Oh, no, you could never rely on him, could you?
1: He used to get kicks or goals when he was on the run or on the move.
0: Yes.
1: But when he set shot, he was always just a shocker.
0: Yes.
1: But no, he seems to have done something in that regard.
0: But they've got fellows down there now like Neil and Henry, who are kicking goals.
1: He played a great game.
0: Yes.
1: Ollie?
0: Yes.
1: Really great game.
0: And you know, Cameron didn't kick a goal, and yet, you know, the opposition are watching Cameron like a hawk because they've got to, because he's so dangerous if he gets few opportunities. But he didn't kick a goal, but still contributed to the victory. So, no, it was a great win, I thought, by Geelong. And what did you think of Reece Stanley coming back into the side?
1: I thought he did. He hasn't played for...
0: he hasn't played this
1: first,
0: year.
1: No. I thought he did a reasonable job for first... his first...
0: hit out for the year.
1: Hit back, yeah.
0: Yep.
1: Yep. No, good. He'll hold his place, I think.
0: Yes, well, it's... I thought the young fellow that they brought in, the young ruckman, obviously Grim...
1: The blonde guy.
0: Yes.
1: I can't think of his damn name either.
0: He will come on, but they've got him there, and if an injury happens to... just talking about the man... Stanley,
1: yes.
0: They've got a substitute to bring straight in.
1: But, yes, that's right.
0: It was a great win indeed. It's 19 minutes to one. Now, here's another actor who is certainly not a singer, but he was cast in the leading role in this musical by Rodgers and Hammerstein. I refer to Yul Brynner in The King and I. So here's Yul Brynner, and certainly not a singer, and the tune is called Apuzzlement.

boy, world was better spot. What was so was so. What was not was not. Now I am a man. World have changed a lot. Something's nearly so. Others nearly not.

0: is a puzzlement.
1: Shall I join with other nations in alliance? If allies are weak, am I not best alone? If allies are strong with power to protect me, might they not protect me?

We modified confusion and conclusion he concluded long ago. And it's also neat to learn that though a man may be in doubt of what he knows,

0: embezzlement.
1: It was Yul Brynner from The King and I by Rodgers and Hammerstein, and embezzlement. And he certainly didn't sing that, did he? It was pretty well spoken.
2: Is he still around?
1: I'm not sure whether Yul's still alive or not. Anyway.
2: Yep.
1: Getting back to Dangerfield, Jason has said Dangerfield might not be a young whippersnapper, but has a lot of level-headed experience to pass on to the younger players while on the ground. Good thought, yes. Jason.
2: Yep. Well said, Jason. Well said.
1: Yes, well said indeed. Now, Snags has finally got a message. We have been missing Snags, but he says, "Good afternoon, lads. Well, it's a beautiful day in Kyabram. Blue sky, no wind, 19 with a top of 21 expected for the day. As for the budget, well, what a joke. Nothing for self-funded retirees and many others.
3: Yep.
1: Many people are moving out of Victoria and a lot of businesses will do the same. Pauline is on the march like a steam train."
2: Pauline-y?
1: Pauline.
2: I know.
1: So, thank you, Snags, and good to know that it's a very pleasant day in Kyabram. Now, something that's just come through on social media just a couple of minutes ago. This is a statement from the Premier of Queensland, David Crisafulli, and he says as follows, and I quote, "The violence, misogyny and standover tactics from the CFMEU have no place in our state. That's why we established the Commission of Inquiry into this militant union. Labor's decade of decline saw 77,000 fewer homes built since 2018 because of low productivity. We're determined to deliver the fresh start we promised." That's a statement from Liberal Premier of Queensland, David Crisafulli, and it was issued just a few minutes ago. So hot off the press from David Crisafulli.
2: Maybe there's been a lot of good premiers and Labor, I mean, Labor premiers. Very, very good premiers. Like South Australia, Queensland obviously is a Liberal, WA. Good premier.
1: Yes.
2: Northern Territories, I think.
1: Liberal. Yes.
2: That's right. Of course, we've got Victoria.
1: Yeah, disaster.
2: Yeah.
1: New South Wales, Chris Minns doing quite a good job.
2: Yeah, I've got a lot of time for Minzy. Yes. I think he does marvellous jobs. You've got Queensland. Oh, well, Labor-wise, no. New South Wales. We bypass them. South Australia, WA.
1: Yeah, you've gone through all those.
2: All right. I'm sorry about that.
1: What about the... Don't you worry about that. Remember old
2: My
1: Joe?
2: Goodness. Oh, yes.
1: Old Joe? Up
2: Joe
1: in
2: Bielke.
1: Queensland. Oh,
2: Joe
1: wasn't he? Oh,
2: I loved his hats he used to wear. Used to wear lovely hats.
1: Oh, dear.
2: Don't you worry about that. That's right. Joe. Oh, yes. He was more, in my opinion, a bit of a laugh.
1: He was a bit of a laugh.
2: He must have had something going for him, but he was always...
1: Oh, Flo.
2: He made me have a bit of a giggle. Yeah. Right, with old Joe.
1: Flo had her pumpkin scones.
2: Oh, Flo. Was it? Oh, a best partner you could have, like Laurel and Hardy, Aberdeen and Costello, Martin and Lewis...
1: Flo and Joe.
2: Yeah, Flo and Joe. Perfect match. Like Elbo and Bobo. That's rattling off your tongue.
1: Oh, dear. Now, another message from Snags, especially for you, Terence.
2: Yes, sir.
1: He said, for Terence's information, Diversity is running on the Gold Coast this Saturday over 1,800 metres.
2: On a fast track.
1: Check your papers, Terry, for details. Yes, you don't want that heavy track.
2: No, will you ring me at home, Snags, if it is?
1: They've had a lot of rain up on the Gold Coast in recent time, and it can dry out. Look, speaking about that, it's amazing how that just came into my mind because of that message about the heavy tracks and how quickly they dry out. I was only thinking this morning about when I was umpiring, which was quite some years ago now.
2: Yes, definitely.
1: It could bucket down rain, and if you were appointed to Barwon Heads, you were wrapped because the soil at the Barwon Heads Oval was sand underneath.
2: Yes.
1: And the rain just went straight through it. So although it poured rain all morning in Geelong, you drove to Barwon Heads and you'd go out on the ground to inspect the ground really to decide what boots you'd wear, whether the ground was heavy, you wore boots with stops in them, or you wore rubber-soled boots. And at Barwon Heads, you just wear rubber-soled shoes. It was amazing how quickly the rain just soaked through the sandy soil. And you always umpired down there in rubber-soled shoes, and every other game in the district, the umpires would have stops in their boots because the grounds were heavy. That was amazing.
2: I remember when the Geelong football ground was absolute mud heap every time it rained heavily. You remember that, Johnny? Bobby?
1: The which ground?
2: Geelong football ground.
1: Oh, yeah, well,
2: when it rained,
1: a lot of them were, Terry.
2: A sludge heap.
1: A lot of the Melbourne, the suburban grounds were.
2: Yeah, true.
1: Even the Melbourne cricket ground used to get heavy.
2: Yeah, that's right. Certainly doesn't now.
1: Well, I think the drainage has improved greatly to what it was years ago. But those suburban grounds like Essendon, Carlton, South Melbourne, Hawthorn.
2: North Melbourne.
1: It used to cut up and...
2: Like a chocolate. A wet chocolate cookie.
1: I remember broadcasting from North Melbourne one time and it rained pretty well all day. And the North Melbourne press box had fixed glass. You couldn't open them in any way. And they didn't have windscreen wipers on the glass. And you're
2: That'd
1: trying to call football with this rain coming down and beating against this glass front. And particularly, you're up one end of the ground. And when the play was at the other end of the ground, you could hardly see them. It was almost a matter of making it
2: up.
1: Have
2: a punt.
1: Have a punt.
2: Yeah,
1: Because you had no idea, really, what was going on. The vision was that bad.
2: You know what amazes me, to touch you on football, or in racing, in any type, how the commentators remember the names. How do you get used to whatever it may be, and remember their name?
1: Interesting topic. We'll take these messages and come back.
2: Okay.
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0: Little things of jade and traffic jams and anagrams and bills we never paid.
1: How lovely it was. We who could laugh over big things were parted by only a slight thing.
0: I wonder if we did the right thing. Oh, well, that's life, I guess.
2: I love your dress.
0: Do you?
2: It's pretty.
0: Thanks for the memory of faults that you forgave, rainbows on a wave,
1: and stockings in the basin when a fellow needs a shave.
2: Thank you so much.
0: Thanks for the memory of tinkling temple bells, alma mater yell,
1: and Cuban rum and towels from the very best hotel.

0: meshed with Denny Moore. That pair of gay pajamas that you bought and never wore.
1: Say, by the way, whatever became of those pajamas?
0: Huh? We said goodbye with a highball.
2: Then I got as high as a steeple.
3: Did you?
2: But we were intelligent people.

0: thank you so much.
1: It was Bob Hope and Shirley Ross, and Bob Hope wasn't known as a singer, and that, of course, was his theme song for his shows, Thanks for the Memory. We've got national news coming up at 1 o'clock, and then the second hour of Wednesday Lunchbox. To take us up to news time, here's the Two Imps from His Majesty's Marine Band.

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5: Weather forecast for Geelong and the Surf Coast, and this afternoon should be a mostly sunny afternoon, heading for a top of 19 today. For tomorrow, the chance of morning fog, a mostly sunny afternoon, 21 the expected top. It'll be mostly sunny on Friday, a top of 23. Saturday, partly cloudy, a high chance of showers, most likely in the afternoon and evening, up to 6 millimetres of rain and a top of 22. And for Sunday, cloudy and a very high chance of showers, up to 15 millimetres of rain and a top of 21. Currently in downtown Geelong, it's 14 degrees. 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Now, the first hour, our songs were about actors who weren't known as singers. And in the second hour, they're all Australian artists who can sing. And we kick off with Delta Goodrum.

0: It was Delta Goodrum and A Little Too Late, opening the second hour of Wednesday Lunchbox, and we're featuring all Australian artists in the second hour of the program. It's 1:10 past 1.
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0: It's 12 minutes past one. This is Wednesday Lunchbox on 94.7 The Pulse with Bob and Terry. We're here till 2 o'clock today. Thank you for joining us. Now, a couple of messages have come in about the music in the first hour. And firstly, from Snags, he says, thanks for the memories. There is nothing like those shows of the 50s with Bob Hope and Bing Crosby and many other actors in great films of that time. No swearing, no bloodthirsty horror stories, no young people running amok with machetes, just a lot of fun and laughter. No wonder the young people have gone down the wrong path.
5: Mm.
0: Thank you, Snags, yes, for that a message. Now, Steve, down there at Bambra, says it should be singers that can't act.
5: Yes, that's true, Bobby. When you come to give it.
0: I don't think I should read the next bit. It could be, yes, I think it's a little dangerous. It could be head up for a defamatory comment. So we won't read the next part of your message, Steve, but I get the point that some singers can't act. Well, that's true. There are singers that get put into movies and don't perform too well, just the same as there are people who are put into shows because of their acting ability. Now, sir, an announcement has just been made a few minutes ago in Melbourne. It doesn't affect Geelong. It doesn't directly, but it's just been announced in Melbourne that Dyson's bus service, who is a large operator in the northern suburbs of Melbourne, and they've just secured, I think, 14 contracts in New South Wales. They've got something like 650 buses. Dyson's have just been bought out by Kinetic. It was announced this morning in Melbourne. So Kinetic was thought as a possible buyer for all McCarries here in Geelong. So that may not be the case now, having committed themselves to the Dyson organisation, a much larger operation than McCarries. But just recently announced that Kinetic, who are a very large operator in Australia, they've got buses in and overseas, of course, and Kinetic have added a further 650 buses to their fleet by buying Dyson's.
5: That's a lot of buses.
0: It is a lot of buses. And plus these 14 new contracts they've picked up in New South Wales, and that was only announced a week or two ago. Now, speaking of announcements, I read this morning where the best winery in Australia is one here in Victoria, Terence.
5: Mm-hmm.
0: Yarra Yering, or Yering.
5: Yes, I know of it.
0: Y-E-R-I-N-G.
5: Yes.
0: It's
5: yes.
0: been voted the best winery in Australia.
5: That's a pretty good achievement.
0: It is a very good achievement.
5: I don't buy many Geelong wines.
0: Well, they're not Geelong. They're Yarra Valley.
5: I thought you said Geelong.
0: No. Yarra Yering, but they're in the Yarra Valley. They're not in Geelong.
5: No, fair enough. Sorry, I misunderstood.
0: No, that's okay. But still, for Victoria, a great achievement when there's some great wineries in the Barossa and in the Clare Valley in South Australia and some great wineries in Tasmania.
5: Oh, yes, very good in Tassie.
0: So to win the best winery in Australia, it's a feather in their cap.
5: Yes. Does that cover all wines? They're like Shiraz,
0: I don't
5: Riesling.
0: Know. I don't know what range of wines they produce.
5: No worries. Well, they produce most of them, probably if not all. A version, anyway, their version of Riesling and whatever it may be. Oh, that's good. I've heard of them,
0: I thought that you would know of them.
5: I know of them.
0: Being a...
5: A plonko.
0: A connoisseur.
5: A plonko, if you don't mind.
0: They're a plonko?
5: Yes. That's what I used to call them years ago. Plonkos.
0: They did?
5: Plonkos. That's when wine basically was, well, not because of that, but very rarely drank wine. And more like beer. Beer drinkers.
0: Trying to find out. Yes, now, this is some of their notable achievements. They've got a dry red wine number one and a dry red wine number two, Underhill Shiraz, Carradus Chardonnay, and they all contributed to Yarra Yering's top winery win. So there you go.
5: Yeah. Well done. As I say, I don't buy many Geelong and or Australian wines because, well, a lot of them are expensive, right? I'm not talking about the famous brand. You can pick them up for $15 or something like that. I would say that wine would be reasonably expensive. Well, if it wasn't, it certainly will be now.
0: Okay, I've got some details have come up now. Yarra Yering has been named the Real Review Winery of the Year Australia 2026, the third time they've received this honour following previous titles in 2021 and 2024. A humbling recognition of consistency at the highest level.
5: Mm.
0: This award reflects the dedication of their entire team and a shared commitment to producing wines of precision, character and longevity.
5: Look, longevity is the best one. Character, you know, I get misled with character. I don't know what really I mean, character.

0: You know, it doesn't sort of... I can't understand it. Anyway, character, it means something else. But they cover the word with character.
1: Mm.
0: I'll go and have a look at that. I might, if it's reasonable, I think, buy a bottle.
1: Well, I think they're fairly expensive, but yes. I don't know because I don't buy wine. But I have a feeling
0: that
1: it's
0: be.
1: At the top end of the market.
0: Yep, saying that one.
1: But for you,
0: say
1: Terrence,
0: three times?
1: Three times, yeah. 21, 24 and 26. Yeah,
0: it certainly wouldn't be a $15 bottle.
1: It's not a Thrupney Dark. What was it, a Thorpney Dark?
0: Thorpney Dark. Thorpney Dark. Yeah, they used to talk that.
1: Mm.
0: At those days.
1: Anyway, well done to Yarra Yering, the best winery in Australia for the third time. Yes,
0: that's pretty good going.
1: Mm. Now, what do you think the chances of the Cats at the Gabba tomorrow night?
0: That'll be a great match.
1: It should be. If they play like they did against the Magpies, they'll take it right up to Brisbane.
0: Exactly right, although Brisbane do play very well on their home ground.
1: Yes, they do. They're a very good side.
0: And they'll want to be on their best behaviour, Geelong.
1: Yes.
0: To beat the Brisbane Bears.
1: The Lions.
0: The Lions, or a Bears. I know it's the Lions, but I said the Bears because it used to be called the Bears. Anyway, the Lions then. On defeat, drop your blanket. Right, I'll say blanket, and you're finished. The Lions will walk all over them if they play the same as the old style of Geelong. But if they play like, as you say, Bob, last week, they're in it to win it.
1: Well, let's hope that, you know, they're improving as the year goes on.
0: Yes.
1: And if they can reproduce that style of play, they'll do very well.
0: Yeah.
1: Very well indeed. So every best wish to the Cats as they make the journey north to Brisbane to take on the Lions tomorrow night. I'll certainly certainly be watching. Now, Steve says your character develops after chugging down a bottle or two.
0: Oh, it certainly does.
1: Yeah.
0: Yes, character. Longevity is what I'm looking for.
1: Oh,
0: in other words, you can lay it down 10 years or something, it's better.
1: You wouldn't let a bottle lay there for 10 years?
0: I haven't got many that are sort of laid down. I sort of get a little bit wanting to taste them.
1: Yes, well...
0: But once you've done that...
1: You've been known to even go to other people's places.
0: I know.
1: And clean out their cellar.
0: No way. Like you're talking about... I know you're talking about...
1: KG.
0: Yeah.
1: Okay,
0: no,
1: geez.
0: He was hiding them. I told you, he was hiding them. And this person came in, this was at his birthday, his
1: 80th birthday. 80th birthday, years ago.
0: They said, come on, Kay, where's the red? I want a red. We're all drinking lemonade, or nearly. He said, in the cupboard. And poor old Kay said, oh, all right. Came out, and then everyone put their hand out. I was first in line for a red Ned. As they say in the classic.
1: Yes.
0: And they weren't bad plonk, really. But then they skittled through his wine very quickly.
1: Yeah, well, of course, he couldn't take it with him when he moved to Ryman, so it was good. You probably did him a favour.
0: Yes.
1: Mm. Now, Snag said Dyson's could purchase the coach and horses from Cooma Manor. That might give them the edge in the country regions. Well, I don't think they need the coach and horses from Cooma Manor because they already provide a service between Echuca and Melbourne or up from Deniliquin to Melbourne. They run the V-Line services north of Melbourne. So they've got a pretty good hold in Victoria and... now they've moved into New South Wales. Now, what about One Nation's win in the Farrer by-election? Did you take any notice of that?
0: No, not really. It was a... Labor didn't stand in either seat.
1: No, they didn't.
0: That or the other.
1: Or Nepean.
0: Nepean, that's right.
1: In Victoria.
0: Didn't stand for it. So I lost a bit of interest because Liberal and Labor... the two of those, I think, is the contenders that are looking at the elections. but further down the track.
1: One Nation won it easily.
0: No, I know, but I'm not saying... in actual fact, I think they'll do very well in the state election.
1: It's going to be interesting.
0: It will be.
1: I am impressed by the way Jess Wilson has been coming out and enunciating her policies. Yes. She needed to do that because the Liberals had been lacking in that department.
0: You've got to do that, Bob.
1: I still worry about some of the factions within the Liberal Party in Victoria.
0: Mm.
1: And federally, they're not much better. And that's what's going to pull them down.
0: Yeah.
1: And I cannot understand for the life of me why there's some hesitant. Although Jess Wilson is saying she will exchange preferences with the One Nation.
0: Well, they'd be foolish if they don't.
1: The Conservatives have got to join together to fight the left side.
0: That's right.
1: Which is Labor, the Greens and the Teals.
0: Well, Labor and the Greens might as well be one, really.
1: And the Teals. They all vote Labor.
0: What do they do? The Teals just seem to be a word.
1: What do they actually do? But they're funded by Holmes Accord and they're there to do his bidding. Now, some people are saying that One Nation will have to do the bidding of Gina Rinehart because she's been a big donor to that party.
0: That's right.
1: Whether that happens, we'll have to wait and see.
0: I think One Nation will be a force to be reckoned with.
1: I think so,
0: quite frank. But it normally goes on who can make government. Well, obviously, Labor can. They're there. But whether the Libs can do any better, you know, than they've done. You know, hopefully they can. But they've got to align with One Nation.
1: Of course they have.
0: I mean, in One Nation, well, I'm assuming, will end up like the Greens is to Labor.
1: Hmm.
0: One Nation will be the same in as the into
1: Pauline Hanson supporting... has said she doesn't want to be in cabinet because she's bound then by cabinet decisions, but she will guarantee supply and will back the Liberals.
0: Well,
1: they're crazy not to join forces with
0: that. That will make one hell of a difference to that election.
1: Yes. Really. So it's going to be most interesting come November when we have a state election here in Victoria.
0: Mm.
1: Now, Snags is, Snags is a bit of a wine buff. Chapel Hill Wine Shiraz is great value at $20 a bottle.
0: Yes, I've seen that. That's good
1: and
0: stuff.
1: And goes well with cheese and dry biscuits. Oh come on,
0: Blue
1: Snags.
0: Vein too, Blue Vein. Oh. I love Blue Vein. It's my favourite. Or... Camembert.
1: Do you know what he's gone on to say, Aaron?
0: What's he saying? What's he saying there?
1: About you.
0: Yeah.
1: Terry has character as much as his vanguard did in Twilight Alley.
0: Well said, Snake. Well, you know what character is that. Thank you.
1: Oh, dear, oh, dear. That's well done, Snags. You got that one in. Yeah, there's as much character as his vanguard did in Taillight Alley. Yeah,
0: I'd love to have it now, the poor old thing.
1: Yeah, I don't know whether he'd want to have you, though.
0: In the backyard. No.
1: 28 past one. Here's a song from a great Australian, Slim Dusty. G'day, g'day.

0: Slim Dusty and G'day, G'day. What a great Australian song. Couldn't get much more Australian than that.
1: True. Do you ever hear people say that these days?
0: G'day.
1: Strike a light.
0: Strike a light?
1: No. You ever hear them say that?
0: That's one of those...
1: It used to be years ago.
0: Yes.
1: Everyone said it. Oh, strike a light.
0: Strike a light, yeah.
1: Yeah.
0: Fair dinkum.
1: Yep.
0: Yeah. Yes, it was always interesting, migrants coming into Australia wonder what on earth they'd struck.
1: I would imagine.
0: There's these sort of sayings, you know.
1: Yeah, I would imagine.
0: Fair dinkum. Unbelievable.
1: Yes.
0: I had a cousin who lived out in the country, and one of her favourite sayings, which you never used to hear in the city, was, oh, you're a lucky coot.
1: Yeah, that's true.
0: Lucky coot.
1: Yes, I mean.
0: You didn't. Stone the Crows.
1: Yes.
0: Says Snags, that's another one.
1: Yeah, they were more country Stone the Crows, weren't they?
0: Oh, yeah, but Stone the Crow, you used to hear that, I would hear that as a kid, being spoken around Geelong.
1: Strike a light was the main
0: strike
1: one
0: a light.
1: I used to see. Strike a light.
0: Strike a light, Stone the Crows, which brings me... it was one of the things that I wanted to talk to you about. Did your mother have any funny sayings that she used to say to you? My mother had one that I remember clearly. She used to say to me, it was just in jest, she'd be, you know, mucking around, and she'd say, I'll spifflicate your belly jaw.
1: Oh.
0: And that was, and it's just stuck in my mind that something, and... You know, I lost my mother when I was 10 years of age, but that was something. Steve, trust you to come. Steve, oh, I don't know whether I can say it on air. Dead as a dead dingo's.
1: Don't. Yes.
0: Yes. Thanks, Steve. My mother used to say, I'll spifflicate your belly jaw. Just one of those...
1: No, Mum and Dad never had a...
0: Your father working on the wharf...
1: You'd think he would.
0: You know, Stone the Crow, strike a line...
1: No, he never did. He was a...
0: fair sucker.
1: Educated wharfie.
0: Oh, okay. Fair sucker the sauce
1: That's right.
0: bottle.
1: Stevedora, I mean.
0: Didn't he ever say that?
1: Fair sucker the salve.
0: Oh, sucker the salve. Oh, fair sucker the sauce bubble.
1: The sauce bottle. Yeah.
0: Yeah,
1: he may have said it. No, I was too young.
0: Too young and innocent.
1: I was. I wouldn't have known what he meant if he said it.
0: Did you? Did your father ever say, I'll box your ears?
1: Oh, sorry. Yes, he did.
0: Yeah, see?
1: I'll box your ears.
0: You say that again, I'll box your ears.
1: Yeah, that's true.
0: You never hear that
1: these
0: days.
1: I'm glad you brought that up, Bobby.
0: Yes? Why?
1: But other than that, well... I had trouble remembering what he did say.
0: Yeah.
1: Now, he did say that.
0: I think most...
1: I've gone through my myriad of sayings.
0: I think most fathers did, you know.
1: That's right. Box your ears. I'll box your ears. You'll do that again.
0: Yeah, pluck a duck.
1: Yeah.
0: Well, that was another...
1: Yeah, that's true. That's true.
0: Pluck a duck. Snag said, I would ask what was for dinner, and his mother would say... Duck under the table. That's very true. Yeah. You'd say, I'd go in, you'd come into the house and say to your mother, you know, or father, what's for dinner or what's for lunch? Well, it's funny. Now, there's an interesting thing. Mm. We never had lunch at our place. We had dinner. We had tea at night.
1: Yes, that's right.
0: Right? We had
1: tea
0: dinner.
1: At night.
0: Dinner was always at midday. And so if you came in and said, what's for dinner?
1: Yeah.
0: Bread and butter and duck under the table.
1: I never heard duck under the table.
0: I've
1: got to be brutally frank here.
0: Oh, yes.
1: No, but you're right with the other one. Tea and dinner were in reverse.
0: Yes. And we used to have tea at 5:30.
1: Yes, I think that's where we had... Yeah, wasn't it 6?
0: Bread and butter and duck under the table.
1: 5:30, I think we were at home. Us, Mum and Dad and I.
0: Yes.
1: My two lovely sisters.
0: Yeah, it's amazing the sayings that have dropped out of our vocabulary,
1: yes,
0: which were very much Australian.
1: Yes, very much so. Very much so.
0: Like you said, with the Slim Dusty, g'day. Mm. G'day, g'day. How you going? I mean, it was, you just said that to people. Mm. You know, you're walking down the street.
1: Yeah.
0: G'day. How you going?
1: That's right.
0: It was just came out naturally.
1: Yeah, it's like a ABC sort of thing.
0: Yes.
1: It's just natural.
0: Very much.
1: Yeah. No, true, Bob. True.
0: Snags has come up with another one, your flaming galah.
1: That's a good one, Snags. Very good.
0: A flaming, because you never lift the G on the end of words. You always cut that off.
1: That's
0: your
1: right.
0: Flaming galah. Yeah, true. Yeah.
1: It must have been terrible for people coming over the country. They'd wonder what we're talking about.
0: Yeah, well, they did. I mean, that was. Do you remember the movie Nino Culotta?
1: Yes.
0: They're a weird mob.
1: Pardon me, I was trying to think of that.
0: That was one of the things in that. He couldn't understand
1: what
0: the blokes were saying to him, particularly those migrants who went into the big factories like Ford's and International Harvester and those places around Geelong. And they came across fellas in the workplace and, you know, you get a fella say, oh, fair sucker, the sauce.
1: Oh, yeah.
0: You know?
1: Yeah, I did hear that.
0: Yeah.
1: But the thing I never use, I never, in general discussion, used that.
0: No, but you knew
1: but
0: of
1: I,
0: the same.
1: I knew of it,
0: Yeah, very true.
1: Yep.
0: Now, after the 2 o'clock news today, Dennis Scott will be along with Northern Exposure.
1: Yes, sir.
0: And today his special guests are Jodie Flood and Eva O'Brien from the Lara Community Centre, which is now managed by the Rosewall Community Centre of Corio. So that should be an interesting discussion Dennis will have with Jodie Flood and Eva O'Brien from the Lara Community Centre. And that's all happening during Northern Exposure, which follows after the 2 o'clock news today here on 94.7 The Pulse. Now, speaking of Dennis and his guests, last week he had Jonathan Harvey, the musical director of the Lara Big Band, as his guest. And I went down to the city market last Saturday morning and sat and listened to the Lara Big Band, and it was a very enjoyable 30 minutes. In fact, I was disappointed when the time finished because they only had a 30-minute gig from 10:30 till 11. But very enjoyable music. And they're performing again on the 23rd of May at the Lara Community Centre, I think at 12 midday, and this time it'll be an hour's gig, so a great range of music to be provided by the Lara Big Band. But they're really sounding very good, so if you enjoy big band music, get out to the Lara Community Centre on the 23rd of May at 12 midday. I think Dennis might have a different time. Is that correct, Dennis? He's given the thumbs up, so it must be right. The Lara Community Centre at 12 midday for the Lara Big Band.
1: Dennis has a lot of good and interesting people to interview.
0: He sources people far and wide.
1: That's right.
0: You'd just be absolutely amazed at how far Dennis casts his net.
1: Even till midnight. I've seen him wandering around aimlessly.
0: Yes.
1: At midnight.
0: Well, you'd be amazed at some of the times I get messages from Dennis.
1: Oh,
0: and
1: yeah.
0: I think to myself,
1: weird hours of the
0: what
1: night.
0: Is he up to?
1: Yes.
0: Why is he still alive and kicking at this hour of the night?
1: Right.
0: But suddenly a message drops through and it's from Dennis.
1: That's right.
0: Now, Steve says the movie Smiley has all the sayings and all our great actors, and he's got both DVDs. Well, that's good, Steve. I hope you play them now and again you keep up with the language.
1: Yeah. You seen Smiley? I remember Smiley quite distinctly.
0: Oh, I remember. No, I don't think I've ever seen it. I might have years ago, but I don't recall seeing Smiley.
1: Yeah, Steve's right. It had all the sayings in it.
0: Okay.
1: Yeah.
0: You've seen it, have you?
1: Yeah,
0: long time ago, yes. Yeah. No, there was, and some people just had a great vocabulary of old sayings. You know, some guys you'd come across, other people just spoke normally, but then you'd strike a character.
1: Yes.
0: And they were really quite
1: They funny. Had a way too. Characters that used had a definite way of saying them.
0: Yes.
1: You know, which is quite different to, strike a light. You know, they had a way of doing it, and they acknowledged that way, people listening to them.
0: They had colour in their voice, yes. Terence.
1: Well said, Bobby. That's the way I wish I'd said it.
0: Mm.
1: Colour. Yeah. Colour.
0: It's 18 minutes to 2. Here's a song from the Seekers. I'll never find another you. That's what Hyacinth said to you.
1: I know. In the Palais.

0: 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It's 15 to 2.
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0: This is Wednesday Lunchbox on 94.7 of The Pulse. And great to have your company on this 13th day of May. Now, Terence, it just seems to me that not only here in Australia, but in many parts of the world, there seems to be a swing towards the conservative politics. Look what's happened in England with the council elections.
6: That has been, how that's been let go, as bad as it is, has got me absolutely intrigued. Not that I follow, or even try to follow, the English political scene, but that guy is just unbelievable. Starmer. Yeah, him.
0: Yeah.
6: He's been unbelievable. They wanted to get rid of that guy, I think about 6 months into his prime ministership. But I didn't realise the elections there were 5 years. Did you know there were 5 years?
0: Yeah, for the government elections.
6: Yeah.
0: Because they don't have state elections. They have council.
6: Yeah.
0: And then they have their federal election.
6: That's right. No, they've got all the problems that we have in 10. You know, just unbelievable problems. People just fed up with them, totally and utterly fed up with them. And I can understand that from when you see what's happening there, numerous problems which don't come to mind at the moment. But it's beyond belief, in actual fact, what's going on. He should actually resign. I mean, after all those council elections, there were how many 1,500 seats or whatever?
0: Enormous number of
6: establishments
0: of
6: council. Because they have a lot more say over there than we do here, our councils.
0: Yes, I don't understand
6: system. It's a different system, but
0: yes.
6: And that's why I don't take too much notice of it. But there's people come onto Sky News from England and tell them what the hell's going on.
0: Well, I heard a report that 70 Labor politicians have written to Sir Keir Starmer and said, resign.
6: Yeah, get out of here.
0: Ah.
6: Yeah, well, I think I heard about the same. And was it in the paper or somewhere like the Labor? If he doesn't take another, it's a wonder they can't make a move to him to have a vote on no confidence in him. You know,
0: that
6: amazes me.
0: Yeah.
6: Obviously, it's a bit that way, like some governments. Once they get in, they like to stick. I won't the rest of it. and particularly that type of voter.
0: Who knows? But Nigel Farage is certainly having an impact over there, and it would seem as though he'll become the next Prime Minister next time there's an election.
6: Yeah.
0: Now, Steve has said that Smiley was the original drummer for the Bee Gees when they started. Colin Peterson was his name. Do you know that?
6: I know his name too.
0: Colin Peterson.
6: But I can't remember. I know his name.
0: He's just told you.
6: But
0: Peterson.
6: Look at me in my bad eye and tell me that again. That's three times, right? Una, trois. German. Eight, vier.
0: Oh, you're speaking German now.
6: Okay. Ja, I mean, that's not... yes. That's the limit to my German. Eight, vier, vier.
0: Listen, this...
6: That's it, the end of the discussion.
0: Steve is waxing lyrical today.
6: Right.
0: He's
6: entertaining us.
0: You've hit the nail on the head.
6: Thank you, Bob.
0: Now, this is his latest contribution. How could anyone vote for a flog with the name Keir?
6: Yes.
0: He got knighted because he was bullied as a kid because of his name. Now, Steve, where did you get that from? I think that's a bit far-fetched. I don't know how he got knighted.
6: Google him.
0: Google who?
6: Not Steve.
0: Keir.
6: Keir
0: Starmer.
6: Yeah. Probably a bit long in the tooth. Well, the time frame won't be there to get on. Oh, I can't even spell it now.
0: K-E-I-R.
6: Yeah, Keir
0: Starmer. S-T-A-R-M-E-R.
6: Yeah, M-E-R, yep.
0: Yeah.
6: I've forgotten one digit there.
0: So, here we are, Keir Starmer. What else? What do you want to know about him?
6: What are we talking about? Why?
0: He's a British politician.
6: Oh, yes.
0: Former lawyer.
6: Yes, I knew that one.
0: Who was... Well, I didn't realise he was a lawyer.
6: Yep. Doesn't appear to be now, but... with what he carries on.
0: He served as Prime Minister since 2024 and as leader of the British Labour Party since 2020. He served as opposition leader from 2020 to 2024. He has been a Member of Parliament, a member for Holborn and St Pancras since 2015, and was Director of Public Prosecutions from 2008 to 2013. So there you go.
6: Well, the British people want him gone.
0: He's age 63, and he's got his Bachelor of Laws from University of Leeds, and he's also BCL. I don't know what that stands for.
6: Could be anything.
0: From the University of Oxford.
6: It's his brain isn't a lawyer's brain.
0: He graduated with a Bachelor of Laws from University of Leeds in 1985. Here we go. And received a postgraduate Bachelor of Civil Law from St Edmund Hall, Oxford in 1986. After being called to the bar, Starmer worked predominantly in criminal defence, specialising in human rights. He served as a human rights advisor to the Northern Ireland Policing Board, taking silk as a Queen's Counsel in 2002.
6: Oh, silky. A silky man.
0: In 2014 New Year honours, he was appointed a Knight Commander of the Order of the Bath, KCB, for services to law and criminal justice.
6: Well,
0: so there you go.
6: He hasn't lived up to that reputation being Prime Minister.
0: No. We'll be followed with interest as to how long.
6: Stuck with him.
0: Yeah, but I think something will happen somehow. I think the Labor Party themselves over there are not happy his performance.
6: Well, as I said, they should move a vote of no confidence.
0: Here's a song from Helen Reddy. To wind up our day.

0: That was Helen Reddy, the last of our Australian artists in this second hour of the program today, and Delta Dawn. Well, that about wraps it up as far as we are concerned. We'll be back again next Wednesday at 12 midday for another 2 hours of Wednesday Lunchbox. I'll be here on Monday at 1 o'clock filling in for John Lamp, and I'll be presenting 2 hours of music, a program I've termed Pot Pourri. So you just never know what you're going to get. You'll get a little bit of everything. It's just music I enjoy. So join me at 1 o'clock next Monday for Pot Pourri, and then at 3 o'clock for Polished Brass. But from us now, it's
1: bye-bye for now.

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3: And the weather forecast for Geelong and the Surf Coast area for the next few days. We have for today in downtown Geelong, forecast maximum 19 degrees, currently sitting at 16.2, with no rain forecast for today. At Lara at 16.1 and at Aries Inlet at 17.1 degrees down there on the Surf Coast. Looking further ahead to tomorrow, Thursday, it'll be mostly sunny after an overnight of 7 degrees and a top temperature of 21 degrees with no rain. Friday, again mostly sunny, 23 degrees and no rain. Looking at the weekend, we start to get some rain. On Saturday, a shower or two, top temperature of 23 and maybe up to a couple of mil. On Sunday, showers, top temperature of 20 and maybe up to 20 mil. That would be something of significance. The rest of the week, the rain continues, but not much of it. So 16.2 degrees on the rooftop here at 94.7 The Pulse at 7 minutes past two. And now, you're tuned to Northern Exposure on 94.7 The Pulse, a news and music show centred on suburbs and towns north of Geelong in the shadows of the Yuengs. Indeed it is, and welcome to our listeners on air or around the world via the Pulse website or the Community Radio app to this edition of Northern Exposure on this rather lovely autumn day in Geelong. I'm Dennis Scott and I'm here until 3 o'clock today. Well done to Bob and Terry on another great Wednesday lunchbox, guys. Interesting music selection today with the oldies there. Lots of songs that I can remember, so I must be old enough. And lots of great discussions, so well done. Be sure to tune in again next week on Wednesday at 12 noon, when Bob and Terry will be back with another edition of Wednesday Lunchbox for two more hours of great theme music, interesting discussions and informative reviews. My interview today is with Jodie Flood and Eva O'Brien from the Lara Community Centre to see the centre, what the centre's been up to and how it's developing under the new management. I also have my sports roundup and some Aussie artist tracks, a classical track, songs from the shows, and much, much more. So sit back, relax, and enjoy the next hour of Northern Exposure.
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3: So let's get to our interview with Jodie and Eva for today. I'm at the Lara Community Centre with Jodie, the manager at Rosewall Community Centre in Corio, and the newly appointed manager at Lara Community Centre, Eva O'Brien, to talk about how this centre is ramping up under the new management. Firstly, we meet on the land of the Wadawurrung people and pay our respects to elders past and present and all Aboriginal people. I chatted with you last, Jodie, back in early March when Rosewall was awarded the contract to manage this Lara Community Centre. So welcome back to you, Jodie, and great to catch up for the first time, Eva, on Northern Exposure on 94.7 The Pulse.
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3: 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Jodie, the

0: Rosewall Community Centre Board has appointed Eva to the role of manager at the Lara Community Centre. This centre has not had a dedicated on-site manager for several years now, so well done on promptly getting someone in place. Any comments?
1: Well, first of all, we're delighted to have Eva in the team. Eva comes with a lot of experience in managing volunteers, running events, programs, working really closely with communities. So we're thrilled that she's been able to join us.
0: That will be very valuable, that experience going forward.
1: Absolutely.
0: Under these conditions.
1: Eva's been working, this is her fourth day, and she's hit the ground running. I'm absolutely delighted.
0: A newbie.
1: Absolutely. And it's just such an exciting time for us to be building more vibrancy back into the Lara Community Centre. We can't wait to really get more meetings with community happening, to be able to meet with more of the organisations. We're still very much in a listening and learning phase, so we're very keen to hear what people want to say. But it's just fantastic that we've got that regular, consistent face that will be greeting people warmly at the centre each day.
0: Indeed. A welcome change from the past. Eva, congratulations on your appointment. Clearly the role will be challenging getting this centre back up and running smoothly, unlike an established centre. I know you've only been in the role a short time, in fact 4 days.
2: 3 and a half.
1: Yeah.
0: 3 and a half indeed. But how do you see the new role, and what would you like to see at this centre over the next couple of years?
2: Thank you. Thank you for having me here today as well.
0: You're most
2: and
0: welcome.
2: Thank you for congratulations. I'm very excited. When I seen this role advertising, I couldn't pass and applied for it. I love working with the community. Mm-hmm. And I think within the collaboration with other organizations, as well as I think the place needs this bit of tender and loving here as well. And I would like to achieve that with connecting with other organizations existing as well as the community. Mm-hmm. How I see the place in 2 years, booming and people coming and everyone's welcome. Doors are open for everyone, adults, children, all the ages, nationalities, just open place where it feels like home as well, where we can search for help and have this familiar faces and ready to help and be part of the community.
0: Very good. And this establishment has needed, on behalf of the community, a place to meet and have activity and socialise. So welcome and well done.
2: Oh, thank you so much.
0: Jody, there are a number of community groups operating out of this building, and feedback from those groups has been positive regarding Rosewall's involvement. How have you seen the community reaction so far?
1: Look, it's been amazing to come in to a new community and get to meet people. And I'm so grateful to the hirers that have been here and the programs that have already been running here. You know, we came into a centre that already had a base of some really great things running, some great organisations that were here. And many of those groups have been here for quite a long time. They've seen a lot of change over the years. They've also seen a lot of instability over the last couple of years in particular. So we feel the feedback we've been getting is that people feel really reassured when they see that we are really committed, that we're here for, you know, the right reasons. We're very keen to see this centre grow and be as vibrant as it can be, but also honouring and respecting the legacy of what other groups have been doing here for, in some cases, 13 years some groups have been meeting here. So we really respect and honour the history of the centre and the groups that are happening, and it's been really, really lovely to just have a warm welcome from these groups and to see how we can maybe make improvements for them, how they would like to see the centre running. So it's been great.
0: Yes, you need that feedback from the community, and that needs to be an open line of communication. So
1: absolutely.
0: You get a bit of clear direction and the community gets to understand that they're being heard.
1: Absolutely. And we have formal processes for that. We're doing a strategic plan at the moment. We have surveying that we'll do, but also people just walk in and tell me what their thoughts are. And we love that.
0: It's that's
1: actually,
0: that's, that.
1: The, that's the warmth and that's the openness that we aspire to have.
0: And you're approachable, the two of you. So that's wonderful.
1: Thank you.
2: Thank you.
0: Now, Eva and Jody, there are a number of events coming up here at the Lara Community Centre. But the big one is the open day. So what are the details?
2: Our day will be filled of joy and fun. It's very family friendly as well. We made sure that everyone will find something to be interested in and try. So it's a tiny bit of taster as well. Mm-hmm. Come and see what activities, tell us what would you like. We will listen. We want to know the community. So we have face painting, we have games, we have scones from CWA and tea.
3: Barbecue.
2: A barbecue. What else?
3: Craft, wildlife.
2: That's right.
0: Wildlife.
2: Yes, we do whole day long. So come, see. Mm. It will be a fun day.
0: That will be interesting. Very good. And you'll have music on the day?
3: The Lara Big Band.
2: Yes, we do. And dancing as well.
3: Yeah, and story time.
2: Yes.
0: Excellent. So it sounds like a great day. And what day is that?
2: It's 23rd of May from
0: Saturday.
2: Yes, it is Saturday from 10 a.m. till 2 p.m. So please come say hello.
0: And the centre, if people don't know that, it's a Waverley Road in Lara. So not too far away from the two supermarkets as well, and over the road from the kindergarten. So that's where it is. Jodie, this Lara Community Centre building has a bit of age on it. So are there any plans to improve the amenities here?
1: Well, absolutely. And gratitude and credit to the City of Greater Geelong, who've been working before we started, but certainly quite a lot since we've been here. You know, it might be small improvements, but they make a big impact. This morning, there was a broken basketball ring. Now, that's been replaced this morning. That might seem like a really small thing, but actually, that now means that there's two rings for people to come and play full court basketball any time of the day or night. Mm. The council has supported us. There's been a new roof put on the facility.
0: Good.
1: It did need that. Yes, there were leaks the first week that I was working here. And just lots and, you know, new keys throughout the building. Even little tiny things like there's a new letterbox out front of the building. Mm-hmm. You might think, well, who cares? It's a letterbox. Mm. But the old letterbox was rusted and it was out in the elements, so that when people put stuff
0: in it, it got wet.
1: Small things like that have been fantastic. We're hoping to get the venue painted in the new financial year. We are very keen to install a dishwasher so that groups can come and hire it. I've been promised that the Country Women's Association want to do fundraising morning teas once we get a dishwasher in, so I will be holding them to that. And it's also about the furniture and the equipment that's in the building. Yeah. It needs a bit of a refresh. So we have big, big plans, and we'll be chipping away one little step at a time.
0: Excellent. So that's good to hear. Jodie, two quick questions on Rosewood. Firstly, at the recent AGM, was there some Lara resident representation? And secondly, what's new for this term at Rosewood?
1: Yeah, so at the AGM, we had that on the 20th of April. Mm-hmm. We have 14 members now on our Committee of Management, which, quite frankly, is an extraordinary number of people.
0: Big increase, yes.
1: It's a huge, demonstrates a huge level of interest for this new phase for Rosewood as an organisation. And within that 14, seven of those people are residents of Lara.
0: Wonderful.
1: One was a resident, so one of our previous committee members was already a Lara resident. Right. So six new residents from Lara have put their hand up to come on board our committee, and we're really grateful to them for that.
0: That's good to hear.
1: It's just going to be such a great, exciting year ahead for this committee. Most neighbourhood houses struggle to find committees. The fact that we have 14 is quite remarkable.
0: That's wonderful.
1: In terms of this term, what's happening at our Corio sites, we're doing lots of little one-off workshops.
0: You've got Hendy Hall as well.
1: We have Hendy Hall as well, and Hendy Hall is used very extensively in the evenings and on the weekends in particular. But even during the day at Hendy, we have Wathaurong run a program there. Mm-hmm. We have support services running out of there. We've got workshops about floristry and artificial intelligence and 3D printing and cooking classes. Being in Lara does not diminish the volume and range of things that we're running at Rosewall. So we're busy, but this is how we want it to be. It's really great.
0: That's excellent. There's still plenty of activity going on at Rosewall. Eva, where can Lara and district residents best get further information on their community centre here and the activities?
2: So we do have our brochure, which is on the front at the reception, and as well as a Facebook. Everything is advertised on the Facebook and our website, as well as every month we send a newsletter with what's going on the month. So information is out there, and as well, you can always call us, pop in, send us an email, and all the information we provide to you.
0: Very good. And that information on Facebook, etc., will have all the activities on.
2: That's correct, yes.
0: Beautiful. All right. I always ask this question. Any final comments to both of you?
2: I think I'm very excited just to be here, and I thank everyone who welcomed me very warmly to the community. It's just so exciting to see people coming and asking questions, as well showing the interest what next and wanting to know what next happening, sharing the ideas, and that's the best part.
0: Beautiful. And Jody?
1: I couldn't have summed that up any better myself. I've left it all to Eva. She did a beautiful job.
0: Very good. Wonderful to hear. So the big question is, what music have you selected for us today?
2: We did have tiny bit issue with that, didn't we? But finally we decided on No Roots by Alice Merton.
0: Very good. And it'll be interesting to hear of that. No Roots in just a moment. Thanks, Jody and Eva, for this interview today. To find out more information on the Lara Community Centre, call into the centre in person at Waverley Road in Lara, Monday to Thursday, 9 a.m. to 1 p.m., or simply phone the centre on 5282 2725. Best wishes to both of you as you provide new services to the Lara and district folk. So thanks very much.
2: Thank you very much. We hope we see you in 6 months when we're all busy and full with the activities.
0: Excellent. We look forward to that. And we'll take Jody and Eva's music, No Roots, from Alice Merton, right now.

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1: And thanks to Jody and Eva for this interview today. There is plenty of work ahead to get the centre back up and finally functional, but I know you have the team to achieve that. So well done. Now, here is our Aussie artist track for today. It's Alex Lloyd from back in 2001 with Amazing.

0: So there was our Aussie artist track for today, Alex Lloyd and Amazing. The time is currently 29 minutes past two, and this is Northern Exposure with Dennis Scott on 94.7 The Pulse.
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0: And now, here is our classical track for today. This piece is a classical French love song composed in 1784, so a long way back, by French composer Jean-Paul Martini. It's performed here by Greek singer Nana Mouskouri in 1971. It has been used in many film soundtracks and songs. If you find yourself musing about Can't Help Falling in Love by Elvis Presley from 1961, then you're on the right track. So here is Nana Mouskouri with Alain Gouraud and his orchestra and Plaisir d'Amour.

0: Let's kick off with GFNL and GDFNL results. First up to GFNL footy scores. In round five, all matches resulted in comfortable winning margins on Saturday. First up, Colac Tigers 17-13-1-1-5 at home were 31-point winners over St Albans 12-12-84. Then Geelong West Giants away 19-16-130 were big 75-point winners over North Shore 8-7-55. Bell Park away 17-12-114 cleaned up Grovedale by a healthy 64 points 7-8-50. Then Newtown and Chilwell also away 17-11-113 were 6-goal winners over Leopold 12-5-77. Finally, St Mary's at home 21-8-137 were convincing 65-point winners over St Joey's 11-3-69. South Barwon had the bye. To the top five after five rounds, we have Newtown and Chilwell on top from St Mary's, then South Barwon, Bell Park and Geelong West Giants. Looking at round six, and on Saturday we have top of the table Newtown and Chilwell taking on fourth placed Bell Park at Hamlin Park. Leopold will host Grovedale. South Barwon will host St Albans at McDonald Reserve in Belmont. St Joey's host Geelong West Giants. And finally, St Mary's host North Shore. Colac Tigers have the bye. To the GFNL A-grade netball results for round five. Colac 70 were convincing winners over St Albans 29. In a close one, Bell Park 45 just got over Grovedale 42. In an even closer match, Newtown and Chilwell 54 scraped past Leopold 53. And finally, in a good match, St Joey's 47 defeated St Mary's 42. And Geelong West Giants and South Barwon had a bye. To GDFNL footy in round five results. In a good match, it was Winchelsea 16-9-105 defeating Inverleigh 13-18-96. Then Bannockburn 11-13-79 were convincing winners over East Geelong 6-9-45 at Richmond Crescent. In a huge win, it was Werribee Central's 22-15-147 thumping Belmont Lions 8-10-58 at Winter Reserve. Then Bellpost Hill at home 14-8-92 defeated North Geelong 9-11-65. Anarchy 15-15-105 defeated Corio 12-9-81 at Shell Reserve. And finally Thompson 12-9-81 got up for a much needed win over Geelong West Giants 5-14 poor kicking 44 at West Oval. To the top five after five rounds, and it's Werribee Central's on top from Inverleigh, East Geelong, Bellpost Hill and North Geelong. In round six on Saturday, East Geelong will host Anarchy at Richmond Crescent. Thompson is hosting Corio at Godfrey Street Oval. Bannockburn will host Belmont Lions at Victoria Park. Bellpost Hill will host Winchelsea at Myers Reserve. Inverleigh will host Geelong West Giants at Inverleigh Reserve. And finally, Werribee Centrals will host North Geelong at Galvin Park. To GDFNL A-grade netball results from round five. And it was the GDFNL Pink Lady round over the Mother's Day weekend to support people affected by breast cancer and raise funds for breast cancer research. To the results, Bellpost Hill 57 defeated North Geelong 39, Inverleigh 54 defeated Winchelsea 41, Belmont Lions 45 defeated Werribee Central 35, Bannockburn 35 defeated East Geelong 29, Corio 61 were big winners over Anarchy 28, and Thompson 72 were huge winners over Geelong West Giants 24. To the top five after five rounds, we have Bannockburn from Thompson, Belmont Lions, Inverleigh and Bellpost Hill, with Winchelsea in sixth and all on 16 points. To AFL and round nine results. So on Saturday night at the MCG, it was our Cats up against the Pies in Pendle's AFL-VFL record-equaling match and Tom Stewart's 200th. Well, it was an even tussle in the first half with our Cats taking a 10-point lead into the big break. Then the Cats got their running game going and it was good night, Pies, with our Cats going on to a 54-point win. To the final scores, our Cats 18-14-122 to the Pies 9-14-68. best for the Cats in a good win were Smith, Mullen, Dempsey, Holmes, Owie Henry and Neil. Briefly in other matches, on Thursday night over in the West, it was Freo 12-16-88 who surged past the Hawks 11-7-73 late in the game for a 15-point win. On Friday night, we had two matches with a gallant Blues outfit, 13-11-89, up at the Gabba, surging home late in the match against the Lions, 14-16-100, only to go down by 11 points. Then at the Adelaide Oval, between the injury-hit Bulldogs and Port, it was the Bulldogs, 10-14-74, who held on after a late charge from Port, 10-12-72, for a 2-point win. On Saturday at Marvel, it was a brave Ruse outfit, 14-13-97, that almost took the points from the Swans, 16-9-105, going down only by 8 points. Up at Sydney, my Bombers, 13-11-89, put up a much better performance than usual against the Giants, 16-7-103, going down late in the last term by only 14 points. Up at Darwin, it was the Suns 13-11-89 who took control over the Saints 8-12-60 late in the second quarter and never looked back. And on Sunday, two more matches with the Demons at the MCG taking control early in their match with the Eagles to win by 32 points. Demons 15-9-99 to the Eagles 9-13-67. Then finally at Adelaide Oval, it was the Crows 14-14-98, 37-point winners over the Tigers 9-7-61. To the ladder, and after 9 rounds, we have the Swans and Freo on 32 points, the Hawks on 26, the Lions, our Cats, Suns and Demons all on 24 points, then the Crows and Bulldogs are on 20 points, the Pies are on 18, followed by the Saints, Roos and Giants all on 16, then Port on 12 points and the Eagles on 8. Then finally we have the Blues, Bombers and Tigers all on 4. In round 10, the Sir Douglas Nicholls round, we have on Thursday night the Lions hosting the Cats at the Gabba. Then on Friday night, two matches with the Swans hosting the Pies at the Sydney Cricket Ground. And the Suns host Port again at Darwin. On Saturday, three matches with the Crows hosting the Roos at Adelaide Oval. The Demons host the Hawks at the MCG and the Blues host the Bulldogs at Marble. On Sunday, three matches again with my Bombers hosting Freo at the MCG. The Saints host the Tigers at Marble. And finally, the Eagles host the Giants in the West. And that's all for Northern Exposure Sports Roundup for this week.
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0: There certainly is. And just a notice that the at Vines Road Community Centre, there is a 2026 Geelong History Talk Series by Colin Mockett, historian, well-known historian. It's a 6-series set of talks on Thursday nights from the 4th of June through until the 5th of November. And you can pick up tickets for this monthly event from the Vines Road Community Centre, 9 a.m. to 2 p.m. Monday to Friday, or you can go to the Vines Road Community Centre website and check out the What's On page to find out more about this series. Now, I had a track from this Australian quintet a cappella jazz group last week, and they're so good, here they are again. They are the Idea of North, and here they are with their Charlie Chaplin composed song, Smile.

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1: And at coming up to 2:50, it's 17.1 degrees on the rooftop here at 94.7, The Pulse, against that forecast of 19. So we're not doing too bad. This is Northern Exposure with Dennis Scott on 94.7, The Pulse. And now...
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1: Okay, at 2:52, there's just enough time for our songs from the shows today. I have selected a track from Anthony Kalia with the Melbourne Symphony Orchestra and a song that was originally released by Roxette and used in the 1990 film Pretty Woman. So here is Anthony Kalia with the Melbourne Symphony Orchestra from 2017, and It Must Be Love.

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1: Yes, please do. 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It's now 3 minutes to three, and that's me done and dusted for today. Stay tuned for Alistair and his guests with Connecting Through Music after the news and weather. It's a great show with wonderful music and discussion. So to take us out today, here is The Shadows with Foot Tapper. So until next week, walk softly, be gentle on yourselves. Ciao for now.

0: Yay. Thank you very much to Dennis for a wonderful program, Northern Exposure. We all look forward to that every week. Now, I'd like to read the weather for you and welcome to Communicating Through Music. We've got an action-packed episode today with special guest, which will be a surprise, I assure you. But first, before all that, let's go to the weather. Now, we're looking at a maximum of 18 today and patchy fog clearing during the late morning, which you've probably noticed. And the sun is out right now with a beautiful blue sky with light winds. So, where do we go to now? We go to our special guest, who today is David Hopkins, also known as Hoppy. Now, welcome, David. And before we say good day to you, which, how are you going,
1: by the by,
0: we also have the famous Jeremy Thompson, also known as JT.
2: Yes.
0: Jeremy, how are you going?
2: I'm very unfamous, but I'm going well.
0: I don't know about that. And we've got our anchor man today, as usual, Mr. Reliable, Alistair McCallum. Alistair, how are you going?
3: Oh, well, thanks. Thank you, Mick, and welcome everyone to this afternoon show.
0: Welcome. Yeah, so we're going to go to a song, mm-hmm. is that right, which is going to be introduced by David Hopkins. Tell us about this song, Hoppy.
1: Well, all the songs I've bought they're all shows that I've seen. They're all things I've been live acts that I've seen. And this one Johnny Green's Blues Cowboys. I saw them playing at the Esplanade Hotel in the Queenscliff Music Festival a couple of years ago. And I thought, that band, they were amazing. They had the whole place rocking. And I thought, I'm going to have them for my 80th birthday. But unfortunately, Johnny Green died of a heart attack last year, so that's not going to happen.
0: Oh, okay. Now, what took you about this band?
1: They were just exciting. They were drinking beer out of jugs while on stage, and they had the whole place really rocking. I've never seen a band get the whole crowd going like they did.
0: Yeah. Even on Tuesday mornings at Shedding the Blues, you haven't seen anything like that?
1: Almost as good. Yeah.
0: I think Jeremy's performance yesterday was pretty commendable.
2: Thank you.
0: Just tell us, what sort of music are we going to listen to? What sort of genre?
1: Johnny Green's Blues Cowboys won a lot of golden guitars at Tamworth. They play country, rock, blues. It's an exciting sort of music. Most of the music you're going to hear today is actually from Port Ferry Folk Festival. This one isn't.
0: Yeah, well, that's the very famous festival.
1: It is. I've been going there for 30 years.
0: Have you really?
1: And so there's a lot of different music that's come up over those years.
0: Do you camp there, or have you got friends after 30 years you can sort of board?
1: No, I've got a powered site down there, and it's like an MCG membership. Once you get one, you can't give it up because you'll never get taken.
0: You won't get it again.
1: So we have to go every year if we don't want to, yeah.
0: Now, do you realise I've been to the first three Port Ferry Folk Festivals and played at the fourth one, and there was hardly any people there at all. And we thought it would never take off. Look at it now. Now, let's go to this track.
1: Hot Dog.
0: Hot Dog. Here we go.

0: That's a pretty good sound there, Hoppy.
1: That was Johnny Green's Blues Cowboys, Hot Dog.
0: I could imagine those guys playing live.
2: Would you call that green grass?
1: No, I think it's rockabilly.
2: Rockabilly, yeah.
0: Absolutely. Yeah. Now, just tell us how many members in the band and what sort of instrumentation do we have there?
1: I think there's five in the band. It was a fairly standard lineup, I think.
0: Mm-hmm.
1: They're no longer, so...
0: Well, and the bass, tell me about the bass. Was it a stand-up bass? Or?
1: No, it was an electric bass.
0: Electric bass.
1: You awesome. Would have liked it.
0: Awesome, yeah. Fantastic. Awesome. And so would that be your favourite genre, rockabilly?
1: Not really. I think you'll find as we go down through the morning, there's a lot. I've got a lot of songs here that have got very clear lyrics. So I like to hear what people are singing, and I like really... you'll see the guitar work that I like, because a lot of these songs have got very intricate, clear, not quite simple guitar backing. But a lot of these songs have got similar sort of feel to them. But except for this next one, because it's another rock and roll one. It's the only two that are rock and roll. And this one, I put this in because. When I remember in 1972, I think it was, I first heard this riff and I thought, what is that? I could not believe it. And every time to this day, whenever I hear this riff, I just have to start tapping feet. In fact, I play it on the guitar every day as warming up my fingers, but I just, it is just so good. And it's a song everybody knows.
2: That's an exercise regime everybody should try and do.
0: I don't think there's going to be any prizes for guessing who the next band and song's going to be. They're that famous and popular. And have you seen these guys live?
1: Oh, yes, yes. Yeah. Actually, I saw them live. I used to work up at Cobram, up in the Murray, and we used to run a festival up there, Peaches and Cream Festival. Wow. We had a floating stage in the middle of the river. And we had bands like Spectrum and Skyhooks and Daddy Cool and The Angels. On the same gig, but every year we ran this. It was fantastic.
0: It was a great decade, wasn't it?
1: It was.
0: Melbourne
1: music. It was
0: music.
1: Amazing. Yeah, it was in the early 70s.
0: Australian music.
1: Yeah, yeah, absolutely. Yeah.
0: And he's still
1: Chain
0: going.
1: There's another one.
0: Chain. Yeah. And he's still going strong, this bloke.
1: He is.
0: Ross. Good old Ross Wilson.
1: Yep.
0: And, let's hear it, shall we?

0: Wow, how good was that? Now tell me this. Tell me this, Hoppy. How many times have you seen Daddy Cool?
1: Live? Well, I've seen Ross Wilson a lot of times. I only saw Daddy Cool a couple of times. But I've seen Ross Wilson quite a few times. And certainly watched their videos over and over.
0: Yeah. Did you learn any guitar tricks off Ross Hannaford?
1: Yeah, well, I'd say I learned to play that riff, and that's the first time I've tried actually playing fingerstyle on a sort of a electric guitar. Mind you, I've just bought my first electric guitar for my 80th birthday. I bought myself an electric guitar, so that's a...
0: What did you get? Tell us all about it.
1: That's a Gibson.
0: A Gibson?
1: Yeah. It's a Chinese Gibson.
0: How does that work? What's the name on the headstock?
2: It's from Tim.
1: It says Gibson. but I'm not sure. We've got a marketplace. It could have come from anywhere.
0: Well, I guess a good gauge is how much you paid for it. Are you allowed to say it on air?
2: I think that might not be an on-air. His wife might not be too impressed with that. That guitar collection getting a bit bigger, it might be an issue. And talking about guitars, Shedding the Blues has an event at Tara at Queenscliff on Friday night, Friday the 15th, and featuring three bands. Double Shot, Relics, and The Avenue. And The Avenue has Razor, who was our guest last week, as their drummer. And Tara's a Shedding the Blues fundraising for our scholarships.
0: Great venue.
3: And I believe there's only $5 for the night entry.
2: Indeed, $5, and it runs from 6 p.m. till 9 p.m., so it's not a late night. You can be back home, tucked up in bed, no time at all after that.
0: That is such a bargain, isn't it?
2: It is.
0: You don't get much for $5 these days.
2: You certainly don't. And it's a good venue. It's
3: a fantastic venue. Yeah.
0: Half a coffee, maybe, $5?
3: $5, yes. Only a small black white.
0: Only, possibly, yeah. Well, let's go to the next track. And what have you chosen for us here, Hoppy?
1: Well, this is another band that I first saw at Port Ferry back in the early 1990s. It was their first gig in the East Coast. This is a band that has become very popular all over the place. But their first gig in the East was at Port Ferry, and that was The Waifs. I saw them playing in a wine bar. The girls both stood up and waved. They had hairy armpits, and they were showing them off and making a big deal about it and taking photos.

0: Lovely stuff. Beautiful song. And again, a local band. Well, you were beginning to tell us about the Waves.
1: No, well, they came from originally from WA, from around Broome, I believe. Actually, that's where they formed. I'm not sure where they came from originally, but that was their first, where they formed a band. And they, so Donna and Vicky Simpson, Vicky's now called Vicky Thorne, so she's obviously married.
0: Yep.
1: She calls herself Thornbird, so she does some single stuff.
0: Okay.
1: There's Donna and Vicky, and their voices just blend. They're amazing. Like, Donna's voice is husky, a bit like mine is at the moment. And
0: very sexy.
1: But the two voices blend like I've never heard anything as good, I don't think. And the guitarist, Josh Cunningham, is sensational. I mean, each note on the is like a clear as a bell. He just picks out the most beautifully. It's a very distinctive guitar sound. In fact, just a month ago, he was playing at Queenscliff at the Town Hall. He was playing with his wife, Felicity Urquhart. And he's playing with a bass player, Ben Franz, who also plays bass with the Waifs, and they've had a drummer for years, David Ross McDonald, who is a singer in his own right too. But I think they're just exciting. I've got probably half a dozen of their albums, maybe more, I think. And each one, they're all individual. Like a lot of songs, a lot of bands you listen to, and each song sounds the same as the last one. But these, each one is a real identity in itself, and beautiful melodies. They're really good. I like them.
2: They're fantastic. I remember the first time I saw them was at in Adelaide at the at Womat, right. And that was many years ago, and I thought they were great. Mm. And like Hoppy, I've got two or three of their albums, and I like. You know, they're great to listen to and quite diverse. Mm. And London Calling, of course, is the sort of iconic song that they play in, you know, about being, you know, backpacker in London and calling home back in the day before mobile phones and, you know, talking about that. And I think, they're great. And they played at Queenscliff last year before I think it was last year, maybe the year before.
1: They keep cropping up.
2: Yeah.
1: I've seen them in hotels in Geelong and at Port Ferry and a number of places.
2: Yeah, and Vicky, as you were saying, and she's great. She plays the harmonica as well and with great, skill.
1: Yes, they both play guitars. They're both good musicians.
2: Very good musicians, so definitely worth a listen to if you haven't heard them.
0: And just on the harmonies, they say that family members singing together usually harmonise really well. Which is what was obvious in that last track, wasn't it?
1: Yeah.
0: Have you got a brother, Hoppy, that you harmonise with?
1: No, I don't have a brother. And I don't sing with my sisters either, no. Black tie, bad
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0: Okay, we're back live with Hoppy. And you've got another track. This is track 4, which is Eleanor McElvoy.
1: McElvoy.
0: McIlvoy, excuse me.
1: That's right.
8: Like the golfer.
0: Take a little look. Now, can you tell us a little bit about this track?
1: Yeah, well, Eleanor McIlvoy, she comes from Dublin and she's got the most beautiful Irish accent, so it's just good just listening to it. It's great. And I saw her play this song at Port Ferry, and she just played it. She stood up and played this just with a bass guitar, and which you don't very often see people singing just with a bass guitar, and it was fantastic. But in this one, she sings, she's got a... there's a cappella band, a cappella group singing behind her.
8: Right.
1: But she used to be a member of the Mary Black Band, and she produced an album called A Woman's Heart, and it was the biggest, I think it's still the biggest selling album in Ireland of all time.
8: Really?
1: Mm.
8: Wow, that's a claim to fame.
1: Yeah.
0: Over and above the Pogues and Van Morrison.
1: This is AI. I asked artificially.
0: Oh, no. can't be wrong there. Can't. Hang on. What did you say?
8: I know.
0: What did that mean? I missed all that.
2: This is a conversation we were having earlier on.
0: Oh, okay.
2: It's a veterinary conversation.
0: Oh, I see. I see.
1: AI. I thought it was... Yeah, it's right. Can we listen to Eleanor?
0: Let's go.
9: Read. It's kind of amusing.

0: Wow, I really enjoyed that track. I really did. Eleanor McAvoy, I don't think I've ever heard of her. No. I must confess, I really, truly must confess. So how did you get onto
1: Just saw her at Port Ferry once again.
0: That's right.
1: She's been there three times, I think. I've seen her a couple of times down there. She was there in 2007, 2010 and 2020. So she's quite popular down there.
2: Right.
0: And what's the attraction for overseas artists to come all the way from Ireland to a very small but yet beautiful location, Port Ferry?
1: Well, they don't just come to Port Ferry. Whenever they come out, they're doing a tour. Like a lot of those artists will end up in Adelaide the same weekend. They'll do one gig over there and then fly over or drive quickly and do a gig at Port Ferry. But I do notice in recent years, I think maybe finances are catching up, but there's less and less international acts. Mind you, we've got plenty of good ones. In fact, it's been a bit disappointing. The last couple of times I've been there, they've brought out some Americans that I think were well past their use by.
0: Not Graham Nash.
1: No, he was good. Graham Nash was good.
2: Not Meatloaf.
1: No, he didn't get there. They did. About 4 or 5 years ago, it was the 50th anniversary of Woodstock.
0: Wow.
1: And they brought out Melanie Safka because she's the only person they could find that had actually played at Woodstock. And when they put her, I was really looking forward to it because I used to play her record. In fact, I was going to bring it today. The Candles in the Rain, that album of hers. And I used to play that a lot when I was younger. And I had this vision of this sweet little thing on the cover with the sort of stripes in her hair. And anyway, I got a hell of a fright. They brought her out onto stage and she was in a wheelchair and they had to sort of lift her up on the chair. And her son was playing guitar for her. He had to show her where to put the capo on her guitar. The thing that upset me I was upset because I suddenly realised that I'd got 50 years older as well. If that's what's happened to her, what's happened to me in that time?
3: Exactly, yes. I found her great in younger years and remember seeing her in Edinburgh back in the mid-70s. We've come a long way, haven't we?
1: She's no longer with us, I'm afraid.
3: That's a shame.
1: Passed on.
3: Oh, that's not so good.
1: And I don't know how we got on to her. What were we talking about?
0: Eleanor McAvoy, yeah. Port Ferry.
1: Port Ferry.
0: Woodstock.
1: Woodstock, yeah. Another one I could have bought, when I worked in England, one of my clients was Alvin Lee, who played for lead singer of 10 Years After.
0: Really?
1: And, he used to pull up with a Great Dane in the back of his convertible Porsche, and the head would be hanging out one side and the tail would be hanging out the other. So I do know somebody else from... There's my two
0: Woodstock connections.
1: Woodstock adventures, yes.
0: there's David Woodstock, isn't there, at Shedders?
1: There is.
0: Yep.
1: He says he was there, but...
0: He was there. There's no proof.
1: No, that's right. And I don't think he can remember it, but...
0: Yeah.
3: Well, he does say he was there, so yeah. He keeps telling us that at Shedding and in our book
1: but
3: club.
1: But that's what I say, if you were there, you wouldn't... What do they say, if you can remember it, you weren't there?
3: Exactly, right? Yeah.
0: He showed me a photo of Woodstock with the 500,000 people and said, that's me there. 22nd from the left, row 9. I believe it. Now, Hoppy, I would like to ask you about your journey in music and how you got started and what initially inspired you and how you picked up guitar. Can you tell us that fascinating
1: story?
0: Well,
1: I remember when I was probably 7 or 8 years of age, listening to sort of country music on the radio.
0: And where was that?
1: Just at home in Surrey Hills. Right. And I'd stand on my bed and thinking the bed was a stage, and I'd have a tennis racket tied around my neck as a guitar. And I wouldn't have thought that all these years later, thanks to Shedding the Blues, I'd be actually up on the stage and playing guitar. It's quite incredible, really. But It, when I was at school, I used to play the banjo. Chad Jazz was all the go back then. So yep. We used to follow bands like the Red Onions,
0: right?
1: Who then morphed into.
0: Love.

0: ones.
1: The loved ones.
2: Oh, wow.
1: And we went along in to see the animals came out. Oh, Eric Burden and the animals came out to Festival Hall.
0: Yep.
1: And when we got there, we didn't, he didn't play any of the music that we knew from that LB, that LP that everybody had. It was all different music, and we all thought he's terrible. But then the loved ones were the support act, and they were just
0: amazing
1: fantastic.
0: Band.
1: They blew me away. Everyone thought they were much better than the animals on that particular night.
0: Jerry Humphries.
1: Jerry Humphries.
0: Jerry Humphries.
3: Rezo was into the loved ones as well. Yeah, he was playing
0: awesome
3: some loved ones stuff.
0: Band.
3: So yeah
1: we might do some on a Tuesday.
0: Amazing band.
1: Yeah. Anyway, I get lost. Where are we up to?
3: Yeah.
0: Well, we're about to play.
1: You
0: go. Yep.
1: You asked me about. I used to play guitar to myself only. I mean, I sat in my bedroom and played guitar for years, especially when I was studying. Oh, well, I started when I was about 10 or 12.
0: Right.
1: I should be a lot better than I am because I've played for a long time. But I used to find it very relaxing during exams and things. I was not a very good student, and I would have to really cram it towards the exam time,
0: and I used to get
1: a bit agitated. So I'd sit down and play guitar for a while, and that would just calm the nerves, and off you'd go again. But I've been playing for a long time, but only just since we've joined Shedding the Blues have I actually got to the stage where I get up and join in bands it's a fantastic opportunity.
0: Isn't it just? Mm. I mean, it serves so many purposes and fulfills so many desires and needs and requirements, dare I say. It's such a good organisation in terms of getting people together. And as we are referred to, communicating through music.
3: Yeah, connecting through music is, the tagline on our webpage. And I think that's definitely what we're doing. That's the whole idea of Shedding the Blues, which is basically a dynamic community group that shares a passion for playing music, singing, and performing. Inclusion, support, and well-being through musical collaboration are the key drivers in all we do. And
0: absolutely.
3: I think that's definitely what's happening. And I think you've got some more music.
2: We're going to do some more music?
3: Oh, okay. No, you've got some questions there, Jeremy.
2: Well, I was asked to ask a question, and I will. And Hoppy, have you got any other interests outside of the musical sphere?
1: I'm in a book club with some very famous people.
2: You wouldn't be sitting near them, would you?
1: And we still go skiing. I enjoy snow skiing.
2: We went
1: to Japan this year. Unfortunately, when we arrived in Japan, and my wife and I both came down with that norovirus, and so we spent the first 3 or 4 days very closely examining the Japanese toilets. we do a lot of caravanning, travelling. Yeah, we got plenty on. Mm.
2: Keeping yourself busy.
1: Yes.
2: Okay. Great.
1: I stopped work 9 months ago.
0: Really?
1: Right. Mm.
0: Good on you. Let's go to the next track that you've brought in, Hoppy. Chris Smither, Confirmation. Do you want to just talk about it now, or do you want to talk about it after we play it?
1: Once again, he's just got a beautiful guitar style. He's got a really rollicking sort of style of guitar. It's I'm not sure what the correct name for it is, but he plays guitar and he uses a stomp box. All the percussion is just him stamping his foot. He does play. He has different people sitting in with him at times. There's one track on this which we're not playing that's I'm getting confused. He's on this track. He's just got a chap called David Goodrich. He calls Goody, and he's playing a bit of slide guitar. But apart from that, it's just
0: Chris.
1: Chris. He was in a movie that was out recently on Netflix called The Musician. I think it was it was a very short movie that was playing on Netflix.
0: Okay. Well, let's have a listen to Chris.
2: We'll have to look that up.

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6: Okay, we're back here with Hoppy. And we need to back announce a couple of tracks there, Hoppy. Chris Smither, can you tell us about that track? Confirmation, I think it was.
7: Confirmation. Well, he's, like I said, I really like his guitar playing and the very simple. So it was just him, his foot bouncing on a table and on the floor and his friend playing, his producer actually, playing the slide guitar. The next band was the Pigram Brothers, and they're from Broome. I've seen them at Port Ferry. I've seen them in Broome too. If you go to the pub in Broome, there's a good chance they'll be playing there. Mm. But this last Port Ferry, there's a band playing called Crest of Crows, and that's actually the next generation of the Pigram Brothers, their children. Oh. And they played that song that we just had, Going Back Home, which brought it to my mind because I just saw it just recently.
6: Wow.
7: Very happy song.
6: Fantastic. And we're going to go to another track now that you brought in, and that's, I do believe it's Kieran Kane.
7: Another Port Ferry. I don't know a lot about him, but I really like this song. I just, the sentiment about, you'll listen to the words, you'll find out, but yeah, too old to die young. He just wants to live long enough to see his children grow and
6: yes,
7: and achieve what they want to do.
6: Yes.
7: And I think it's a sentiment we can all relate to.
6: Yes. Tell me this, did you go to Port Ferry this year?
7: I did, yes.
6: And are you going next year?
7: Yes, next year I think will be the 50th Port Ferry.
6: That you've been to consecutively?
7: No, I haven't been to them all. Just a couple, but it's they're having a big celebration. It will be the 50th year that they've run.
6: That's amazing. Mm. It's fantastic.
7: So they might ask you to come back.
6: Yeah, special guest appearance. And is it as big as ever? Is it getting bigger or is it sort of...
7: Well, I think actually the last couple of years it's become a bit more civilised. It was, for a while there, probably 6 or 7 years ago, it was getting so busy that you couldn't get a seat anywhere. And
6: yes.
7: It got a bit out of hand. But for the last couple of years, it seems to be a bit more... I think maybe music festivals have lost a bit of their shine. And the cost, I suppose, of a lot of people, the cost of living might be a problem. But... it was much more civilised this year. It was still really good, but not quite as hectic.
6: Uh-huh. Wonderful. Okay, here we go. Kieran Kane, Too Old to Die Young.

0: to the end of another show. Boy, amazing. It went so fast. I'd like to thank David Hopkins, our special guest. Thank you very much.
1: It's a pleasure. Great fun.
0: I'd like to thank Jeremy Thompson.
2: No problem.
0: Also known as JT, the man with the cake. But not today. And of course, the wild and wonderful Alistair McCallum for making it all happen today.
3: Thanks, Mick,
0: so much.
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0: And we might see you at Tara tomorrow night.
3: Yeah, Tara, on Friday night, 6 p.m., $5 entry, three bands, 6 till 9.

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1: I don't want to alarm you, but pretty much anywhere you are, it's going to be cold. It's currently 17 degrees. Tomorrow we got a high of 16 degrees, and it's slowly warming over the next few days. Saturday and Sunday will bring some light showers and a high of 13 degrees. I'd like to begin Almost Radio today by acknowledging the traditional owners of the land on which we are broadcasting from today, the Wadawurrung people of the Kulin Nation, and pay my respects to elders past and emerging, as well as any First Nations people listening today. Sovereignty was never ceded, always was, and always will be Aboriginal land. My friends, you're listening to Almost Radio number 12. Hard to believe that it's been, I was going to say 4 months, but that's not how months work. It's been 3 months of the show, and it's been a real, real hoot. Just looking back on some of the artists I've interviewed and have been on the show, Adam Newling, Mild Orange from New Zealand, Ruby Fields, Bad Dreams. I mean, this is just a smattering, but it has been awesome so far. So thank you so much for the support. Thank you to The Pulse. Thank you to you listeners. It's been a real treat. On today's show, we've got another treat. We've got the Nam-based artist Hannah Potter with her debut single, Snow Day. Hannah has been on the live circuit for years and has been making music for most of her life. And we have the absolute pleasure of chatting to her at 4:30 to talk all things Snow Day. This track is... it's got a beautiful instrumentation. It's got strings to it. It's almost got this haunting darkness to it as well. It's a really compelling track, and it's been on repeat in my office the last few weeks. That was released on the 10th of April, so very, very excited to chat to Hannah about that. Then we're just going to be playing a lot of tunes. I found an old hard drive of mine, an old portable hard drive, with all of my old iTunes music on it. So I won't subject you to all of the ska punk, but we will certainly have quite a few older tracks from New Zealand artists. I'm really excited to share some of these tracks with you, actually. Ranging from The Shamblaze, an album they released in 2016 called Hungry Planet. We've got an absolute staple of... Actually, I might play that one first. Yeah, I'll play that first. Then we've got another track, Marlon's Dreaming. Another artist, Marlon's Dreaming from Dunedin. Huge range of everything. Then a little bit of New Zealand pop punk with Goodnight Nurse, All Hail the Serpent Queen. It is going to be a fun little run we've got of tracks today. Anyway, enough of me yapping. Another reminder for you, though, as always, a content warning for the show ahead. Some tracks will contain strong language and adult themes. If that is not for you, please turn it down. It'll be pretty light on the content warning tracks today, though. So this show is for everyone. Here is Far From the Tree off the album Hungry Planet by The Shambles. You will love it. Keep it locked on 94.7 The Pulse. It's Almost Radio.

by The Shambles. Oh, what a banger. I sincerely hope you enjoyed that. 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Hannah Potter just released Snow Day, her debut single. We're talking to her in 15 minutes, and I'm going to get through as many of these old school tracks. And by old school, I mean they're probably about 10 years old, so not that old really. But next up, we've got I'll Stick By You from the very, very much beloved Marlon's Dreaming. This is Almost Radio on 94.7 The Pulse.

Wow. Oh, I love that track. That's I'll Stick By You by Marlon's Dreaming off their EP Talk On Comic. That really takes me back to a time when I was just starting my master's back in Dunedin in 2017. And I don't know, I think that's the beauty of music. You have these tracks which you don't hear for a while and they just transport you back to this this time. I'll say it. So that reminds me of a time when where I studied, there was a landmark, which was a stadium that our local footy team would play in a lot. And independently, a few of my friends and I figured out there was a very easy way to get into the stadium after hours. And we'd sort of sneak in there and just play around. And it was all good fun because there's something about, you know, being somewhere where you shouldn't be. But anyway, one of my friends got arrested for petty theft and breaking and entering, and that quickly put a stop to all that fun, which I don't condone at all. It was a very silly time, but that track certainly reminds me of that when, you know, that time of my life when you didn't probably have as much responsibility. Anyway, the next track is a track featuring an artist called Hot Donners, also from Dunedin, New Zealand. And Hot Donners were a real staple back in, well, I feel like they still are, but they were a real staple back in 2016 onwards. This is off their first EP, which was just incredible. And in my own band, Al Hotel, we actually ended up, when Hot Donners broke up, we managed to convince the guitarist of Hot Donners to join Al Hotel, which really, really helped us in fleshing out our sound and helping us with our releases. So in a way, this whole band holds a very special place in my heart. But this is the last track off their their debut EP, Greek Yogurt. It's called Sunday. It's featuring Bexy Shingleton. And it's always funny talking to the Hot Donners guys about this EP because it was a lot more surf rocky and a lot more mellow than what they actually wanted, the direction they wanted to go in. Eventually, they went in a much heavier, like harder rocky direction. But to break out and sort of get, more listeners and get your name out there, they released this EP, which maybe wasn't as true to their sound that they wanted to, but they wanted to be more palatable to the general audience, which is really funny because a lot of people, these tracks on this first EP are what they love most about Hot Donners, even though their harder rocky stuff and their later stuff is really phenomenal. And for me personally, like, I really love that stuff even more than this first EP. So it's always funny hearing about how these artists sort of not fall out of love, but how their own opinions on their music changes over time. So I'll play that for you, and then after that we'll get into our interview with Hannah Potter. This will be a live one. It's always exciting having a live one, figuring out the phone lines. So that is about her new track, Snow Day, which was released 3 days ago on the 10th of April. Debut single, very, very cool. Until then, here is Hot Donners, Sunday, featuring Bexy Shingleton.

0: my goodness gracious. I absolutely adore that track so much that I'm stumbling over my words. It is Sunday featuring Bexy Shingleton from Hot Donna's first EP, Greek Yogurt. Please go and check out Hot Donna's. That is HOT DONNAS. They are absolutely incredible. And speaking of incredible artists, we are joined on the air by Hannah Potter, who has just released her debut single, Snow Day. It was released on the 10th of April, and Hannah is a Nam-based emerging artist with plenty of live shows under her belt. This is the first time she's, you know, released, gone to the studio to record a song. This one was recorded live, and it's out there in the world, and we're joined by Hannah. Hannah, thank you so much for joining us.
1: Hi, thanks for having me.
0: No, it's absolutely my pleasure. Now, your track Snow Day is phenomenal. It's haunting. It's got this beautiful arrangement. There's strings. How does it feel to have it out there in the world?
1: Actually, really good. Kind of scary, but I kind of have had enough time freaking out about releasing something for the first time that after a while I just needed to do it before I went insane.
0: That's something I wanted to ask down the line, but because you've been playing live music for so long, I'm sure you've got so many songs that you want to get recorded and songs that you've written. Why did you choose this one as the first one, and what really gave you that push to finally get out there and record and release this?
1: Well, a couple things. I think after we recorded all the songs that we did, that just kind of felt like the right one to put out first. And just like the mood of it, it felt like a really good opener.
0: Yeah.
1: Easy one for people to sink their teeth into first. So basically the push came because I got a really good tax return. Because, I don't know, like I just have never been able to basically like afford to record before, pretty much. Like I've spent a lot of time, you know, playing live shows, and that was almost kind of I was kind of full of resistance doing that even for a little while, because I learned how to play when I was a teenager, kind of thing, you know. I just did it for myself, was just playing around at home because that's just something I like to do. And when I was much older, I had friends who were older than me and like in bands and stuff, and they were like, oh, you need to open for us or this band or whatever. Yeah, so I just kind of ended up doing it in that way, and I really wanted to record further down the line, but I just didn't really have the means to do it, not in the way that I would have liked to have done. And I had a couple dud goes where, like, you know, I'd meet some people, they'd want to work with me kind of thing, and they'd be like, oh, we'll do it for, like, really, you know, discounted price, whatever, but then I would lose a lot of control over it, and I kind of ran into... sometimes like have been the problem of like somebody wants to work with you because they think you're really good, but they're also trying to make you into something else. which is, you know, nothing wrong with being polished and sounding a certain way. It's just not what I was trying to do.
0: And when it, like, particularly this track, it's so raw and there's a lot of emotion, and it's haunting and quite dark as well. You sort of want to have that
1: that element.
0: It's such a raw emotion. You want to be in full control of that as well, right? And it, particularly, you know, it's your first release. You want it to feel so good when you put it out there.
1: Yeah. And I do feel pretty good about it. It was kind of very pieced together, like a collage. We recorded with Robert Munoz above the Gem, actually, in Collingwood. He has a studio above the pub. And mostly, like, I heard a couple of the albums that he's worked on, and I heard his solo stuff. And his solo stuff is sad, man. Oh, shit, I want to work with this guy. I was like, he knows what he's doing, because he works in a very similar space to me.
0: Yeah.
1: And he's like, I don't care what you do as long as you're happy with it.
0: I love that. It's so great when you find collaborators that are really on board with what you want to do, on board with your process, right?
1: Yeah, exactly. And I just hadn't really run into many like that before, and he was like the perfect person for that. So that worked out really well. Yeah.
0: Perfect. Now, the track itself, I'm sure it's been around for a long time before you sat down and got it recorded. Can you tell us a little bit about what the song means to you and what is sort of the meaning you draw from the song?
1: Yeah, it's a bit of a mixed bag. mostly like the general kind of theme of it is like an attempt to accept that nothing lasts, that everything's, you know, impermanent. And I suppose because it's nothing really to, like, you know, you've probably seen the music video, there's nothing to do with snow in there at all.
0: No.
1: Like, people have asked me about that. Like, I'm so confused. You're dancing. And there's, you know,
0: it's a metaphor.
1: Not, no frost in sight. Really, just a metaphor. But I use that metaphor in particular because mostly to do with memories that I have as a kid, being born somewhere where it snowed and just loving that.
0: Mm.
1: And, you know, some stealth environmental panic in the background that, like, oh, even if I went back there now, it would not be snowing at the same time in the same way.
0: Mm.
1: The planet's melting.
0: You know? Yeah.
1: Some more impermanence for you.
0: Don't we know it? Yeah. And it's so... It's always. I was actually just talking about it on a track. I've been playing tracks from that I listened to a lot 10 years ago, and it's crazy how memory and music, you know, you've got the songs can mean different things to different people depending on when they listen to or how much they listen to. So it must be so special for you to have this vignette of when you were growing up that you could then put into words and record and release. And then there'll be people listening to it and it might take on a whole different meaning for them, which is the amazing thing about music, right?
1: Yeah, definitely. And I think, yeah, I figure out what songs actually mean like years after I write them, to be honest. And I think that's actually kind of one of those ones, because when I wrote it at the time, I was just like, oh, I just like the chords and it sounds kind of pretty. I didn't really figure out what the heck it was about.
0: That's right. I mean, it's also like tattoos, right? You know, not every tattoo, not every song has to have a meaning, and you can draw that meaning much later on.
1: Very much so, yeah.
0: Now, you grew up playing music, right? And I'd love to know what sort of, and bearing in mind I have read your press kit, but more for the listeners, what sort of music inspired you growing up? What was in your household a lot when you were, you know, when you think back to the soundtrack of growing up?
1: Yeah, well, I didn't play music actually for quite a while. I was mostly just a listener, and most of that's because I have like really music nerdy parents, so it was really, really, really eclectic mix, to be honest. Kind of like the, gosh, I'm gonna give you a long answer, I guess.
0: No, please.
1: There was a lot of everything. This, like, my mom was really, really into like female singers like Billie Holiday and Tori Amos and like Judy Garland and that kind of stuff, and but also like Nine Inch Nails.
0: Oh yes, love that.
1: And like Rage Against the Machine, like punk, more of like the punk kind of side of things. And my dad was always playing like old blues and like the Beatles, classic dad, and Nick Cave, Peter Gabriel. But then, you know, they just like be playing like random, you know, Malawi jazz. And all sorts of stuff. So I think I had a pretty good base for like pretty much everything except rap, maybe.
0: Yeah. Well, I mean, it's always good to have like to draw influences from a wide range of places, you know, because you never know what, you know, there might be some aspects of Rage Against the Machine songs that you want to incorporate in, you know, whether it's how it's mixed or how the song structure is made, that you can incorporate with your stuff.
1: Yeah, or the lyrics, you know. I went through a punk phase.
0: Yeah.
1: it was doomed, but, you know, I did.

0: my best.
1: I love that. I think I'm still in mine, unfortunately. And unfortunately, it was not a phase, Mum. Okay. It was just what I like. Now, you, very, very exciting. You've got an upcoming show for the single launch of Snow Day. That's coming up at the Retreat Hotel, Thursday, May 28th. You've played so many shows over the years, but does this have a special feeling to it because it is for this debut release?
0: Yes, it does. Mostly because I'm like peeing myself just from nervousness. You know, the pressure's on. But yes, definitely, yeah. Because a lot of the shows that I've played, I only really started playing more of like my own headlining gigs in the last maybe like year and a half, almost 2 years.
1: Mm.
0: Because before that, I was just, you know, I knew a friend who knew a metal band who needed an opener.
1: Mm.
0: Really last minute, I would go up to the Bendigo and be like, I'm going to play my sad song, which, you know, was actually kind of fun. But yeah, it wasn't the same setup, you know what I mean? I didn't have control over anything and where I wanted it to be and what I was going to, yeah. So yeah, that's especially special, yeah.
1: Yeah, nice. And where can people buy tickets online? Is it on the door? Where can people find tickets for this?
0: Oh, it's actually free.
1: Oh, wow. Look at that. There is no excuse, listeners.
0: The kind of selfless gal I am. So it's free. It's at 7 p.m. And I have got some really great openers. I have Evie Nori from Evie Nori and the Phantom Fingers and also Uncle Quentin. So they're very different and very... very, very good.
1: Mm. Excellent. Well, that's super, super exciting. And it's sort of like the start of a new chapter for you as well. With your last recording session, while you were recording Snow Day, did you record any other tracks with that? Is there a release schedule coming up? Can we expect more in the near future?
0: Yeah, definitely. So we did actually, we recorded about 11 tracks over about 2 weekends.
1: Oh, wow. Wow, that's a big undertaking.
0: Hence, why does it sound raw? Did time and money. But we did it. We did about 11 tracks and we kept 8 of them. So it's the first of 8. So I have another single release planned for mid this year, around July. And then hopefully the whole sucker will come out in September. That's what I have planned. So yeah.
1: Wicked. Well, I mean, can I just say, for someone who's releasing their debut single, and I've interviewed a lot of artists over the years, you are incredibly well-spoken, and if just going off this interview, I wouldn't have been able to tell. You're clearly very passionate, very well-spoken. What sort of content do you cover in these other songs, if you want to get into it, or what would you say you typically find yourself writing about?
0: Oh, trauma. Just loss and trauma. I think mostly because, you know, the old tired trope of like, I just need to process things. Literally, that's what it is. And
1: yeah.
0: I think, you know, I was drawn to music as a listener just because I loved it. And then I was drawn to songwriting because I needed to figure shit out.
1: Yeah.
0: You know what I mean? I don't know. I think I'm always trying to figure out, you know, like, why do people hurt each other? Or, you know, you have some crazy shit that happens to you. What are you even supposed to do with that? You know, I don't think that there's, for me at least, there weren't a lot of tools that I had at hand.
1: Mm.
0: With, and that just was like one of them. It wasn't the only one, but it was just like one that, you know, I could use. So that kind of, yeah. And then I ended up with some stuff and I was like, oh, maybe other people could listen to it. I don't know. You know?
1: That's incredible. I love that. You know, I feel like any artistic endeavor is a very vulnerable space, right? And when you dig into those vulnerable feelings, it can be really freeing.
0: Yeah. And like, that's, you know, another nice thing about finally like having something out is because I was like so freaked out about doing that for so long. I think a lot of people are. Actually, I think there'd be way more people doing and making if it wasn't such a scary thing, you know? So, even that is just like, quite relieving in a big way.
1: Yeah. Now, this has been amazing. Thank you so much for taking the time, Hannah. Is there anyone you want to thank or any particular shout outs or any messages you want to say before we let you go and get back to work?
0: Oh God, I don't know. What do people usually say?
1: Usually they thank me. No, I'm joking.
0: Thank you to the ATO and the subs that...
1: Hey, how's your tax return looking this year? Do you think it'll be enough to cover a tour, perhaps, for Australia?
0: Oh, dude, that would be the dream. Sell a kidney.
1: Oh, man.
0: Someone else's child. I don't know. That would be nice. I would like to do like a run of like local shows, even just within Victoria, if that's what I could do. So, yeah, I will... I'll be working on it. I'll let you know.
1: Yes, please do. And sincerely, if you ever make it to Geelong or want you know, your next single, please let me know. Would love to have you on again. And if you want to do an acoustic set at the Pulse, let us know, because we always love supporting artists and local artists in particular.
0: Awesome. Well, you know, I'm already sold.
1: Love it. I'd also just like to thank Ed from Wild Gift PR for lining this up as well. Yeah, it's always so fantastic hearing new artists, and you know, I wouldn't have probably, you wouldn't have hit my radar of punk and pop punk without Ed getting in touch. So it's so wonderful to chat to you and listen to your song.
0: So yes, let's thank Ed and also Rob, who recorded it, and Giselle and Mark and Charles, who are on the track.
1: 100%. Now, people, where can they go to follow you? They can obviously see you at the Retreat Hotel on Thursday, May 28th. But where can they go online to get more of Hannah Potter?
0: Yeah, so I'm on all the music platforms, Bandcamp, Tidal, SoundCloud, Apple Music, even the evil Spotify I am on. So all across the board there. I do have an Instagram page as well, hannah.e.potter. On Instagram, and I have a Facebook page too. I think it's a bit of a graveyard there. That's false, but yes, those places.
1: I love that. Every time I put a post on the Instagram for this radio show, it automatically posts to my personal Facebook, which I need to turn the setting off. I am so embarrassed every time it happens, because no one uses Facebook.
0: Yeah.
1: Well, Hannah, sorry, I got distracted there. Thank you so much. We are going to play our station sponsors, and then we'll get right into Snow Day, which you wrote. Please stay on the line, and thank you so much for your time.
0: Thank you so much.
1: No worries. That was Hannah Potter. This is after these After these announcements, we'll play the track Snow Day. 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Black tie, bad
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5: Just before those sponsorship announcements was Snow Day by Hannah Potter. What a wonderful, wonderful track, and it was so awesome to chat to her. That was her debut single. If you're in Melbourne on the 28th of May, which is a Thursday, go to the Retreat Hotel for her free gig, which is celebrating that single. Now, we've got a couple more minutes before we get into the Social Frequency with Georgia for your Wednesday afternoons. And it is, yeah, I think I've just been playing old tracks I found on an old hard drive laying around at home. So here is two tracks back to back by a band called Good Night Nurse. They are called All Hail the Serpent Queen Part 1 and All Hail the Serpent Queen Part 2. Good Night Nurse were a very seminal pop punk band in New Zealand in the late 2000s, and they are like sort of around 2010, and they unfortunately disbanded before they could release part 3 of the Serpent Queen trilogy. So here are these two bangers. They are they're a bit different to what I've been playing on the show recently. So if I'd just say give them a crack, you know. Expand your listening horizon. Here it is, All Hail the Serpent Queen Parts 1 and 2 by Good Night Nurse on Almost Radio on 94.7 The Pulse.

I'll put hairs on your chest. Oh, man, I love that. That is Goodnight Nurse with All Hail the Serpent Queen Parts 1 and 2. That is going back about 15 years now for when those released. I love them. Still want to go into why they never released Part 3, but that is a story for another time. We're going to go into The Social Frequency with Georgia up next. You've been listening to Almost Radio, and here is Sync. It's by a New Zealand artist, alternative artist called Street Chant, or Street Chant as you'd say it here over in Australia. It's off the album Hoarder from 2016. Oh, just enjoy it. Thanks for listening. You're on 94.7 The Pulse.

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1: I'm Shannon. The federal government has spent the day defending its property tax reforms outlined in last night's budget. Treasurer Jim Chalmers insists the government is on the side of young people attempting to enter the housing market. Opposition leader Angus Taylor says changes to the capital gains tax discount and negative gearing won't help get more young Australians into the housing market. But Dr. Chalmers says limiting negative gearing to new builds will have negligible impact on rents and house prices will continue to grow but more slowly. He's told the National Press Club young people who are able to invest in housing simply need to invest in new builds.
2: We are not ending negative gearing entirely. We're saying if you want to negatively gear in the future, buy a new home, genuinely add to housing supply in this country, and then that will tick a couple of boxes at once. And so young people can avail themselves of that.
1: Meantime, a leading advocate for Aboriginal children says the federal budget is filled with holes and missed opportunities. The Community Radio Network's Noah Secombe reports from Canberra.
3: In a budget focused on taxation and cost of living, Labor says it remains committed to closing the gap with over $1 billion in initiatives. But Snake CEO Catherine Little says the budget fails to invest in proven services and solutions to help Indigenous children and families.
4: And yet we're not seeing any commitment in the budget to say, we're going to invest in you, we're going to make sure that you're able to keep operating, you're going to be able to concentrate on what you need to do.
3: Ms. Little welcomed funding to establish up to 40 Aboriginal community-controlled organisations and seeing funding for the Indigenous Children's Commissioner in writing.
1: Eastern parts of Australia and southwest WA can expect further showers tomorrow. The Bureau of Meteorology's Jonathan House says a dominant high-pressure system sitting over the southern Tasman Sea is inching its way towards New Zealand.
5: It's still producing southeasterly winds and showers right along the eastern seaboard. And for southeastern parts of the country, it will be another mild and mostly sunny day. Further inland, we do have a surface trough, and that is deepening, bringing showers to central and south Australia through the day. And over in Western Australia, a number of surface troughs bringing cooler winds, as well as showers and isolated thunderstorms across southwestern parts of the state.
1: Aboriginal and Torres Strait Islander listeners are advised the following story contains the name of an Indigenous person who has died. Hundreds of organisations have condemned new child protection legislation in the Northern Territory. Minister for Child Protection, Robin Carl, says it will place safety above all other considerations in the care and protection of children.
6: I will not be a minister who abandons yet another generation of Territory kids. The reality is that we have kids in really difficult situations, and for a long time people have been paralysed by the fear that they'll be accused of doing that.
1: Shadow Child Protection Minister Chancey Paik has questioned if this is actually a failure of government systems rather than existing legislation.
7: We are a little concerned around the ongoing narrative around the watering down of the child placement principle.
1: Public servant Greg Shanahan and former New South Wales Police Commissioner Karen Webb will lead a review into the NT's child protection system. The review was announced after the death of Kumanjai Little Baby last month. And the winner of the Stella Prize will be announced this evening. Chair of Judges goes right to the heart. The prize is a major literary award celebrating Australian women's writing. And to sport, Panthers head coach Ivan Cleary will step away from his role at the end of next season, opting not to renew his contract. Cleary says discussions are ongoing around an advisory role at the club. Assistant coach Peter Wallace will take over as head coach from 2028.
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9: Hey, I'm Alex from Alex in the Morning. Geelong's creative spirit lives on The Pulse. 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That's why The Pulse is the stage Geelong deserves.
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13: Weather in Geelong today, we had a top of 17, but that was a very foggy start to the morning. It's now cleared up with a mild low of 9 tonight. Tomorrow, we're expecting a nice clear day with around about a top of 18. That's the weather on 94.7 The Pulse.

Dave, what a great program on Almost Radio, always coming through with the goods for us with all the local music and local interviews. Before we get started, I want to acknowledge that I am broadcasting on the stolen lands of the Wadawurrung people, and I pay my respects to elders past, present and emerging, as well as any First Nations people listening today, and their ancestors, and their children, and their children's children. Always was, always will be Aboriginal land. This afternoon, we are going to be chatting with Sel and Reagan, who are members of the City of Greater Geelong Social Inclusion Action Group. Super excited about that one. It's going to be a really great chat. That's going to be at about 5:20 p.m. I tell you to text in on 0488 877 947, but the like website thingy that I get the texts through to is not loading. It was the same last week, which is sad. So text in if you really want to, but no one's gonna see it, so save yourselves the trouble. All right, I reckon we'll just get straight into a bit of music. First up, we've got Don't Let Me Down by Marcia Griffiths.

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2: 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You are listening to The Social Frequency on 94.7 The Pulse with me, Georgia. We just listened to a couple of tracks. The first one was Don't Let Me Down by Marcia Griffiths from the Play Me Sweet and Nice. What a nice record name from 2006. And then we listened to Up From the South by the Budos Band. I think that's how you say that. Budos, B-U-D-O-S. A self-titled album put out in 2005. All right, let's get our interview going. We've got our lovely guests here in the studio. One is no stranger to the 94.7 The Pulse studios, and one is a newcomer, Sal and Reagan. Welcome to The Social Frequency.
4: Hi, how are you? Thanks for having us.
2: Yeah, you're so welcome. It's such a pleasure to have you. We're here to talk about the Social Inclusion Action Group, which you're both members of. We'll start with you, Reagan, considering that you've got a little bit of experience.
4: At least with a microphone.
2: Yeah, totally. Nothing else. What is the group? Give us a bit of a lowdown on what you guys actually do.
4: So we came together with it'll be coming on almost a year. It feels like a year ago. And there were expressions of interest put out. And I think the main reason for this and that what we do is due to some research that has been done in and around the city of Greater Geelong, seeing how prevalent loneliness can be and actually is. Mm. And it doesn't get spoken about a lot. And I think we'd like to change that.
2: Totally.
4: So,
2: you got anything to add?
4: I was going to say, help me out here.
5: Yeah. Yeah, look, there's 18 members and we're all from all different backgrounds, which is absolutely amazing. We've got people with lived experiences, all different types of lived experience. And it's just a really great group of people because we just all feed off each other and it's just formed a little bit of like a family.
4: We really have. Yeah. We've got to know each other and we kind of know enough about each other now, mm-hmm. that we know all of our little different idiosyncrasies and cool. We all get along really well and it's been great.
2: So the group, you're almost achieving what you're setting out to do, right? Just by having the group and coming together and sort of challenging loneliness. I think that's fantastic. So you said you've spent some time together now. How long have you been going for?
4: Oh, where's my calendar?
5: We've been having meetings for about 6 months.
4: We just did the 6 month.
5: Yeah.
4: Check-in.
2: What inspired you guys to get involved?
5: Well, I'll talk about myself. I work in the allied health space and also in child and family services. So I work with a lot of families with people that they're caring for with disabilities, as well as just parents and carers. And I have found that even though, you know, they're going to appointments and they're going to meetings and they're going to school, they are probably one of the most loneliness cohort, other than the statistics showing young people. And I just felt that there's got to be something we can do to help support these families who really feel disconnected from the outside world because they've got so many things that they have to do to look after the people that they love. So for me, it was personally, I've experienced loneliness myself, just as a parent, you know, just going to school. And, you know, there was a time post-COVID where parents weren't saying hello to you and parents weren't coming together and inviting you to do things together. So I just felt for myself, even though I work and am a parent, I still felt lonely in this crowd of people that I speak to every day. Mm. So I felt like there was something that we had to change. Yeah. I found the Women's Shed after, which was an amazing organisation out in the northern Geelong region. And although I'm not very crafty, I found it was just a great little bunch of people that, you know, just came together and just... Sometimes you just didn't have to say anything at all. Sometimes you spoke and you just felt really welcome. Mm. And so I guess we'll talk about more about, you know, what we're offering soon. Yeah. But I guess that's what inspired me to really join this group and make some changes.
2: Amazing. Yeah. I love it. Reagan?
4: And, yeah, I have a similar but different experience. I was a kind of a young mum. I had my kids in my early and mid-20s, but I was also born with a permanent disability. I'm legally blind. So I tell people that I got the double whammy at birth, born as a woman with a disability. Then I added the fun, added dash of being a young mum and eventually a single mum. And I could be in a crowd of people and still feel alone. Mm. And I found it really hard to connect. Because, and as I've explained to you, like I can't always see very well. So me trying to gauge people's reactions on when I'm speaking and, you know, those social cues and the visual cues that a lot of people, whether they mean to or not, like, and we do take those for granted. Mm-hmm. I can't rely on that. Mm-hmm. And in the last couple of years, late neurodivergent diagnosis as well.
2: Just so, to add to the mix.
4: Oh, yeah, no, it's a massive bucket of contradictions too. But, yeah, I, for 20 years, 25 years, or even at school, but particularly in the last 20 to 25 years, I could be, you know, trying to find my people and I didn't know where to look. Mm. And I've lived in most postcodes in the city at one point. Mm-hmm. And a few of those have been out in the northern suburbs. And I found it really challenging out there. Mm. And being so visibly different from all of the other parents and not being able to drive and, you know, do those kind of social things. And, yeah, even now, I might be in my 40s, I still can't drive. So that does add to that dilemma a little bit that I am limited in the things that I can do. Mm-hmm. And I think out of all the 18 of us, we've all got a kind of similar thing. We've all had that experience in some way or another.
2: Yeah.
5: I've even offered some people to go and visit, for example, I'm just using the Women's Shed as a great example.
2: Yeah.
5: To come and join us and they'll say, well, I'd love to, but I don't have any access to transport. Mm. No one can drive me there at 6:30 p.m. Yep. at night. Or, you know, a mum who's tired, stressed, you know, she's a single parent, so she hasn't got that other person to fall back on. She'd love to go to the Women's Shed, but she can't because she's got to care for her children and use them as a priority. So I think it's great that we're trying to find ways now to try and sort of give them the access and give them the voice and the ability to go and be a part of the community.
2: Yeah, yeah. Very cool. I'm wondering how that all happens? What, so I guess you're going to meetings and you're, talk us through how, so maybe tell us about how you go about coming up with these ideas, and then how do you action them? And then what are they? Like, what are some of the projects that you're sort of working on at the moment?
4: Do you want me to go? Have you got the...
5: I can talk about the access enabler payment if you like.
4: Perfect. Yeah, that would be good.
2: Because that probably feeds in perfectly to what you were saying about the accessibility thing.
4: Yes, it really does.
5: So the access enabler payment is a great payment. We're really putting a call out to all sporting clubs, any club, community groups, neighbourhood houses, and places like that, non-profit organisations, to really come in and look at the access enabler payment. It is available on the website. And that payment it's $1,000 initially. It can be up to $3,000 per program. And it's a really great initiative where the funds could be used for things that could allow... a community member to have access to their club, community group or program. And I'm really passionate about this one just because I have seen those barriers just working at Brain Fit Kids myself, and, you know, those families wanting to go but they can't because, you know, they've got those barriers to transport and...
4: Childcare is another big one, and that's some of the, you know, things that those payments... should be able to support, like organising group transport and organising that childcare.
2: And so is this something that has come from the group? You guys have gotten together and you've looked at those gaps?
5: Yes.
4: Have you got the needs analysis there? Because been a decent chunk of research.
2: And so that's... The research has come from the work that you guys have done as a group together.
5: Yes. So we've actually commissioned a major... needs analysis. We call it the Belonging in Geelong Needs Analysis.
2: Nice.
5: And it's a research project that's looking at loneliness and social isolation across Greater Geelong. So what we've found with our cohorts is that 25% of Greater Geelong residents feel lonely. Mm. 46% of residents that feel the loneliness fall in the Corio, Norlane and North Shore area. And about 60% of the people surveyed, of the people surveyed, young people were feeling the most lonely, and that's about 60% of their group actually felt the loneliness. Mm-hmm. 35% of carers felt lonely, single parents were 57%.
4: And people with disability were around
5: 61%, So really, really high numbers for such a great place to live with so many activities and things to do. Mm.
4: But we want to connect. This is a thing that research also showed. There are absolutely gaps in that, but at our core, we do want to connect. We do want to not be lonely. Yeah. We don't want to feel that.
2: Yeah.
4: So even like you said before, this group, we've found some of our people, and if we can be even just like a physical representation of what trying to combat this is like, hopefully... That'll help too.
2: Yeah, totally. So what does the process of coming up with these ideas look like? When you go to your meetings, what actually happens?
5: Yeah, so just to clarify, like, our job as the SAIG isn't really to reinvent the wheel. Yeah. What we're really trying to do is to get those programs and those community groups who are already really well established.
4: And you might need a uplift them.
5: Bit of push, you know, push off the ground.
4: Whether that's
2: so much
4: financial
2: good stuff out there.
4: There really is. Like, why start again if we've got some of the systems in place?
2: So true.
5: So we talk about that. We discovered who our cohorts were, the ones that we're really trying to target, which is the groups that we've mentioned. Uh-huh. And now we've got three different projects that we've put in place, one being the Access Enabler payment. Mm-hmm. And now we've just been working through them one by one. Mm-hmm. Yeah, and just trying to find... We're actually waiting on people to actually apply for the grants now so that we can do our next step, which in our meetings we'll then come together and we'll talk about who those groups are and trying to get that money out.
2: Yeah, amazing.
4: Yeah. I think one of the things we were talking about a couple of days ago was the intergenerational program as well, which is like trying to connect one end of our generations to the other. And I think that's really nice.
2: Yeah.
4: And what was it like? And to kind of like the young people for old folks kind of thing. And I think that's going to be fabulous. And there's been so many ideas from all of us. Mm-hmm. I think the biggest challenge is picking only a certain number of things at any given time because there's so many things we could do.
2: Yeah. Is there generally a lot of agreement across the board, the 18 of you? Or have you? Or are there lots of different ideas around?
5: There's definitely been
4: a lot of different ideas.
5: Different ideas.
4: And different perspectives.
2: Yeah.
5: I think it's been great. And I think because we've got such a broad range of people in the in our group, it's been nice to not have everyone agree and someone to speak up and say, actually, that might actually not work.
4: And for this reason and that, because that's what I have experienced. And, yeah, we're not all the same. But having those different perspectives and having a great group of people to facilitate those has been also really helpful.
5: Absolutely. We've had the, you know, the support of the City of Grey Geelong to actually support us through our meetings. Mm-hmm. Myself as a parent, they've been kind enough to offer an organised childcare for me sometimes when I haven't been able to get care. And some of our members don't have access to transport, so they've been supplying
4: taxis in my case and making sure I can get there and others can get there safely.
5: Mm. Yeah,
2: well, it wouldn't make sense if you were advocating for like accessibility to social groups and they're not getting it yourself, right?
4: Yeah, exactly.
2: Makes perfect sense.
4: And I don't want to be on a bus for an hour each way.
2: Who does? Oh, totally. And it, like once it hits what, like 7:30, there aren't any buses anyway. Like,
4: there's not many, no.
2: Yeah, no, there totally isn't. I want to go back to the lived experience. So how are you finding that shapes the ideas and the conversations that you're having as a group?
5: Reagan?
4: Anyone would think you all trusted me to know what I'm doing.
2: You're both doing a wonderful job.
4: So I think it is, like I said before, around the different perspectives. Like a lot of us have had similar but different experiences. So there's a few of us that do kind of bang on about public transport. There's others that, you know, their biggest barriers to being and social inclusion and being included in their community have been around different things. And us being able to talk about those things in a safe space, I think, and knowing that what's said in the room stays in that room, but can still be used to further these ideas. And I think belonging in Geelong is just the perfect way to put it.
2: Because I love the name as well.
4: We all just, I think we all really just want to belong. Yeah. And finding, I'm going to bang on about this until the cows come home, that finding our people is honestly more than anything. It means more than anything. Mm-hmm. And I try not to speak for other people, but given that there's 18 of us in that group and we've all expressed interest and been appointed on, you know, the lived experience, I think we can all say that.
2: Yeah.
4: That we just want to belong and we want to help. Mm. And for me personally, I would love to see a world where people don't have to go through what I did and what other people have gone through.
2: Yeah.
4: That's my biggest thing.
2: Amazing. Sal, anything to add?
5: Oh, look, I just feel that loneliness it's a community issue, not a personal failing. So it's clear that it's more common in Geelong than people think, and it does affect people's health. So we know Geelong already has an incredible community, so we're just here to help more people access it and for government organisations to know that we're here. And we had a welcome evening.
4: Yeah, you were at the launch. Were you at the launch?
5: I was at the launch. I spoke at the launch and talked about, you know, all the statistics and whatnot. And I remember speaking to one of the politicians and they said, oh, we've already got an advisory group. And I sort of went, well, our group is not an advisory group. We're an action group.
4: Yeah, there's a difference.
6: I love that.
5: Which means we actually do something. We're not sitting on a board and just sitting there and you know, our... You know, we're ticking a box.
4: Attempting to delegate.
5: Exactly. We're actually here to do something about it. And I think that makes us all feel good.
4: I'm going to write that down.
6: Yeah. Well, tattooed on my forehead. Yeah.
4: Actually, that's not a bad idea. Yeah. That I hadn't heard it put that way, but...
6: So good. I love it.
4: It's been fabulous. And like you had parliamentarians there and you had the mayor did... A short speech as well.
5: Yes, and Ella George, who has just recently been given the portfolio for mental health. So
4: fabulous.
5: It was great to hear that it was announced at our launch that she got that. So really just everyone in the room just lit up because we were able to actually talk to her about...
6: She's a great person.
4: And she's so approachable.
5: Yeah. So approachable.
4: She's lovely.
2: Amazing. Yeah. I think the last thing I want to ask you guys is... What has been the biggest thing that you've learned from being part of the group, both about yourselves and about your peers and the community?
4: Again, I could be here for a week.
2: We've got 5 minutes.
4: I was going to say, hang on, how are we going? Our community, I kind of always knew that we were a great community, but seeing, like, in... proper statistics and having it written down that we are, and you know, that aim of uplifting what we already have, it's a really nice reminder that we are doing some things well, but uplifting them is a fabulous thing. And I think personally, again, finding my people and having the support of those people and the City of Greater Geelong and the government departments that we have, the Victorian government behind us as well. And being able to, you know, connect with the government departments, connect with the city, have access to different training opportunities and things as well. I spent, you know, most of last week in Melbourne for one day and an ideas exchange, and hearing some of the ideas from other SIAGs in Victoria was fabulous. So it's been great for me personally, and hopefully I can take that and use some of these skills as well in my personal and professional life.
2: Cool.
5: And for me, I like the whole idea that, you know, the SIAG is people who know what it feels like to be lonely, and the ones that are driving the solutions are actual people, not just bureaucrats or researchers. And I'm hoping that our community here in Geelong will really stand behind us and appreciate that. And I think, like I said, we've got a great community here in Geelong. We've got so many organisations, so many clubs, so many places that we can go. We'd like to support them. And I think if we all come together and do our little bit to help those who are feeling the loneliness, loneliest, come together and drop those barriers, we're gonna create a real drive for change.
2: Yeah.
5: I'm excited about that.
2: And in so many ways, you know, we know that loneliness impacts not just the person, but it also impacts, you know, the resources that we have to then go and access, and then that costs the money, the government money. And if they realized that they could really save a lot and use their budget for other things, if they put more into these sorts of groups and mobilize these wonderful things like the Women's Shed, you know, it's a gain for everybody, whether it's personal, whether it's monetary. Good on you guys. Anything else you want to add?
4: Prevention is better than a cure.
2: Yeah.
4: You just made me think of that then.
2: So true.
4: If we can start that before it starts.
2: Yeah.
4: Get in first.
2: Yeah, absolutely. And we all need to belong. You said it so many times, Reagan, but it deserved to be said that many times because it's so true. Good on you for doing the action, for doing the work, but also I'm glad to hear that you found this sense of belonging somewhere. It's really cool.
5: I just wanted to say that if you are listening right now and you do run a community group or a club or a play group, anything, and you've ever thought, I wish I could cover the cost for people who can't afford it, this is for you. So the applications are prioritised for groups working with young people, people with disability, single parents, LGBTQIA plus communities, carers, and the areas that I mentioned before with Corio, Nor Lane and North Shore. Please do apply for the Access Enabler payment. Now we are very keen to give you funding. Yeah. So please don't hesitate to go on the website and have a look. Just Google Access Enabler payment and will come up.
2: Amazing.
5: Yeah.
2: Sal and Reagan, thank you so much for coming into the Social Frequency. I hope you had a nice time.
4: We did.
5: Thanks. That was my first radio session, so thank you.
2: Who would have thought? She said she was nervous, and I think she might have told a bit of a fib, or maybe she's got a new potential career path on the horizon as a presenter.
4: It was great. Thank you for having
5: Thanks
4: us.
5: Thanks so much.
2: You're very welcome.
4: Georgia. Thank you.
2: We've been chatting with Sal and Reagan, who are members from the Social Inclusion Action Group on the Social Frequency. We're going to take a little bit of a break here from our wonderful sponsors, and then we'll listen to a bit of music.
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10: 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A voi la dose settimanale di due ore di musica italiana. 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

when you hold me, when you work your way around. Ain't a part of me left over that your sweet love ain't found. You make my moan turn to whisper.

0: It's about 5 minutes to 6 p.m. on your Wednesday evening, which means it's time for me to go home, but not before I tell you about the songs that we just listened to. All right, I'm a bit confused because the song that I was supposed to play, I didn't actually have it on my USB, so just bear with me. The first song that we listened to was Take Your Praise by Camille Yarbrough, or Yarbrough?
1: I don't know.
0: By the from the Iron Pot Cooker album from 1975, such a cool track. Then we listened not to Brothers on the Slide. We listened to Ain't No Sunshine by The Aquatics with Bill Withers. Can't tell you what the record or the year was. I'm so sorry. And then we listened to Cosa Cosa by the Soul Jazz Orchestra from the Resistance album 2015. And now we are listening to Kita Kita by Jasper Lowell from the Nigeria 70, the Definitive Edition compilation mix from 2009. That's all we've got time for today, everybody. It's been a really nice, I've had a really nice time connecting with you over the airwaves. Liam isn't here this evening. He's got a pre-recorded program, so I'm going to play that for you after this. But yeah, he's not going to be able to respond to your text, so that's why I'm telling you that. Make sure you subscribe if you enjoy this program or any program for that matter. And yeah, take care of yourselves, take care of each other. Chat with yous next week.

welcome back to 94.7 The Pulse, the voice for Geelong. It is me, Liam. Hopefully enjoying those tracks there. 100 Nights from Marillion, and starting off the program, the classic instrumental from True Colors, Double Happy. Moving over now to 1995, we have a song from Iron Maiden, song entitled Sign of the Cross. It opens up the 1995 record, The X Factor, the first of two with Blaze Bayley. It's a genuine house epic, over 11 minutes long to its length. It begins with a low and ominous sounding Georgian chant and slowly builds into a dark and brooding mood before suddenly bursting into the fast and powerful verses and chorus. The middle of the song is dominated by a long instrumental, which is a great deal in common to the early masterpiece Phantom of the Opera. The instrumental passages throughout the song's entire stylistic range, from the soft Georgian chant up to an exquisitely made and sounding riff, medley into the climactic guitar solos. This song cannot be described as anything other than a masterpiece, and I was so worthy of it that it keeps getting brought back into the Bruce Dickinson era for sets. Being seen on Rock and Rio 2001 on the Brave New World Tour, and also for Legacy of the Beast in 2019 and 2022, because they never did the tour here in Australia in 2020. So let's hear it now from the 1995 record, and it opens up this one beautifully to what was a kind of a controversial era for the band, especially Blaze Bayley. Not too many people did like him on vocals, but there's a small minority who did enjoy his time with Iron Maiden. This track is called Sign of the Cross, here on Grooves on the Record with me, Liam Hare, bringing you some great music that have been forgotten to time and maybe forgotten about entirely.

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1: Wow, it's raining cats and dogs.
2: Raining cats? You open the skylight. I'll get the relish.

It's not a mistake being on 94.7 The Pulse, which is where you're at. It's a mistake, Men at Work, from their 1983 record Cargo. A great single there. If you've seen the iconic music video before, it's pure Cold War sort of theming and sort of how the two sides will eventually get to each other's necks and want to destroy the world. But yeah, fantastic song from them, from Men at Work, and previous to that, Sign of the Cross from Iron Maiden, from the X Factor album from 1995. If you like what you see, and we do here on 94.7 The Pulse, then we highly encourage you to go and subscribe to the station at 947thepulse.com, and also donate while you're there to help get the lights on and keep everything running, because without the help of you guys and the help of everyone, you know, chipping the money in each year, we wouldn't be able to have such great programs such as this one. Up on the way next, we have got a tune from Devo from their 1990 record Smooth Noodle Maps, the last one they would ever do for a very, very long time before their final ever records, Something for Everybody. It was the last one to feature David Kendrick on drums, having only joined the album previous in Total Devo in 1988. And the song we're playing today from this record is called The Big Picture. So here on Grooves on the Record with me, Liam Hare, and hope you're enjoying the music and listening in wherever you can. This is going to be Devo's The Big Picture from their 1990 record, Smooth Noodle Maps. Enjoy this one.

the shimmering, glittering prize from Simple Minds there from their 1982 record, New Gold Dream, 81, 82, 83, and 84. And previous to that was Devo with The Big Picture from their 1990 record, Smooth Noodle Maps. In a conversation with Smash Magazine, Smash Hits, in 1982, Jim Kerr explains the meaning of glittering prize. It's about getting a glimpse of something and going out on a chase for it against all odds. He said, if you're after something or something's really beckoning, just go for it. The glittering prize could be a girl or it could be a dream. And for them, the glittering prize was rock stardom. For them, they had been building up this successful, I guess, underground base of fans across the world and, of course, here in Australia and New Zealand, and they were on the rise, especially with this album in 1982. It gave them a plethora of big hits. As we all know, Promised You a Miracle was a top 10 hit here in Australia, and the same can be said for Glittering Prize. Where at Home, it reached number 16, and a fantastic song, must I say. So let's have a look at see what's on the way next. On the way next, we have It's No Good from Depeche Mode, which will be from their 1997 record, Ultra. I first heard this song in the M documentary, which came out last year, documenting their show on the Memento Mori tour in Mexico, which was a pretty interesting watch. And yeah, I'd watch it again thoroughly and enjoy it very much. So from the Ultra album from Depeche Mode from 1997, this will be It's No Good. Here grows on the record with me, Liam Hare, giving you some fantastic music.

Just Keep Walking, In Excess there from their debut album, In Excess from 1980. It's No Good, Depeche Mode from their 1997 record, Ultra. Now, for a song from the Alan Parsons Project that appeared both on their first compilation album, The Best of the Alan Parsons Project, and on its subsequent following release, Ammonia Avenue from 1984. And of course, talking about the song You Don't Believe, Parsons wrote You Don't Believe using a Fairlight CMI, which he'd played and programmed on the song. Parsons generated some guitar sounds on the Fairlight, which he'd retained for the final mix. Rather than replace them with real guitars, he had intended for the song to have vocals on the onset, but still created an instrumental version of the track with Ian Barnson playing a guitar part over the Fairlight instrumentation. This recording was featured and on the remastered editions on Ammonia Avenue under the title You Don't Believe, Instrumental Tribute to the Shadows, and the band thought the Parsons' lead guitar resembled the playing of Hank Marvin from The Shadows. The instrumental version of You Don't Believe was abandoned after Wolfson wrote some lyrics to accompany the track. While on remixing of the track from the 2020 Ammonia Avenue box set, Parsons said that he eased back on the Simmons drum sound and he expressed his approval for the surround sound mix of the song. It was released to radio stations in November of that year, 1983, including album-oriented rock stations, and got to number 54 in the Billboard Hot 100s, number 12 in the mainstream rock charts, and Canada's RPM at 43. This will be You Don't Believe from the Alan Parsons Project here on Grooves on the Record with me, Liam Hare. 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

0: shouting out the program is You Don't Believe from the Alan Parsons Project. A great song there from the Best Of Compilation Volume 1 album, and of course Ammonia Avenue from 1984. Then Just Keep Walking, It's No Good from Depeche Mode and In Excess respectively. Glittering Prize, Simple Minds. We also had The Big Picture from Devo. We had It's a Mistake from Metalwork, Sign of the Cross from Iron Maiden. Then we had 100 Nights from Marillion, and starting off the program was Double Happy from Split Enz. Hopefully you've enjoyed that music and you love what you hear. That is a really great reason to subscribe to 947thepulse.com and, you know, be part of a community that A is the only number one community radio station in Geelong that is for the people, by the people, but you get a great variety of programs, including the Aussies Overnight program, which is a great section, a splice dedicated to everything Australian music, which is, I believe, one of our highlights of our great station, plus many, many more great music programs like mine. Of course, I'll be back in the studio for you guys on the Friday afternoon. Lima and Joshua will have another great round of fun there. 2 hours of fun for your Friday afternoon, for your drive home. But this is me signing off now. Liam Handful Grooves on the record. We'll see you back next week when I'm back in the studio for another fantastic edition of the show. So, yeah, we'll see you then. Bye for now.
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19: 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This edition is Jazz and Chill. Yes, this is my chance to play some different music other than the classical music I normally play on this station. And I have many musical interests. Classical is only one of them. For this particular hour, I've selected a program which I've called Jazz and Chill. Some Australian jazz performers and a couple of nice chill quiet selections as well. You might not necessarily know them, but by the end of the hour I'm sure you will appreciate listening to them. The first is the Jenny Game Jazz Quartet. This is a quartet consisting of Jenny Game on tenor and soprano saxophones, Elaine Velods on guitar, Sergio DeLuccio on percussion and Nick Haywood on bass. This is a recording that was made in 1995 and it consists entirely of Jenny Game compositions. The track I've selected from the album is Shadow.

And that was the Jenny Game composition Shadow, performed by the Jenny Game Jazz Quartet from their 1995 album Seven Seas. You're listening to Aussies Overnight with James Vernon on 94.7 The Pulse. Thank you for tuning in.

Let's change gears a little bit now and go to a recording that was made in concert by the Raga Dolls Salon Orchestra, led by David Osborne, and it consists entirely of compositions by David Osborne. The one I've selected for you is Masquerade.

recorded live in concert at the Elizabeth Murdoch Hall in the Melbourne Recital Centre on the 20th of August 2010. That was the Raga Dolls Salon Orchestra, led by David Osborne, and his composition, Masquerade. 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I've now got a piano soloist, although he does have a backing band with him. You might not be familiar with his name down here in Victoria, but as a young person growing up in Queensland, I was certainly aware of this person, particularly on TV. His name was Hugh Cornish. He passed away a couple of years ago. He was the first person to appear on Queensland television in the 1950s, and for a long time he was the general manager of Channel 9 in Brisbane. He had a parallel career as a pianist and used to play regular dates in restaurants and other similar places while he was manager of the TV station, and certainly afterwards, after he was unceremoniously relieved of his position thanks to Alan Bond. We won't go into that. Anyway, here is Hugh Cornish from one of his albums. It's a medley from the musical Fiddler on the Roof. Contains Sunrise Sunset, Fiddler on the Roof, Matchmaker, and If I Were a Rich Man. Hugh Cornish.

And that was Queensland pianist Hugh Cornish and a medley from Fiddler on the Roof containing Sunrise Sunset, Fiddler on the Roof, Matchmaker and If I Were a Rich Man. 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And just a reminder that 94.7 The Pulse is a community radio station. 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That's between 9 a.m. and 4 p.m. Monday to Friday. And the phone number is 5-225-947. 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And now on Aussies Overnight with James Fernan, a classic jazz track played by someone who has become a legend in Australian jazz. This recording was made while he was still in his 20s. The person I'm referring to is James Morrison, and it is his ensemble performing Basin Street Blues.

recorded live at the Rothbury Estate Winery in New South Wales in 1992. That was James Morrison with the Basin Street Blues. That was his ensemble from the album James Morrison at the Winery. There was a series of albums that ABC Music produced titled At the Winery. It was X person at the winery. Don Burrows was one. I think Bob Barnard was one as well. And we've got James Morrison. He was only 22 years old when he recorded that. Amazing talent, James Morrison. You're listening to Aussies Overnight with James Vernon on 94.7 The Pulse. Thanks for tuning in. I'm playing you some different stuff other than classical. This particular hour, it is jazz and chill. And here's a bit of both in this next track. This is from the 2006 album Imagine. And the lead performer in this is Fiona Burnett, soprano saxophonist. She's performing here with Leonard Gregorian on guitar, Christopher Hale on acoustic bass guitar, and Andrew Gander on drums. This is the Churchill favourite song from the film Snow White and the Seven Dwarfs, Someday My Prince Will Come. Fiona Burnett.

0: Fiona Burnett on soprano saxophone with Leonard Gregorian on guitar, Christopher Hale on acoustic bass guitar, and Andrew Gander on drums with Someday My Prince Will Come from the film Snow White and the Seven Dwarfs.
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0: You're listening to Aussies Overnight with James Vernon on 94.7 The Pulse. I'm up to the last track for this particular edition of the program. And I mentioned before that there was a series of albums released by ABC Jazz called At the Winery, X-Person at the Winery. We heard from James Morrison before, so I thought I'd pull out the Don Burrows edition of that particular series. This was recorded a few years earlier than the previous one. This was 1985. And the classic track that they are performing is Satin Doll.

0: And that was Sat and Doll, performed by the Don Burrows Sextet, recorded live at the Rothbury Estate in New South Wales in 1985. And that from the album Burrows at the Winery. And that was the final track in this edition of Aussies Overnight with James Vernon. Thank you very much for tuning in. Until next time, look after yourselves.
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All right, let's get back to the music. 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

the X Factor award-winning artist that is Dami Im. I think Dami's also been on the Eurovision Song Contest as well, but that was one of her songs in Gladiator, and what a good song that one is. Here on Aussies Overnight on 94.7 The Pulse, whether you're joining us from Lara to Colac and Queenscliff to Ocean Grove and anywhere in between, and indeed around the world via online streaming, it is terrific to have your company. 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All right, let's keep the music rolling. Now we're going to take you back to 1989. Gee whiz, that was a long time ago, with Ian Moss, and he will be singing Tucker's Daughter. Take it away, Ian.

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A bit of vaca-daca there with You Shook Me All Night Long. And we are cranking up the hits here on Aussies Overnight on Geelong Zone 94.7 The Pulse. Hello, my name's Darby. It is lovely to have your company wherever you may be joining us and whenever you may be joining us here on this wonderful community radio station. Don't forget, if you would like to join me, I am on air every Friday morning with Friday Rewind, where I play the best interviews from the week from our front page programs between a Monday and a Thursday. So if you'd like to catch up with some great news and interviews from the week, do tune in at 9 a.m. every Friday morning here on 94.7 The Pulse. All right, let's keep the music going. And this next song from Lee Kernaghan, I absolutely adore. I think it's a true story, Flying with the King. It's about a young boy flying on the plane over the Great Dividing Range with the king of country music, Slim Dusty. So let's have a listen to this. It's Lee Kernaghan with Flying with the King on 94.7 The Pulse.

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Oh, what a song that is. The Holy Grail from Hunters and Collectors. And you are right here at the Holy Grail. It is your Geelong's favourite community radio station, 94.7 The Pulse. But we're not just for Geelong, we are for the entire region. So a big cheerio to anyone tuning in down the coast. We broadcast right around the area, so it is terrific to have your company here on 94.7 The Pulse. 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Of course, you supporting The Pulse helps keep us on air. All right, let's get back to the music now. And here is a great song from Yothu Yindi. It is Sunset Dreaming. I absolutely love this one. Hope you enjoy at home. Wow.

She can't fly, but I'm telling you, she could run the pants of a kangaroo, but I do.

Umbaralicharada, name something more iconic than John Williamson, with Old Man Emu. What a great classic Aussie song that one is. I was up at Australia Zoo the other day in Queensland, and there was emus there, and it reminded me of that song. Old Man Emu, good stuff. All right, you're on 94.7 The Pulse, and this is Aussies Overnight with myself, Darby Travers, keeping you company for a little bit. Hope you are enjoying the great classic Aussie tunes. Of course, we are celebrating the wonderful Australian music that makes our music scene so rich here in the land down under. So thank you very much for joining us. All right, let's hear another classic now. This one is from Daryl Braithwaite. It is One Summer, and it's coming up right now on 94.

0: Hello, I'm Georgia. 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When you tune in, you're not just hearing music or talk, you're hearing the heartbeat of a city that welcomes all. That's why the Pulse matters. 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
14: Steve Waddell's Creole Bells, recorded about 1991. The king of the morning we have King Chanticleer.

0: and that was from a compilation put together by then current and ex-students of the Gordon called, you know, Jazz 99. We had Rebecca McCutcheon on vocals, Vic Hunt on bass, Alice Jones on drums, Mace Francis on guitar, or Dr. Mace Francis on guitar. We got Anthony Blackburn on piano, Phil Reichman on alto sax, and Laura Smith on flute. The song, of course, was Sophisticated Lady. I'm not too sure when that was recorded. It could have been about 1997.
1: Yes, the late lamented jazz course at the Gordon Tech here in Geelong.
0: Yes.
1: Before Rebecca, we heard John Sangster leading his Jazz Six way back in 1951. I knew John Sangster first as the vibes player who performed with Don Burrows. But, of course, he was a drummer too and quite a lively character. Yeah, I remember reading his... I think it was an autobiography called Seeing the Rafters.
0: Oh,
1: that
0: yes!
1: It was very entertaining. And John Sangster's Jazz Six was playing Shall We Walk? Peter.
0: Sweet Felicia and the Honeyturns. Now, Sweet Felicia used to live literally around the corner from me, but here she is in Germany at the Blues Baltica Festival in about 2012. The song is Listen Up.

0: blues performer Sweet Felicia there, very Australian, a Geelong resident at some time, and she was there performing at the Blues Baltica Festival some years ago, and that was, of course, Listen Up.
1: Well, now we have Roberto Ratti. This was recorded about 2020, and it is A Love Attack.

0: Australian performer Roberto Ratti there with A Love Attack.
1: Yes, and that song, of course, was one of his originals. So, you know, he's a very good writer.
0: Now, the WJAZ, the W Jazz Quartet.

0: W Jazz Quartet there, and it sounded like a female quartet. Recording made in, we think, 1993, or at least a release from then, and that was called That Lonesome Road.
1: We've got the George Goller Trio, featuring George Goller on guitar, Julian Lee on piano, and Craig Scott on bass. I just mentioned in passing, they all teach or taught at the Sydney Con. One of George Goller's pupils was Greg War, who coordinated the jazz course in Geelong, and he taught God knows how many people guitar, including Mace Francis and other people. So, you know, it goes forward in a line, you know.
0: Yes, it's a good musical tradition. Yeah. If you're a student of Liszt, for example, it's
1: I know.
0: Good to have on your CV.
1: So you know, we have George Goller, we've played his pupils and his grand pupils. But here they are with the Yardbird Suite.
2: Tempo, young fella.
3: Two bars in. Oh, one, two. Oh, one, two, three, four.

0: as the good book says, there were giants in the earth in those days. And I hope Alicia's son, if he's listening, could dig the bass playing there. So that'll be a great inspiration.
1: Mm. Yardbird Suite there with the George Goller Trio from 1993.
0: We now have the John Hawes Jazz Band. The CD is called The Lost Tapes, and it's so lost I don't even know when it was recorded. But the song they're doing is that great one that shows up all the instrumentalists called Mama Don't Allow.

mama don't allow no jazz band playing around here. 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Mama don't allow no jazz band playing around here. 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Mama don't allow no clarinet playing around here. Ray Rickaby on the clarinet.

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Hit that drum kit anyhow. 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It's Dave McCallum, look out.

0: Thank you very much, Linda.
1: John Hawes leading his jazz band there sometime in the 1960s. That was from a privately made release, simply entitled The Lost Tapes. Hence, the quality was not as good as you might wish, but there's a lot of fun being had there. And that was Mama, Don't Allow It.
2: And the good thing is, you know, everyone was announced, so you knew who it was. Now we've got a studio recording. This was recorded on the 15th of July in 2012. We've got Andrew Nolte and his orchestra with Charlie, my boy.

0: was the Cairo Club Orchestra with There'll Come a Time, featuring the late, great Peter Milley on trumpet.
1: Yes, our wonderful ex-colleague here at The Pulse. And before the Cairo Club Orchestra, we heard appropriately Andrew Nolte and his orchestra, a recording made in 2012, and that was Charlie, My Boy. Time now for the final track. So, look, thank you very much for listening. It's been a pleasure for us to present the program. We hope it's been a pleasure for you to listen. Please tune in every Sunday, starting at 11 in the morning, for more jazz here on The Pulse. So, Peter, tell us about this final track.
0: Well, the final track, I think, fits in with the mood. It is the Peter Allen song, I Still Call Australia Home, played by the New Melbourne Jazz Band with Ross Anderson on bass, Bobby Venier on trumpet, Mike Edwards on reeds, Don Santon on trombone, Charlie Farley on banjo, Ron Sanderlands on the drums, and it's Mike Edwards on the vocal with I Still Call Australia Home.
1: So, bye-bye from Ross Williamson
0: and Peter Fogarty.

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Hello, you're tuned into Aussies Overnight on 94.7 The Pulse. It's Dr. Brendan here. We just heard I'll Change Your Mind by Kate Miller-Heidke. Before that was Great Southern Land from Icehouse. And at the top of the bracket of songs was Forever Now by Cold Chisel. I've got lots more great Australian music coming up, including this one from Electric Fields. Thanks for tuning in to 94.7 The Pulse.

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I will meet you in the middle of the air. 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

We had a bit of everything in that little break of songs. That was John Butler Trio with Zebra on 94.7 The Pulse, Your Voice for Geelong, Surf Coast and The Ballerine. And then, of course, before that was Meet Me in the Middle of the Air from Paul Kelly and One Mil Carly by Electric Fields. 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Thanks for tuning in to Aussies Overnight. Time for some more great Australian music now, starting with this one from the Black Sorrows.

on Aussies Overnight. 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We just heard Dracula by Tame Impala. Before that was The Opener by Camp Cope. And the first of that group of songs was Chained to the Wheel by The Black Sorrows. I invite you to visit our website, 947thepulse.com, where you can learn about the more than 60 locally produced shows aired every week here on 94.7 FM, including more than 10 foreign language programs, youth affairs, local science, local news, and specialist music shows, right from brass to jazz and metal and so much more. 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

Let the Jukebox Keep Playing, Derek Lee Goodread. Before that, we had Homeward Bound by Jess Hitchcock, another relatively new release, and Yanada by The Preachers. Hello, it's Dr. Brendan here, and you're tuned into Aussies Overnight on 94.7 The Pulse. I've enjoyed bringing you lots of great Aussie tunes over the past hour or so, so thanks for tuning in and being with me. Now, Dancing 2 by Kelly Holiday.

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18: 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We're going to kick it off with a new track from an Aussie artist called Gary Anderson. This is A Real Good Time.

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2: This is just one of many shows, and this is the Crossroads version. Just back announcing those three tracks. That last track was Sweet Felicia and the Honeytones and her very jazzy little boppy tune called The Beehive. Before that was the late, great Ross Hannaford and his trio and Rainy Night in Georgia. And at the top of the bracket was A Real Good Time by Gary Anderson. I'm going to come a little bit closer to home now and play a track by Andrea Robertson. This is off her Seasons LP, and it's Right Side of the Bed.

the Backsliders. Members playing at that time were Dom Turner and Rob Hurst. Well, unfortunately, we've lost Rob Hurst recently. Rob Hurst from Midnight Oil, of course, but he also was a founding member of the Backsliders, and we miss him immensely. We're going to listen to an old blues track now from the great Aussie blues artist Dutch Tilders. This is Good Morning Blues.

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2: And you're listening to a Crossroads inspired version of Aussies Overnight. Hope you're enjoying the music. I'm going to get into a little bit of Ella Hooper now. Not any Killing Heidi, but the track is Growing Up Is Hard To Do, and I bet you didn't know that Ella was quite into the Americana genre of music as well. So this is her track, Growing Up Is Hard To Do.

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That was Jules Bolt from Melbourne, great local blues artist, and his track Pretty Baby. And before that, Calliope and the Blues Messengers and their single One Woman, One Love. That's a fairly recent one also. And at the top, as I announced, was Ella Hooper and Growing Up Is Hard to Do. I'm going to play a track now by a band called What More. And this is, they're also doing this with Alan Caswell, wonderful country songwriter and artist, Alan Caswell. And as I said, What More? It's called Love. It's called The Blues. And here it is.

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course, that was the unmistakable voice of Fiona Boys. That's taken from her Box and Dice release, Juke Joint on Moses Lane. Great track, great sound from Fiona, always. Prior to that was JoJo Smith and her track, Here's to You. And at the top there was Whatmore and Ellen Caswell. It's called Love, it's called The Blues. You're listening to Aussies Overnight. I'm Doug Morellan. And if you like what you're hearing, tune in to Crossroads every Tuesday night before between 4 and 6 p.m. for 2 hours of great roots and blues. Look forward to having you on board. Next up, some more Backsliders. I played one earlier. I'm going to play another one now. It's a little longer one. I'm going to play Run Through the Jungle.

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1: We're just about nearly out of time here, but I'm going to play one more track. This is from Joey Vincent's Bakelite Radio, a.k.a. Joe Camilleri. And this is Country Gore Blues from his Rosary of Tears album.

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9: 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We play lots of good Aussie music while you're doing whatever you're doing overnight. 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
9: 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So yeah, definitely tune into that. But right now, it's just non-stop Aussie hits. So to get us started today, we wanted to start with a bit of a banger. This is Missy Higgins' Scar. Stay tuned for more music as the night goes on.

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3: 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Definitely give us a follow. You can hear about lots of community events that we are doing. Definitely would recommend. Anyways, this is Aussie Overnight, and we're going to have a little bit of a throwback session with this one. This is Buses and Trains by Bachelor Girl, followed by Get Set by Taxi Ride. 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
3: 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Coming up, we have Ella Joan, who's a local musician, with Canopy, followed by Sitting Up by Spacey Jane. Right now, this is Ella Joan with Canopy. 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
3: Or is it Electra and Angus? We will never know. In case you didn't know, Angus and I run the Youth Hour show every week on a Sunday. So definitely tune in at some point. We'd love to have you listening. Either way, The Pulse runs with volunteers just like Angus and I, whether that be in reception, at community events. But we also love new producers and programmers on the show too. So if that sounds like something, if you've got an passion, if you've got an interest, or maybe just want to learn what it's like to be behind the panel on the radio, every now and again we have our intro to broadcasting course. Check out 947thepulse.com. It'll let you know when our next course is. And yeah, we definitely recommend doing that. Angus and I both did that before coming here. Great experience, great trainers too, all volunteer fed. Either way, this is Aussies Overnight. Coming up, we have some Dean Lewis with Waves, followed by Powderfinger, My Happiness. But for now, this is Dean Lewis on Aussies Overnight.

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1: Good songs. Very good songs.
0: Yes.
1: Coming up now, we have... Oh, sorry, had to think about that. Mascara by Killing Hardy, followed by Not Okay by 5 Seconds of Summer. This is Aussie's Overnight with Electra and Angus.

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2: That was Mascara by Killing Heidi, followed up by Not Okay by 5 Seconds of Summer. 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Sorry for that. 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
3: Or is it Electra and Angus? 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We're reaching the end of this Aussies Overnight program. 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Thanks for tuning in tonight. To finish us off, this is Mess Is Mine by Vance Joy. Have a great night and catch you next time on Aussies Overnight. See ya!

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I'm Hoax, and I'd like to welcome you to this edition of Aussies Overnight, right here on 94.7 The Pulse. Got some great Aussie songs fit to play for you today. I hope that you'll enjoy them as much as I do.

Australian artist Jade Hurley with a couple of songs from the past. Well, all right, Buddy Holly song, and It's All Over Now, the made popular by the Rolling Stones. We've got some great great artists lined up for you today, including Donna Fisk and Michael Christian, Slim Dusty, Daddy Cool, Johnny Chester, Chad Morgan, Smokey Dawson, Howie Brothers. So I hope that you'll be able to stick with me and enjoy some great Aussie music on the Aussie Overnight program on 94.7 The Pulse.

from an album, The Very Best of Slim Dusty. It certainly was one of the great tracks, Cunnamulla Fella. And we also had The Indian Pacific from Slim Dusty. Oh, I tell you what, that guy did so much for Australian country music. He really did. And had the distinct pleasure of having my photograph taken with him. He invited me to step in and have a photo taken, which most of the big stars don't do that. But yes, he certainly said, oh, come on, Oaks, come and have a photo, which I did. So anyway, you're listening to Aussie Overnight with Hoagz on 94.7 The Pulse. And I would like to make sure that you're aware that we are looking for subscribers. Yes, we certainly are. 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All you got to do is either ring the office during business hours on 5225 947, or go to the website 947thepulse.com, and it's very, very easy to do. 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We'd love to have you on board. And for those of you who are already subscribers, thank you. Okay, back to the music, and we've got a couple of songs from Daddy Cool, one of the best pop bands that came out of Melbourne. And let's have a listen to Lollipop and Come Back Again.

0: taken from his album Listen. That was Johnny Chester and Tie a Knot in Your Hanky. Before that, we had Daddy Cool and Come Back Again, and also Lollipop. 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So
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Speaking about going back a few years back, just about all cowboy, hillbilly, country songs, whatever you like to call them, they're usually very sad, mostly about a horse breaking its leg or somebody's dog racing over someone else's dog. Anyway, this one's very sad too. It's called The Fatal Wedding.

0: I just had to play those two songs on Aussie Overnight with Hoags. The Fatal Wedding and the Shotgun Wedding. Chad Morgan, a brilliant entertainer, and so sad that he has passed on, but we've got his recordings left behind to enjoy. 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
1: Back to Gamewell. Oh dear, speaking about going back a few years back, just about all cowboy hillbilly country songs.
0: Oh, we just played that, didn't we? I pressed the wrong button again. Oh, geez, tell you what, Hoags. You want to watch which button you're pressing, mate.

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He throws down his roll and rubs the sweat from his eyes. But when he is told, he says, "What's this I hear? I've trudged 50 layman miles to a pub with no beer." Now there's a dog on the veranda, or his master he

through the eyes of a child, if I could see the world that way. That was Smokey Dawson along with Angry Anderson from his album Riding All Over Again. And we also had another one from Smokey Dawson, this time with Ann Kirkpatrick and Where the Roper River Flows Tonight. A really good album, and if you see it in the shops, grab it. Although I've got a funny feeling it's going to be very hard to get hold of, but it's well worth getting, buying if you come across it. Smokey Dawson, Riding All Over Again. 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And we've got a great song now from the Howie Brothers. Hands up all those who remember the old Dad and Dave radio serial. Or some people will anyway. I just vaguely remember it. But it was very, very popular, and this was the theme for that show. And it ran for many, many years. And this song was originally recorded by Peter Dawson, but this is the Howie Brothers.

News Southern Roarer tells me that we've run out of time again. This train's always on time, but we're running out of it. I hope you've enjoyed Hoax's version of the Aussie Overnight program. I hope that I'm inviting you to join me next time we do Hoax Aussie Overnight on 94.7 The Pulse. Till we meet again, this is Hoax saying thanks for your company. Bye for now.

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John Farnham from the Whispering Jack album, which amazingly celebrates its 40th anniversary this year, the great song Love to Shine. And in this hour, Grant Bench here with you to shine a light on some great Australian artists. We have some fantastic music to share with you, and we're going to keep it rolling with Marsha Hines and her daughter Denny, with doing a song each of their own. Firstly, Mum Marsha.

That's Denny Hines. That's All Right. And, of course, her mum, Marsha, before that. And what a fantastic pairing they are. And, of course, we recently saw Denny in the jungle with I'm a Celebrity, which was interesting to see. Now, if you want to know more about the radio station you're listening to, 94.7 The Pulse, best place to find out all the information, how you can be involved, etc., is at 947thepulse.com. 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And if you need any more information, you can always send us an email. 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

of us old enough will remember the Paul Hogan Show, and I can vividly remember that song being played as part of the show back in probably about 1980, 81, thereabouts. What About Me, Moving Pictures. Before that, Little River Band and Love is a Bridge, and we're going with Old 55, Looking for an Echo. Hope you're enjoying Aussies Overnight as it continues with one of my favourite Aussies, Kylie Minogue, and this is Tears on My Pillow.

little bit of Jenny Morris and She Has to Be Loved, along with Kylie's Tears on My Pillow that was used in her movie The Delinquents. 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You'll find out all the information, and we would certainly love to have you with us. 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

This is Aussies Overnight here on Geelong's 94.7 The Pulse with Grant today, and that's Kate Sobrano with a little bit of a pash. Also, Guy Sebastian and 1927, That's When I Think of You. Now, this next song is from Aussie Crawl. Don't get much more Aussie than that, but the boys light up.

Braithwaite and All I Do from his brilliant album The Edge, along with Australian Call and The Boys Light Up. Now, lighting up this year on tour is a reformed Split Enz on their 40th anniversary tour, and it's already got sold out shows, which is fantastic, and they perform some fantastic songs. This particular one is my favourite. It's called I Hope I Never Split Enz.

0: Waterfall, I Hope I Never, from Split Enz. 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

0: 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We begin by acknowledging the Wadawurrung people, who are the traditional custodians of the land we're broadcasting from, and we pay our respects to their elders past and present.
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2: Yep, that's right. Welcome back to another edition of Aussie's Overnight on 94.7 The Pulse with Josho. Let's get straight into it with the Pierce Brothers, On and Off.

Nice indeed. The Stamps. She bangs the drums. Here on 94.7 The Pulse, the voice for Geelong and Surf Coast. This is Aussie's Overnight with Josho. Prior to that, we had Renee Geyer, Say I Love You. Hope you're enjoying the music. 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Here on 94.7 The Pulse, the voice for Geelong and the Surf Coast. This is Aussie's Overnight with Josho.

lovely song by Will Gibb. That was Born the Wrong Age here on 94.7 The Pulse, the voice for Geelong and Surf Coast. This is Aussies Overnight with Josho. Prior to that, we add If You Love Someone by the Veronicas. 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Limo and Josho, Friday nights, 4 to 6pm on 94.7 The Pulse. Anyway, let's keep the music going, shall we? Xavier Rudd, Follow the Sun, here on 94.7 The Pulse. This is the live version, by the way. The voice for Geelong and Surf Coast. This is Aussies Overnight with Josho.

Sometimes it gets just a little hard being home. The sand stuck in my bed and memories in my head. In love, I've been trying to let this whole thing go. And it was late when I dropped you home, 'cause we were sober. And you said, well, why don't you stay? I said, love is just a little late for you to be seeing me this way.

said that sometimes it gets just a little hard being alone. This sand stuck in my head, and there's memories of us and Betsy Love. I've been trying to let this whole thing go. And it was late when I

Nice song by the Angels there. That was a cool one. Take a long line here on 94.7 The Pulse, the voice for Geelong and Surf Coast. This is Aussies Overnight with Josho. Before that, we had Ziggy Albert's Runaway. So, hope you're enjoying the music. 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Next, we've got a lovely song, Trying to Be Brave by Ben Provost. Here on 94.7 The Pulse, the voice for Geelong and the Surf Coast, this is Aussies Overnight with Josho.

is The Party Over by Dressed here on 94.7 The Pulse, the voice for Geelong and Surf Coast. This is Aussies Overnight with Josho. Before that, we had My Island Home by Christine Anu. Next, we got Eskimo Joe, Black Fingernails, Red Wine. Here on 94.7 The Pulse, the voice for Geelong and the Surf Coast. This is Aussies Overnight with Josho.

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16: And welcome back to another edition of the Overnight Aussies Overnight program with me, Liam Hare. Let's entertain you now for the next hour with some great Australian music, starting off with this one from Skyhooks. From their last record, Hot for the Orient. This is one sung by Freddie Strokes. It's called My Heart Gets Blown to Bits. Here on the Aussies Overnight program, edition of Grooves on the Record with me, Liam Hare. Skyhooks with My Heart Gets Blown to Bits.

My Heart Gets Blown to Bits from Skyhooks from their final record, Hot for the Orient from 1980. And its chord song is a hyper-violent metaphor for emotional damage in a relationship. Skyhooks exaggerate heartbreak by framing love as a literal warfare, which both is darkly comic and brutally direct. The opening images of hand grenades, pinball, five-second countdown suggest a relationship where disaster is inevitable. Once the pin's pulled, once the pin's out, there is no stopping it. Emotionally, this means the singer knows how to get, knows getting involved will end badly. The pain will come fast and leave no survivors. Heartbreak is gradual. It's explosive. And there's a great bit of imagery there with the Vietnam War imagery, ending up to emotional chaos. The line, loving you is like Vietnam, is key. In pop culture, Vietnam is references. A war with no clear rules, constant danger, psychological trauma, and fighting for reasons you do not fully understand. In the case of Skyhooks, it's about a relationship that is confusing, relentless, and damaging, not romantic or heroic. So there's a bit of information for you to start off the program. Like I said, it's a fairly underrated record. It's one, in my opinion, that I think gets a lot of flack in the Skyhooks fandom in particular, and it's one that I do enjoy. There's some really great moments on that one, and yeah, had they had another chance maybe with Tony Williams, perhaps that would have been fantastic as well. Let's go over now to 1986 for this next one. This one comes from the Angels from their Howling record. The first one of Bob Spencer taking over from one of the Brewster brothers. I believe it was John who departed after the 2 minute warning in 1985. And this 1984. So from the Howling record, this is Can't Take Anymore. Here on Aussies Overnight. With me, Liam Hare.

Tomorrow from Pseudo-Ecker. From a period of the band called Race. Trying to sound more like Van Halen than they were Pseudo-Ecker. Was that the choice of... I guess it could have been the choice of the record company. I'm not sure really know the specifics on why they chose to be like Van Halen in 1988. But that's how we got a third album, Race. And it was really critically and commercially panned. But it did come out with some great songs, including this one, which was picked as the second single, Over Tomorrow, from the Pseudo-Ecker, from their Race album in February of 1989. And it charted at a measly number 40. But still a great single regardless. I love it. Anyway, let's go over now to 1996 for this one from their debut EP, Twitch. This is called Smiler from Jebediah. Enjoy this one. And I heard this one live in a concert recently, or it could have been, this year, I think it was. That's pretty cool. Smile.

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1: Wow, it's raining cats and dogs.
2: Raining cats? You open the skylight. I'll get the relish.
0: Let's take a double play now from Ice House. This will be Ice House and We Can Get Together from their debut record of the same name from 1980.

From their debut record, Flowers, Ice House, from the band Flowers, later known as Ice House. The single was never pulled in Australia. It was an international release when they went overseas and changed their band name to Ice House to fit in with the international market. But regardless, it's actually a single I'd been tracking down. But in terms of the song itself, Ice House is an Australian term for an insane asylum, which is where the song takes place. The song was written by their main man, Ivor Davies, who went through a period of depression as a teenager and whose songs often had an aimless and insecure affected quality. Regarding his experience with insane asylums like he sings about here, Dave said, "A couple of people I knew had experience with acid takers and suddenly they kind of lost it and ended up in hospital and haven't been able to function ever since. I was there. I saw it. I saw somebody flip out and start hitting people and run off into the night. We got caught by North Ryde Psychiatric Hospital. The person spent days and days and days there and pumped full of Valium and then came out virtually a vegetable." That's not good. I mean, absolutely, they were crazy. A bit out of their mind, a bit loopy, a bit on the run as well afterwards, obviously after hitting innocent people for no reason at all whatsoever. Anyway, let's jump on back now to another track from this record, the debut record from 1980. We're going to go to a deeper cut now called Fat Man. Here with me, Oz on Aussies Overnight. We've got more Ice House here with Fat Man. Subscribe at i4.7thepulse.com as well. If you like the music, check it out over there.

0: on the record, remembering the wonderful characters of television of the 1980s.
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0: heard where you live, Crowded House, here on the Aussies Overnight with me, Liam Hare. What a great song from their debut record from 1986. It was written by Neil Finn. This is the first single released worldwide for Crowded House, and it was formed by former Split Enz members Neil Finn, his brother Tim Finn, and Paul Hester. So Tim Finn would come later on in the band during the 1990s. In America, it wasn't released until after only Don't Dream It's Now had been caught, Don't Dream It's Over had been caught on over there. The first single was Mean to Me, which was only released in America, in Australia. Neil Finn explained the unusual inspiration for the song in a 1998 interview with Goldmine, said, "I was staying with my manager in LA's house, and there was a woman that lived next door who was always seemed to be having wild at 6 a.m. in the morning, and it used to wake me up, so I had no idea anything about her at all whatsoever, except that she really rambunctiously enjoyed the thrash around." So I sort of got the lines, "I don't know where you go, do you climb into space to the world where you live?" and just speculating about the mystery life that was going on next door. So now we jump over now to Judges of the Falcons for this next one. This one was one of their, it's a song that I've played from them before back on my other program here on The Pulse. And this tune we'll be hearing next is called Don't Want to Come Down.
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across the decades and across the genres. 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

0: That's a long way there. From the Little River Band, from their debut record from 1975, released internationally in 1976. It was written by Graham Goebel in 1972. The song was inspired by his regular trips from Melbourne to his visit to family in Adelaide. It was initially performed by his earlier band, Mississippi, which included three subsequent members of Little River Band, Graham Goebel, B. Birtles, and Derek Pellicci. Rick Formosa played lead guitar, Glenn Shorrock sang lead vocals with Goebel and Birtles providing harmonies. Casper magazine said it was a hauntingly stringy introduction that gave way to some funky rock and roll in this fully released single from the Little River Band. A trifle long for AM radio, but should definitely break through on the progressive FM side. The harmonies are deep and rich. Billboard magazine saying it, there was a Crosby, Stills, and Nash and Young feel to it as it shifts from a symphonic, airy opening to a guitar-dominated mid-rock bass, carefully honed folk rock vocals throughout. A great song and one of the great early singles from this fantastic band. Sadly, no longer Australian. The name is borne out by an American band who unfortunately has the same name. We hope that maybe they come back, their name comes back to Australia. Oh well, what can we do about it? Anyways, from 1984's now will be the next track. We'll be going to our bit of Jimmy Sharman's Boxes from the album Red Sails and Sunset from Midnight Oil. So stick around here on Aussies Overnight with me, Liam Hare, and we're going to be playing some more great Australian music.
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0: Errol from Aussie Crawl, released on their 1981 album, Sirioko. That's a great song there. Who doesn't love a bit of Aussie Crawl on their Aussies Overnight? Paul certainly does. It's Where You've Been With Me. The song, as I said before, was written by the Australian, about the Australian-born actor Errol Flynn. It was produced by Peter Dawkins, with the music video filmed on the Gold Coast in Queensland. It reached in September 1981, and it reached at number 18 on the Australian singles charts in October of 81. It was voted the third most popular song by listeners on Triple M in 2007. In December of 82, the Australian new wave band, This Is Serious Mom, parodied the song as Yazara Thin, A Go-Go. The song would be released on the 29th of July 2002. Go back to the 2018 Aussies 100, Triple M would rank it at 52 for Errol. And a great song, I reckon, to finish up for Aussies Overnight. If you enjoy the program, keep listening. There's a lot of great shows that are coming up on the way. And if you like what I do here with Aussies Overnight, then check out my Wednesday show, Grooves on the Record. Always a great listen. We always have some great Aussie music playing on there, as well as some great interviews with some Aussie legends as well. You may never know who we get on. We may get on your favorite artist of all time. I mean, we can go to... We've done some great ones so far, and the span of time that the show has been on the station, so I'm pretty happy with it. But yeah, if you like what we hear, like I said before, subscribe at 94.7thepulse.com. Really appreciate it. And keep the station going on your car for a bit more of Aussies Overnight. I'm sure whatever the next program is will be absolutely fantastic. That was Aussie Crawl with Errol. And previous to that, let's get up the song list. We had Jimmy Sharman's Boxes from Midnight Oil. It's a Long Way There from Little River Band, Crowded House, Word Where You Live, A Smiler from Jebediah from the Twitch EP, Over Tomorrow from Pseudo Echo, and My Heart Gets Blown to Bits, starting it off from Skyhooks from the Hot for the Orient album from 1980. 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Keep listening to more great Aussie music. This has been Grooves on the Record once again for another edition of the Aussies Overnight program.
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You're tuned to Aussies Overnight on Geelong's 94.7 The Pulse, bringing you nothing but the best in Australian music. I'll be your host for the next hour. My name is AJ Airwaves, and that tune was Dirty Deeds Done Dirt Cheap by AC/DC. Next up, we've got more sensational 70s goodness with Skyhooks and Women in Uniform.

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That tune was Treaty by Yothu Yindi. Before that, we had Lay Down Your Guns from Jimmy Barnes. 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Next up on Aussies Overnight, we've got Delta Goodrum and In This Life.

a couple of great female vocalists there on Aussies Overnight with Kylie Minogue and I Should Be So Lucky and Delta Goodrum before that. Next up on Aussies Overnight, we've got Midnight Oil and Blue Sky Mine on Geelong Zone 94.7 The Pulse.

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1: National Radio News.
2: Good morning, I'm Laura Devoy. An overhaul of net overseas migration and a $5 billion housing infrastructure fund are set to be key policies announced by the opposition. Angus Taylor will formally respond to the federal budget tonight. The coalition has criticised much of the budget, including tax reform, which it says it will oppose and may repeal if returned to government. Mr Taylor wants to limit net overseas migration, equivalent to the number of homes built in the previous year, and has revived former leader Peter Dutton's election pledge to build infrastructure for new housing developments. A parliamentary hearing and roundtable will learn more about the health impacts of alcohol and other drugs today. David Wilson reports.
3: The inquiry is seeking to determine whether the current supports for prevention, reduction and recovery of alcohol and drug harm in individuals, families and communities are adequate and what improvements are needed. A sixth public hearing gets underway at Parliament House in Canberra this morning with National Youth Mental Health Foundation Headspace to appear. It will be raising concerns about the use of alcohol and other drugs among young First Nations people, including the reliability of the data captured on this matter. While the Royal Australian College of General Practitioners and Royal Australian College of Physicians will attend a roundtable later today.
2: The High Representative for Gaza on the US's Board of Peace says the ceasefire between Israel and Hamas has not been what the Palestinians were promised. Gaza medics say at least 830 Palestinians have been killed since the truce took effect. Israel says four of its soldiers have been killed. Nikolai Mladenov, who is overseeing the planned reconstruction of the Strip, spoke in Jerusalem.
4: 7 months since the ceasefire, the door to the future of Gaza is still closed. It is not what the Palestinians were promised, and it is not what they deserve, and it is not giving Israel the security to move forward as the Israeli people also want.
2: That audio from the BBC. The United Nations says the humanitarian and economic crisis in Afghanistan is deepening. Estimates indicate around 28 million people in Afghanistan were living in poverty in 2025, and nearly 3 in 4 were unable to meet basic needs. While the country has recorded 2 consecutive years of economic growth, population growth was significantly higher. The UN says drought is adding further pressure, with access to adequate drinking water dropping from 59% in 2024 to 44% last year. A veteran has become the first Australian to win a global award at the King's Trust. Shannon Lemansky's business converts air into water and often works in remote First Nations communities with little to no access to safe drinking water. He was presented the International Sustainability Award by actor Benedict Cumberbatch at a ceremony in London this week. Mr. Lemansky told the ABC more than 2 million Australians don't have reliable, safe access to drinking water.
5: The closest community to where I live is Cherbourg, so that's less than 3 hours from Brisbane. And the reality there is that the tap water has had so many issues, and that community's been on a boiled water alert for so long that there were serious health concerns for the children in the daycare centre and the school. And that's where we're working to get the machines into at the moment to make sure that the most vulnerable have got access to safe drinking water.
2: Turning to sport, in cycling, Igor Arrieta has won stage 5 of the Giro d'Italia despite crashing with 12 kilometres to go and taking a wrong turn 2 kilometres from the finish line. Afonso Eulalio, who finished second, has moved into the lead in the general classification. Ben O'Connor was the best of the Aussies in 16th. He sits 20th overall, while Jai Hindley is 18th.
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8: And the Geelong forecast for today will be a lovely 21 degrees, maximum and minimum of 10. Tomorrow will be 23 and a little bit cloudy. Saturday will be a slight chance of some rain with a maximum of 22. Sunday will be rain 17 and back to work on Monday, rain and 18. So I think that's not too bad. What do you think, Trish? So what's sorry, I can't hear anything on this. What is going on with these stupid headphones? Saturday is a little bit of rain, 24%, 22.
9: So and, yeah, okay.
8: Maybe that could be. Oh, there you go. Got it. God, that's a that's a dodgy little thing there.
9: They're all dodgy. Everything's dodgy.
8: Totally dodgy.
9: Dodgy, Samantha. We've got a lot of guests today.
8: I know, it's a busy day.
9: So many guests. We're just so popular.
8: We are, right into music and hypnosis.
9: Music, hypnosis and fitness.
8: And fitness. Fitness, hypnosis. How would you go? I reckon fitness, hypnosis, it's all kind of rolled into one, isn't it?
9: Well, it kind of is, isn't it?
8: Yeah, it's all good for the mind.
9: It's all
8: good for your brain.
9: It is good for your brain, yeah.
8: All good for your brain.
9: Actually, yeah, quite enjoying all that. I'll tell you something that's good for the brain. You want a good laugh at your friend?
8: Yeah.
9: Because I've done another silly thing.
8: Okay.
9: Funniest yesterday. It was so, so, so funny. I had to drop something off at someone's house.
8: Mm-hmm.
9: And I drove past this house and I thought, oh, my goodness, look at all that carpet rolled up out the front. And I got out and had a look and I went like, wow, that's great. That I'll get that because I haven't got a rug for the lounge room. And I thought, well, I'll just chuck that down, you know, the kids can keep the place warm a bit, you know. Anyway, so I kept driving. I went up
8: to... What colour was it?
9: It was just a grey, but it was just like, till I can find something I wanted, I thought it'll, you know, give in winter, you know, in front of that gas log fire. Anyway, so I drive up the street a little bit further to my niece's house and I got out and I said, did you see all that carpet up there? She goes, yeah, I did. And she said, I was thinking of grabbing it, but Mum said, don't grab it, you know, because you'll bring it and you won't want it. And she goes, but, you know, it looks really good. And she's got dogs and it's had underlay and the underlay looked brand new.
8: Underlay.
9: Yeah, and really good. So she goes, well, I'll come with you. So we get back and we fold the seats down in the Volvo. And then...
8: Who's we?
9: Me and Christy.
8: Oh, yeah.
9: And then we fold the seats down and then, you know, we pick up one roll and we put it in. And first of all, we're trying to measure the bigger rolls, you know. This is out the front of someone's house and, you know, it's all exciting and we've got it in there. And then we've picked the next biggest one and we've got it in there. And then we've looked at the underlay and thought, this is pretty good. Like, it looks really neat and clean. Like, it's brand new.
8: Yeah, well, it sounds brand new. Yeah, sounds like it's getting ready to go into the house.
9: No. So we've... in the car, drive down the street, get to Chrissy's house, and we both get hers out, and then she couldn't get past the cars to put it in, so we just threw it over onto the balcony, and then we threw the underlay in out of the balcony, and I get back in the car, and I'm driving to my house. Chrissy rings me. She rings me back and she goes, Trish. I go, yeah. She goes, it's got lollies and food stuck on it and it's got dog poo and dog
8: like it. Oh, no.
9: So I go, what do you want me to do? She goes, well, come back. So we come back. We've got it back over the balcony. Oh, I said to her, can we just leave it out the front? And she goes, no, because she had a hard waste pickup, but too much for what they'll pick up. She goes, we have to put it back.
8: You have to
9: put
8: it back.
9: So we had to load everything back in the car, drive back down. And I said, well, my piece looked much cleaner than yours. I opened it up and in the middle, it had... like,
8: there was a reason that it was out on the front. I thought you were going to say it was their brand new carpet.
9: So,
8: no,
9: then we're unloading the underlay, unloading, like, we're talking four big rolls of carpet back out onto the pile that we took it from.
8: Oh, yuck.
9: And we're thinking if those people were watching...
8: They would have gone, what are they?
9: They should have put a sign on the top saying...
8: damaged carpet.
9: Old carpet. Yeah. You know, because from the outside...
8: They would have been... They're probably watching you going, you ripper, two stupid women have taken the carpet. Good on them.
9: The back of my car is disgusting.
8: Oh, no.
9: And, like, I'm serious, there was dog poo, lollies... It was completely trashed.
8: Was it a dodgy looking house?
9: No, it wasn't. And it wasn't in a dodgy street.
8: It was in their shed.
9: But maybe they bought the house and they've taken...
8: Oh, yeah, they could have.
9: No, because they had lounge room, had all the things written on the bottom, lounge room, carpet, this carpet. And I was thinking, and we were thinking, obviously, they've cut the carpet and this is what's left.
8: Yeah.
9: But four rolls in, four rolls out. Oh, and I felt fell over twice putting it in the car because I slipped on the other pieces. I was so excited.
8: Oh, my God.
9: Christy's laughing.
8: Do you want to go out and find some carpet? Do you need some?
9: I know I need a rug, but I can't find one I
8: like.
9: Well,
8: if you go to a carpet place, they usually have offcuts.
9: Yeah, but
8: a lot of offcuts.
9: Yeah, I know. But I'd rather have a nice rug. But
8: rather
9: I,
8: find
9: I
8: a bargain on a on a side of the road.
9: I love.
8: You do feel? You know what?
9: Love side
8: the,
9: of road
8: with
9: shopping.
8: The whole putting, I'm a bit confused with the whole putting things out on the verge, as I would call it, because. Most people put things out on the verge because they're hoping someone will take it. And where was it? Oh, Aaron's place. Someone put a toilet, you know, those toilet things that for older people with the, like what we had at the block.
9: Yeah.
8: One of those. They put one of those toilet things out the front. And I'm thinking, surely they don't think someone's going to take that. Surely. Surely.
9: And they did, probably.
8: I don't know. Anyway, it went. So I don't know if someone took it or they threw it out. But when I go past, because I went past the other day and there was a, what was it? Oh, I can't remember. But it was something I thought, ooh, that would look really good at the block or that would look really good, blah, blah, blah, for somebody. And I went past it and I always feel a little bit guilty, like I shouldn't be taking that. Like, I don't know why, because that's why they're putting it out there. When I was moving, I put stuff out and it was gone before the end of the day. I was absolutely wrapped. It was taken. But whenever I stop and go to pick something up, I feel guilty.
9: You try to do it very fast.
8: And then when Louis put some little kids, because he moved into a place, and he put some little kids' table and chairs. And when he came home, the council had cordoned it off.
9: Really?
8: And, yeah. And given him a notice saying that no rubbish just to be left on the front verge.
9: That's crazy.
8: And that was in Ocean Grove.
9: That is crazy.
8: And I thought to myself, what are they talking about?
9: Oh, I know, it's ridiculous. But I tell you something really funny, like my brother, because he's the king of picking up rubbish.
8: I know.
9: And one day he rings me and he goes, Trish. And he said, there's a it's nearly brand new. Basketball ring.
8: Oh, God.
9: And, like, he goes, it's just out there. And he goes, it's somewhere, you know, they're giving it away. And I said, all right. And he goes, if I had a trailer, I would have picked it up then and there. And he said, but how about you give it, like, get the trailer and meet me there and we'll pick it up. And I said, I'll bring the trailer there. I said, but before I do, can you knock on the door and ask them if it's...
8: Definitely.
9: If it's going.
8: Yeah.
9: And he goes, no, it's going. Because why would they put something out in the...
8: Because a lot of people have basketball hoops out the front.
9: Yep.
8: Because they don't have backyards.
9: So he agreed in the end and he went and knocked on the door and they said that was our kid's Christmas present. And he's ready to load it on the trailer. And then the other day I saw this, you know, the old lawnmowers that you push and the things...
8: Oh, yes,
9: out.
8: I love
9: them. They're worth a lot of money.
8: I know, and they're cool.
9: And there was one in Whittington on the side of the road and I thought, well, is that for someone to pick up? And sometimes people leave bikes. Like, is that for someone to pick up? Or is someone just, like, ran into the house and left their bike on the front?
8: Yeah, no, you can't leave anything on the verge, otherwise it could be gone.
9: It's gone.
8: It's gone.
9: It's gone.
8: Especially if it's something good.
9: I've left a few things out lately and they've all gone straight away.
8: Yeah. Yeah.
9: Never had a notice.
8: I think it's great. I think it's great because it's no waste. And if you can give something to someone for free, free for free. I think it's good.
9: Free for free. So
8: free
9: you
8: for
9: get
8: free.
9: Three of them.
8: Three for free. You know, since I had my tooth out, I feel like I've got a little bit of a lisp.
9: Oh, you probably have.
8: That's good.
9: You probably have.
8: The thick thin there.
9: Oh, my
8: the
9: gosh.
8: What?
9: Did you wouldn't have watched it, but we watched the, because we'll play a song and then we'll get back to it, okay? How are you feeling? I'm going to play this because it's appropriate to what I'm going to talk about next, and we do have our first guest at 9:30, so.
8: 9:30?
9: Sorry, 7:30, we'll be home by then.
8: I was going to say, I'll be working.
9: Yes, let's have a
8: 9:30.
9: Look.
8: 9:30. Did you not have so we got a guess or not?
9: No, I'm just putting...
8: Oh, I know what you're going to talk about.
9: Did you watch it?
8: Yeah, I did.

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3: Yes.
4: Yeah.
3: So you watched the same show.
4: I did.
3: We watched the 60 Minutes on Michael Jackson.
4: I did, because I had watched Neverland and, you know, I'd heard different things about that, and I'd still heard, like, you know, they'd been paid off and blah, blah, blah.
3: But yeah, you put a spin on anything, can't you?
4: Yeah, absolutely. So, and so...
3: So you don't remember that family from Neverland? That family were on Neverland.
4: No, but you know me, I'm not good at remembering finer details, which is probably gets me in trouble. But yes, you know me, I watch things and I kind of had made a conclusion, but like it's one of those things you don't want to believe because you think that that person was meant to be a good person and, you know, but I did think it was very strange, his behaviours around children.
3: Yeah.
4: But they always were able to dismiss that because of his, you know, his love for...
3: youth and...
4: Well, youth and you're trying to... Man, that 60 Minutes, because we're talking about the 60 Minutes interview on Sunday with the family that are accusing Michael Jackson, is it allegedly... Because, I mean, he's not alive. I don't know how it works, but
3: we better
4: say allegedly.
3: Well, it would
4: just
3: be allegedly, you would think. Yeah.
4: Because he's obviously not here to fight it either. But what was going on with his nose? Did you see those photos?
3: Yeah.
4: God, it was just...
3: Because he wanted it really pointy.
4: It was horrific.
3: I think the end of it was dying.
4: What they've done, what they did to it. Someone should have been held accountable for that.
3: Yeah, I know. It was a bad plastic surgeon, that one.
4: It was really bad.
3: Anyway, if you haven't watched it, jump on and watch it. It was very good. And
4: it's compelling.
3: I do believe that family.
4: I think I do too.
3: And look, their honesty and the way they explained that it happened all makes... You know when you say...
4: Oh, yes,
3: If it looks like a duck and it quacks like a duck. So
4: yes.
3: If somebody's very honest and open and they give you a methodical time frame, like they went into explicit detail.
4: Yeah.
3: If somebody's making up a story, that they do say if someone's telling you a lie, they go into a lot of detail.
4: Yeah.
3: But I think that that's just logical. And if you watch it and you hear those other ones, they all sort of said the same things and you sort of think, well, there's smoke, there's fire, really.
4: And as a parent... I just find it really terrifying that he gained the trust of those parents to let those children not only stay with him but travel.
3: Yeah. Well, don't forget he had stayed at their house.
4: I know.
3: For like...
4: Well, that's what I'm saying.
3: Umpteen years.
4: The whole trust thing that was built, how he just turned up there. And started staying there and started, you know, they would be downstairs and he'd be upstairs playing with the children and stuff. And what would he have been, 30?
3: Well, they thought he was like their... adopted son. They thought they were, because if you don't remember him from Netherlands.
4: No, I don't.
3: So they met Michael Jackson, this is like a rundown story from my memory. They met Michael Jackson and he just loved that normal family.
4: Yes.
3: So he came over.
4: Because I think his dad was pretty mean.
3: And then he started having dinner there and then he started, so if he was touring in the area, he'd just pop in at even 2 or 3 in the morning and they'd be like, this is my home, this is where I feel like I'm a kid. And so you do that for a couple of years and you're like adopted child. And when you've got an adopted child, you do give them a lot more freedom than you would.
4: Yeah.
3: You know, you think you've known them for a long time, a lot of trust. And, you know, like they thought they were giving him this place of where he could feel comfortable. And, it's just.
4: And those kids were young.
3: Yeah.
4: They were really young. Just, it was hard to watch. I found it really hard to watch. It was just quite devastating.
3: And the trouble is, and like they said, people hate, you know, they could get so much hate from this, that they will get so much hate from this, because some people, the diehard Michael Jackson people, are going to say they're lying and they're doing this and they're doing that. So they, you know, they take a big risk to come
4: scary.
3: Out.
4: Scary. It would be totally scary for them. Very, very scary. So,
3: Well, Sammy, we're going to play a song that's going to be relevant to our next guest. So our next guest is Dan the Man.
4: Are we calling Dan or something?
3: No, we're calling him.
4: Oh.
3: Yes, and we're calling Dan, and he's my personal trainer. And not only that, he's done some pretty spectacular things over the last month, probably 6 months, and now he's been offered a lot of spectacular things.
4: Oh, can't wait to hear
3: yes,
4: that.
3: Yes, it's pretty exciting.
4: Awesome.
3: So we will give him a call, and while we do, we will play.
4: Are you going to play Let's Get Physical?
3: Exactly what I was going to play. Sorry. How did you know that?
4: Oh, because I just know you.
3: Because you know that I... and the music queen.
4: And we like to put a little bit of Oz. We like to put a lot of Aussie stuff on there.
3: Here she goes.
4: Because it's the best.
3: It's the best.

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3: All right. Let's get physical. On the phone, Dan. Hello, Dan.
4: Hey, how are we doing?
3: Good morning, Dan. How are you?
4: I'm doing great. Thank you very much.
3: Well, I'd say thanks for getting up early to talk to us, but you'd be an early riser, wouldn't you?
4: Yeah, I've been up since about 4 a.m. this morning.
3: Oh, my Lord.
4: The joys of the job.
3: Yeah, it's good, isn't it? That's why I left it.
5: Well, you know what? I've been up since 4:30 this morning, and that's the joys of having a household.
3: Who's
5: 4:30?
3: Oh, yeah,
5: don't ask. Oh, okay, I won't. Don't ask. Okay, Dan. Now, Dan, I've explained that you're my personal trainer and superhero, and you're Dan the Man. Tell us about all the things you've been in over the last 6 months, probably 2 years, but yeah, let us know. What have you been doing?
4: Yeah, so I've been getting back into competitive strength sports. So obviously personal trainer, help people like get stronger, safely work through strength training, but I also just really love it for my own training and my own hobbies. So I've been doing a bit of powerlifting, which we've done with like Trish and her family as well, and started to explore competitive strongman.
5: And this is a new, this is a difference. People might not understand the difference, but
3: strongman's full on.
5: You do, yeah. I've seen but a lot of people don't. But can you just explain that to us
3: for people that don't know what it's about?
4: So strongman, it's like a strength-focused sport, but it's about less than just like doing the conventional gym lifts and more about challenging yourself in a variety of different ways. So it's being able to pick up heavy rocks.
3: Boulders. They're not rocks, Dan. They're boulders.
4: Boulders.
3: Boulders.
5: Big boulders.
3: Big boulders.
4: It can be like we've done competitions where we've had to like put a harness on and be attached to a tractor and drive, like walk that one down a course. So it's really just about testing your strength and fitness in a variety of different ways. Very similar to farmer's strength, you could think.
5: And it's a lot of fun, isn't it? Because, you know, I think people generally think, what is that, clean and jerk?
3: Yeah, no, it's much more fun pulling a tractor.
5: Well, it's different. It's different. But anyway, keep going.
3: Can I ask before you keep going? So obviously, you know, picking up a boulder and pulling a tractor and like it's very different to, the normal strength competitions where you're doing deadlifts and squats and that with weight. So does this would obviously take a lot longer to get to the point where you can actually do it, would you say?
4: Not necessarily.
3: No?
4: So I think one of the things we look at strongman is you see all those big guys on TV who do all these crazy feats of strength. But if you actually go to like a local strongman strength training gym, it's a lot more accessible, like especially if you get good support, good community, good coaches. And that's the best thing about strongman as a sport and as a community is it's very supportive and encouraging. Like you can walk into a gym, no matter what your gym level is, and they can show you how to do some of the strongman lifts safely.
3: Okay.
4: And it's cool. Like you see the big events and it's all the really, really heavy rocks.

0: But you can also pick up lighter rocks, something that's matching your ability, and still get all the same benefits and have all the same fun that one of the higher-end competitive strength sport athletes can.
1: And obviously build up.
0: Really accessible.
1: Build up your strength.
2: Sorry, I've just got this image in my head. So if you went to a strongman gym, instead of having weights, do they have light rocks and tires and stuff, or do they have both?
0: They have both.
2: Yep.
0: So the gym I train at locally, Strong Geelong, it looks very scary on the outside, but when you get in there, the community is unreal. Like, people just want to see you do well, and it's a really supportive environment. So like, when I first started training there, I was more into powerlifting, so squats, deadlift, bench press. Couldn't figure out my way around like a tire or an Atlas stone. And just having people in the space, they're like, hey, do you want me to show you how to do this or help you out with this, has been really cool.
2: Oh, there you go.
1: Yeah, and Strong Geelong have been around for a long time.
2: Yeah. Well, Jamie.
1: Yeah.
2: And so, all right, so keep going. So what competitions have you been in, and
1: how long have you been going for?
0: Yeah, so I started competing back in 2018. It was actually after a really bad back injury. So kind of wrecked myself pretty bad. Couldn't pick anything up off the ground for about 6 months without like stabbing pain in my spine. And when I eventually like recovered from that, I kind of made a promise to myself, like, I wanted to get my body back. I wanted to have ownership of it back. And in my mind, the way that I kind of figured that out, I was like, well, if I do something, what at the time I thought was silly, like do a powerlifting comp and challenge my body and walk away with like my back being stronger than it ever has before, then like, if I can do that, then these life injuries just won't affect me as much.
2: Yeah.
0: And so I've been doing that for probably about 8 years, been competing for on and off. And then over the last year, just started getting into strongman training. And so I did some local comps, which went really well and I really enjoyed. And then I had the opportunity to compete at the Natural Strongman National Championships up on the Gold Coast, which was a lot of fun. And somehow lucked out and managed to win my weight class, which means I got selected to represent Australia at the Natural Strongman World Championships in Glasgow.
1: Wow.
2: Yeah, that's pretty exciting, isn't it?
1: Yeah.
2: So you are literally the strongest, naturally a strongest person in Australia in your weight category.
0: Yes, the under 72s.
2: Well, I just don't like that you weigh less than me. That's not.
1: That's funny.
2: I'm not happy, Dan. I'm going to have to talk to my personal trainer about this.
0: Yeah, they're obviously laying you down a little bit.
2: So now you're going to Glasgow, and I know that you are like hunting down some sponsorship and things like that, because obviously this isn't something you can do on your own. Just pop it out of your hat. And how are you going with that?
0: Yeah, good. So we've signed the first sponsor. So Sea Change Supported Accommodation in Port Arlington.
2: Oh, good on them.
0: Very exciting. So it's starting to feel pretty real now. And then looking at trying to bring on board two more sponsors to help cover some of the travel expenses and accommodation expenses that go with these competitions.
2: So, Dan, I'm going to say two things. People that are listening, and if there's any businesses out there that did want to sponsor Dan, Dan is not only interested in making money for him to go and do this. He's very interested in the community, and he does put back into the community. And I know with me, like, I've gone from, you know, paying for it to work to pain-free, which I just think is absolutely brilliant. So it can be done, like you said, with your back. But tell me, and I know you are very community conscious. Can you tell me a little bit about that and how everything you're doing comes back to community?
0: Yeah, I think like at its core, like we're built to do things together. And I've sort of realized that within fitness as well, like I'm at my best when I'm surrounded by other people who are doing their best. And that's something that's really enjoyable to be a part of. So even just creating spaces for people to get into strength training. So this weekend, I am volunteering my time at an event called The Reset in Torquay, which is like a movement, little bit of breath work event on the foreshore there. And just being able to contribute to the community that way, because what I've sort of learned and developed, like, it's too good to put behind a paywall. Like, I want to share that and give that to people. And same thing, like, working with the boys, so, like, your sons and sons-in-laws, like, just giving to them the opportunities to get stronger and have a coach and be able to go to competitions, and then to have spaces outside of that to then, like, have a meal afterwards or go out for a beer and enjoy just lifting heavy.
2: Mental health too.
0: Afterwards. Yeah, big time.
2: And you also go to the beach. I've seen some things. You might just go down there and, because you're very good at the circus skills, you know, handstands and all that stuff, and you've just gone down and had people kind of surround you and join in.
0: Yeah, 100%. So on Saturdays, I run like a little movement jam where just people who are interested in like body weight strength training and movement can just come hang out, connect with good people, and yeah, just have a good time.
2: And, you know, you don't have to do that, Dan. That's a really, really nice thing that you do for people. Like, so you are very keen on, yeah, everybody getting better and fitter and stronger, not just you.
0: 100%.
2: And what's the...
1: Oh, sorry, could I just ask about the Torquay event? So can you just... Can anybody go down there and do that?
0: Yep. So I'll find the best way. If you go on to... I think it's Instagram. They're promoting it.
1: Yep, because I haven't even heard of it.
0: Search the Reset.
1: The Reset.
0: Yeah, the Reset Club. _AU.
1: Yep.
0: It's going to be a free community event that they want to run every month.
1: Oh.
0: To have an element of, like, movement, which is what I'll be leading.
1: Yep.
0: As well as other, like, breath work and yoga facilitators there. So we're not just working on the body.
1: Yep.
0: And challenging the body and strengthening the body, but also
1: the mind.
0: Time for the mind as well.
2: So if you Google the Reset Club Torquay, it is the Reset Club Torquay is a free community-driven initiative focused on nervous system regulation through movement, breath and connection. Held at Torquay Front Beach, designed to combat high-speed living, it features gentle, all-levels movement, sound, immersion sessions aiming to help locals and visitors unstick their bodies and reconnect. And you actually can, like, click on...
1: What time is that?
0: So that's 8 a.m. And the first one's actually this Saturday.
1: That sounds so fantastic.
2: 16th and 8 till 10.
1: 8 a.m. is a reasonable time.
2: Yeah, 8 till 10 on the front beach. There you go. See, there's things that's people don't know about.
1: That's fantastic. I'm going to put that up on our socials because I think that's awesome.
2: There you go, Sammy. We'll put that up on our socials.
0: Thanks for that.
2: So how can people look? Contact you or make contact just to, you know, if somebody, just say somebody's like me, and I'm a perfect example, you know, I couldn't work without like minimum 2 to 6 Panadol Fort a day to work in my van, and now but it's taken me 2 years to just being consistent. That's the thing, it's consistency. So it's taken me 2 years and I don't have any aches and pains anymore, but if I stop, I know I'm going to get them back because they're there. But you know, if somebody wants to talk to you or somebody wants to look at what you do or make contact with you or even
1: find information about Strong Geelong and how to do it and how to start
2: and where you live and who's a good person to see, because that's the other thing, you know, knowing a good personal trainer. And also if there's any businesses out there that want a sponsorship, they could use you for advertising. So there's you know, it goes hand in hand. How do they look you up?
0: So the easiest way to find me would be to search personal trainer Ocean Grove and I'll be the first result that pops up.
2: Let's see. I'm going to do that right now. Let's have a look. Personal.
1: It's the first Google.
2: Trainer Ocean Grove.
1: And can I just ask how long you've been doing personal training for?
0: I've been in the industry since 2013.
1: So you've been doing it a while now.
0: Yeah.
1: Which is
0: almost too long, you might say.
1: Nah, never too long for personal training, I don't think.
0: Still having fun.
2: Sorry, Dan, you didn't come up first.
1: Great. Oh, my gosh. Where is he?
2: You might need to reassess that one because that one didn't.
1: How do you do that?
2: Old Kale Fitness came on. challenge. Yeah, but that's only because
0: I paid Google a little bit more money.
2: But I might have clicked on the wrong two.
1: Yeah. Also, Dan, she's not good on the computer. Just saying.
2: I'm not. But still, if people are going to try and find you and then they do it, it's not going to.
1: But we can, if anybody is interested, especially with sponsoring, Dan, because, you know, how long have you got? Like, when are you going?
0: So I fly out in August.
1: August. Okay. So it's
2: about 8 weeks.
1: Yeah. It's not long. That's exciting. Have you ever been there before, Dan?
0: I haven't. I haven't been to Europe at all, so...
1: Wow.
0: Like my first...
1: first adventure. That's fantastic.
0: It's very, very exciting.
1: Wow, that's awesome.
2: Hey, Dan, tell us about the other thing that's on the cards as well. That was pretty exciting as well. Going overseas for a different thing? I can't remember what you were telling me.
1: Does he want to talk about it? Maybe not.
2: Maybe not.
1: No.
0: I think that one might be a bit more premature.
2: Oh, that one's a bit this one. Yeah, you're right. This one is in upfront and personal. So tell us, Dan.
1: Dan, just saying, just be careful what you tell your clients, okay?
2: Oh, no.
1: While you're training them.
2: It was exciting. It wasn't.
1: Especially when they're on radio.
2: It was just something exciting that's
0: coming up.
2: Sorry, what was that?
0: There's some exciting international opportunities coming up.
2: And it's only a short...
0: We'll share more details soon.
2: But again, it's helping people. I'll tell Sammy off.
1: She'll tell me off. Yeah.
2: So, Dan, we've sort of talked about all that stuff, but tell us, just give us some tips for people that are out there listening. They're sitting at home. They're in pain. They can't sleep. They need to start just something small today.
0: Yeah. The simplest, easiest, and best thing you can do, especially if we're looking at things like lower back pain and discomfort, is actually walk in, and specifically walk in up hills.
2: Right.
0: So it's a very low intensity movement, but just that like daily exposure, even if it's just 10 minutes, getting the body moving, getting the body walk in, you can feel significantly better with that.
2: Mentally and physically.
0: Yeah, big time. And something cool that I've kind of learned through that is like, one, walking is actually a treatment for lower back pain, getting movement and blood flow through the area, which is awesome. It's something I did when I had my injury. But the other really cool thing I recently learned is, have you heard of blue zones?
2: No.
0: So these are little pockets in the world with the largest amount of centurions, so people who live to 100.
2: Oh.
0: And so people study these little communities and pockets all over the world, like there's one in Japan, there's another one in Sardinia and Italy. And
1: I saw a doco on that.
0: It's really cool to look into.
1: Yeah, and it was that's really interesting. I think it was a little place in Italy, and it was so hilly, like really hilly, and everybody walked.
0: Yep, and those are the two markers of like that you'll notice in all these towns is. The steepness, really weird association, but the steepness of the town was associated with
1: longevity
0: of the people who lived there, and then often like how much they walked.
1: Yeah, I watched that. That was, and you know what? Walking is probably the easiest and...
2: It's free.
1: Yeah, free, easy. You can always find a good space.
2: You can do it in your backyard if you.
1: Yeah, really. I saw a program, might have even been on A Current Affair or one of those ones, where this girl had lost a ton of weight, and what she'd done is gone out the back and walked around her hills hoist.
2: Because that's all she could do.
1: All she could do, and she started by just walking around her hills hoist, and she just every day she just did it, and it was amazing.
2: How important, and I know this. Was important for me. How important is stretching? So yes, we're saying go out and walk, but is stretching important before, after? Is that equally important, or what do you think about that?
0: So it depends on your goals, depends on what you're looking to get out of your body. The main thing I encourage people around mobility and stretching is the body is a use it or lose it. So if you want access to a position, or you want to sit, like if you want to sit in a deep squat, if you don't want to feel like your shoulders are super tight, then you just need to spend time in the positions you want to have access to.
2: Yep, okay.
0: You can do that through stretching. Stretching's great. So it's something I'll usually do more so towards the end of a workout.
2: Right.
0: I actually want to relax and switch off. But really good strength training and really clever strength training, you can actually get more mobile with it. And that's the stuff we've done in our sessions. It's not just trying to get stronger, but trying to strengthen more ranges.
2: Because I was thinking the other day, and it just, you get this pop in your head. So I train with you. I have never, ever hurt myself, okay? And like, because I had a frozen shoulder and all these injuries, and I've never really gone backwards, okay? But then I get all excited at home, you know, on those other days, and I think, oh, I'm just going to get up and just do some weights, all right? And then I thought, why is it after every time I get up and do something just at home, even if it's push-ups that I would do with you, no problem at all, and then I'll get up in the morning and I go, look, just quickly do this, blah, blah, blah, and then I'm sore. I'm sore when I do this very, very small amount on my own. And then I thought about it and I thought it's because when I train with you, you like, you do weights and then you do a stretch and then you do this for my problems or body aches. And then I was thinking that's what I'm not doing when I get out of bed. I'm not stretching first. I'm just going like, bang. And then all of a sudden I'm like, oh, my gosh.
1: No, but that's also why you go to a personal trainer, because they know what they're doing.
2: The other days, like I was trying to add some, but then I always hurt myself.
1: Yeah, no, but that's why your personal trainer knows when
2: what you can and can't do.
1: What you can and can't do and what your limits are, and because they get to know you. Because it's personal.
2: Because it's personal.
1: They get personal with you, don't they, Dan? And you know what I always used to I always used to say to my clients when they used to want to do stuff and all that, starting off, you know, you get up in the morning, you know, have a little stretch, put your, you know, before you even get out of bed, just bring your knees up. And, it, you know, if you've got lower back pain, and I do have lower back pain, you know, you bring your knees up and you just move from the left to the right. By the time you get up, you've stretched. And also, while you're making your cup of coffee, you know, do 10 squats holding on to the bench. And then, you know, you might want to do some stretches while you're just waiting for your toast to cook. And, you know, you can do little things. And then before you know it, you've done a little session before you've even left the house.
2: Incidental exercise.
1: Absolutely.
2: Isn't it?
1: And I think squats are the most important thing, because throughout life, you are always going to need to squat to go pick up something, to pick up a grandchild, to pick up a bag, to sit on the toilet, to get up, to get off the couch. It's just, and like you said, movement and strength is so important.
0: Yeah. So I love that you've highlighted that, because, like, yeah, it's awesome. Like, you can squat with a stone on your shoulder, you can squat with a bar on your back, you can do a leg press, you can do these hard things.
1: Yep.
0: At the end of the day, even just being in your kitchen, squatting up and down is going to give you so many benefits.
1: Yep, two cans of baked beans.
0: So easy.
2: Absolutely.
0: And then you got your protein straight afterwards.
1: Yes.
2: Well, Dan, thank you for chatting to us. And if anyone out there is more interested, you can, I'm sure you can look up Dan on Facebook and also Instagram, and you can just, Google his name. Dan, do we put your surname out there?
0: Put my surname out there.
2: So it's Dan Abdu. ABDOO, is it?
0: That's correct.
2: I am so good. I am so good.
1: Oh, Dan.
2: Thanks for chatting to us, and let's hope that you
1: good
2: get
1: luck,
2: over there and
1: Dan,
2: you win the world.
1: And let's get some sponsors for you.
2: The world is strongest man. Naturally strong man. I think that's what I'm impressed with, the naturally strong man.
0: We're gunning for worlds.
2: Gunning for worlds. Yeah, I'm up there next. The naturally strongest grandma out there. No, not going to happen. Thanks for chatting.
1: Thanks, Dan. Good luck.
0: Catch ya.
2: Have a good day. Bye.
1: Bye.
2: Oh, it's good, man, Dan. Hey, and that rhymes. There we go. And our next guests are just coming in at the moment, and it's a very exciting show.

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5: And we are back and we have got some really cool people in the studio. And no, I don't mean you, Sam.
6: I was just about to say that.
5: But we've got Chris and Russ. How are you going?
7: Good, thank you.
8: Very good.
5: Now,
6: and who are Chris and Russ?
5: Well, they are from Fizz Boom Pop. But before we talk about Fizz Boom Pop, these guys have been in the music industry for a long time.
7: Before you were fizzing. I think I can go back about 48 years or thereabouts on and off.
5: And that's Russ who's speaking at the moment. Okay, Russ, tell us all about your musical journey.
7: Yes, well, I kicked off with a band called the Zed Cars back in the day. So punk had just sort of landed on our shores, and I got a bit carried away, a bit inspired. So I thought, well, I can't do much in terms of music, but why not have a go? So I formed a band, and we played around the place, played with all the sort of local bands, put out a single.
5: What year was that, Russell?
7: That was 1978. Yeah.
5: Oh, wow.
7: So we ran for a couple of years, and then we sort of flamed out a little bit, but I thought that was it, and then other bands sort of happened after that.
5: What did you play?
7: Yes, I sing.
5: You were the singer right from back then?
7: Right from back then, yes. So we wrote our own songs. In fact, the joke was we were so poor as musicians, we couldn't play covers, so we had to write our own songs. We couldn't nail the covers, so anyway, we got up and running and played a lot of gigs.
5: That is really
7: back
5: cool.
7: Back in the day. Always in Melbourne, yes.
5: So you're a Melbourne boy?
7: Melbourne boy. So we played a lot around St Kilda, the Crystal Ballroom. I don't know if people remember that.
5: I have heard that.
7: Different places. And then after that, led to a band called Odious Comparison, who played around a little bit. In fact, a lot of those songs are sort of surfacing in our new incarnation as Fizz Boom Pop.
5: Fizz Boom Pop. That's a cool name. We'll get to that in a minute, find out the name. But so was music your full-time gig or did you have another gig?
7: I was working for CSIRO for 42 years or thereabouts. But
5: 42 years?
7: Yeah, retired now happily and loving it. But music was just a side thing.
5: But it has continued for pretty much
7: on and off, yeah. So before Fizz Boom Pop, fired up. I think I hadn't done anything for about 30 years. So
5: wow. Okay, so you had a big gap.
7: Big gap, yes.
5: So when you say you were the singer, do you play any instruments?
7: I don't, no.
5: Not at all. So, all right.
8: He can play guitar.
7: Oh, well.
5: Okay.
8: And a bit of keys. When
5: so this is interesting because there's not many people that, like, you know, when you say, most people, they say when I'm a singer, like, they sing a little bit and they stop and they sing a little bit and stop. But you've actually continued that all the way through. So that's impressive.
7: Yeah, and I'm able to write songs even though I can't play, but I can...
5: But you know the music.
7: Know
5: you
7: the
5: understand
7: music and
5: the music,
7: play by ear and,
5: And when you say you play a little bit, you probably play better than both of us, well, I was going to say,
7: We'll have to put that to the test, I think.
8: you girls are very good.
5: Yeah. And, we're good wingers. Yeah. Chris, now tell us about you. We know a little bit about you, but, you know,
6: our listeners don't.
8: Well... obviously, Russell's my brother-in-law.
5: Yes. And,
7: full confession here.
5: You don't look like Russell.
8: No, they don't look alike at all, do they?
5: No.
8: As we know, my wife's a singer and the brother of Russ here.
5: So it's in the family.
8: Although there was a brief period there we had a Wheels of Fire cover band, early 90s.
7: We did, yeah, we did that.
8: And we played around Melbourne a little bit. Then we moved down here, and you haven't sung with Roz since about 92 or something.
7: A long time.
8: So Roz is in the band, Fistbone Pop, and Russell and I had been writing a few sort of edgy, bit getting back into the genre of the punk vibe a little bit, about 2016, wasn't it? I'd say about
7: 2008, and I think you said.
5: So when you say punk,
8: well, edgier,
5: your influences are. Who would you consider punk?
7: Oh, okay.
5: Is Sex Pistols that type of?
7: Yes, yeah, all that sort of British punk,
5: Clash,
7: First generation punk really inspired me, but also local bands. There's a band called News I used to go and see a lot. Great local band, not well known, but they really lit the spark for me. So, but all that sort of first generation.
5: Because, you know, sometimes, you know, when you say genre, you know, not a lot of people talk about punk.
7: No.
5: So it's kind of cool that you're sort of bringing it to life again.
8: Explain the different, like, we're probably more power pop.
5: Oh.
8: So there's a bit of that poppy, Russell's old stuff, even, you know, we do the cover of the single, and the chorus is all melodic, but they've got that punky vibe to them.
5: Yeah.
8: Even though they're melodic.
7: Yeah, so good melody, still part of it, so, we do all sorts of bit of country influence and a couple of songs. Just whatever takes our fancy and sounds good, we'll do it. But
5: sounds like us. Chris, you've kind of jumped. You're a drummer. Did we just talk about that? Because I was sort of getting the song up. But you can play lots of instruments and you can sing.
8: Yeah, a little bit.
5: You don't sing a lot, do you? But you could if you wanted to.
6: You should. Just saying.
5: And did you start off as a youngster playing? When did you start?
8: Well. Probably at high school.
5: I went from learning,
8: you know, the typical piano and stuff like that, and a little bit of guitar. When I got to high school, I just fell in love with drums. But then, you know, when I was at uni, I got back into piano and guitar. So obviously, with Roz, we do a bit of duo work and stuff.
5: Yeah.
8: But this is the fun project because Russell is such a good lyricist.
5: You guys are fun.
8: Yeah. Russell's such a good lyricist, and that's what inspires me.
5: I love that.
8: And our other guitarists, Tim Crawford and Dave Cottingham.
5: Yes, who are amazing.
8: Who are in our band as well. And we've got a female bass player. Anna McGinnis.
5: I want to see her from
8: Colac. So she'll be on. She'll be working. Oh no, she might be off this morning. But that's why she obviously isn't here because she's in Colac.
5: Yeah.
6: And so, I'm sorry, sorry, Trish. When I watch you guys, and it doesn't, you know, whether it was Princess
5: Planet or who it is,
6: Roz is mesmerising to watch.
7: She's got the
5: X Factor.
6: She has. You know, I was watching your YouTube.
8: You girls are pretty good too.
5: Probably very similar show people.
8: Yeah,
5: just
8: really good.
6: Every time I see, I was watching your YouTube stuff and I was just thinking, oh my God. I thought I'd never seen anyone like Roz. And then I went to Wanstock. In Doncaster for the One Stop Festival. And do you remember, I'm not going to even remember their names now, but there was a female singer with the guy, and she was exactly like Roz. And as soon as she came off the stage, I said to her, oh my God, I couldn't, you know, you look just like my friend who dances around is mesmerising.
5: Just so people can get this in their head, what I'm going to say is, Roz is a Kylie Minogue, Taylor Swift movement, and we are a Stevie Nicks kind of entertainer. A little bit more settled, a little bit. But Roz is the buzzy fun. She's a lot fitter than we are too.
6: Yes. She's like a pocket rocket.
7: Yes, she is. She brings a fun vibe to the band.
5: Yeah, it's very interesting because I've sort of performed from when I was little, like dance, professional dancer and all this. Mm. And it's really, really interesting because I can watch Roz and she looks perfectly comfortable in herself with her movements, okay?
9: Yeah.
5: But then you can watch somebody else, like including myself, and then I'll watch Sam. And then so some people suit small movements and if they do too much, they look awkward. Does that make sense?
9: Yeah, it does, yeah.
5: And you kind of think you've got to pull back a little bit so you're not looking awkward. Now, having said that, we did this gig. I absolutely felt like I was, like, on fire. And Sam laughed for weeks. And then when we watched it back, like, I've never watched myself back from that because I look like I was from, like, from an old Woodstock. I was going crazy. And I really seriously just look stupid.
6: Yeah.
5: So I had to think, okay, well, just pull back a little bit, whereas Roz can let rip. And
6: she
5: just looks like this little...
7: Yeah. It looks so natural. Yeah,
6: sound together.
5: And you do that too, because you're the brother. You were rocking out. You do
7: I do a little bit of movement, but Chris doesn't.
5: It's only in the hand movement on the drums.
7: Yeah, that's right.
10: Although I think he called me rubber face one time.
7: Used to pull a lot of faces with drumming.
6: That's bass players, I reckon. Bass players get a face.
7: They do get a face.
6: They get a bass player face and our...
7: Yeah, bass face.
6: Yes,
5: I'm going to play this song and then we will come back and we'll talk about the name.
6: And we'll talk about it, yeah.
5: This is the... And what's this one called? This one... So when I've popped it up here, it's just come up like this. It's come up different on my computer.
10: Which one is it? 60 seconds?
5: Well, this is the problem. I don't know, but I'll put it on. We'll figure it out.
6: Just put it on and we'll...
5: Here we go. Oh, yeah, I can, you know, I'm in the move already.

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2: And we are back with Fizz Boom Pop. So we've just played a song. Tell us about that song.
3: Okay, that one's called 60 Seconds and Counting. It's an old number I wrote 1981 or thereabouts. So, a little bit about pending nuclear holocaust and just what it, you know, getting your head around what might happen, and it's sort of a bit of a countdown sort of song at the end there, and you probably notice it finished with a siren.
2: Yeah.
3: As well. So,
2: were you at the CSIRO when you wrote that?
3: Yeah. Yes, I would have been.
2: Yeah,
3: yes.
2: Would kind of put you in that mindset
3: a little bit. Oh, a little bit, yeah. But it was a song of its time, but that sort of still holds up, I think. So.
2: I love it. I love the style.
3: I sort of played it for Chris and he loved it, and we played it for the band and we said, let's do it. So.
2: Absolutely. You know, we need that though now. We need that revolution songs again now, because everyone's sick of it. We're sick of it. We're sick of all this going on, and we need people to stand up.
3: Yeah, I think our songs will sort of verge on social commentary and meaning and sort of, something a bit to think about. So
2: I love it.
3: Yeah, but, you know, we're also working on a few lighter things too.
2: Well, even though it does have meaning, it is light.
3: Yeah.
2: It's both. If you don't listen to every word, it's still got the upbeat that you know.
3: Exactly,
2: dance along, and then when you're watching you guys. So, Fizz Boom Pop,

0: tell us how the name came about.
1: Okay, all right. Well, I mentioned before I was in a band called Odious Comparison. And that was one of the songs we did, and we still do that song in our band now, so it's sort of...
2: It's a ripper song. It only goes for 1 minute and 20
1: seconds. It's very quick. You blink and you miss it. Once again...
0: quick as a fizz boom pop.
1: It is, yeah. No, that's a great way of putting it, yeah. So... And once again, I suppose, harking back, that's also a nuclear-themed sort of song, but that's more about like an aftermath sort of what's just happened sort of, type of song. And it's very quick and very urgent and a lot of fun to play. So we thought we'd call the band that. So we were sort of going under the name Future State for a little bit at the very start, but then I think... some of the guys in the band thought, Anna was.
0: So who is in the band?
1: Yes, that's a great question. Chris?
2: There's Tim Crawford, who I used to play with in another time with Shed Zeppelin. Tim Crawford's the guitarist. Dave Cottingham on guitar as well. He was with us in Princess Planet.
0: Yep.
2: And he plays in a cover band with Roz and I called Sold on Gold. And there's Anna McGinniskin on bass and Russell, obviously.
1: Yeah,
2: Russell.
1: I think Anna was in a band in the 90s called Charlie Officer.
2: That's right.
1: So,
2: yeah.
1: And, and she does her own sort of recordings too.
2: Yeah.
1: So she's really cool.
0: So, obviously, Chris and Roz are down here in Geelong. Is everybody else up in Melbourne?
1: Only me. I'm just you. I'm the guy from the Far East.
0: So you travel down.
2: We're all here.
1: Yeah, I'm the traveller, so.
2: Except Anna in Colac. Yeah.
1: Yeah, so everyone else is down Torquay and Ocean Grounds.
0: All right, so the most important question, because where can we see you?
1: Where can you
0: see us? That's the most important question.
3: Tomorrow night.
0: People are going to be going, look, I want to see this band.
1: Tomorrow night we are playing at Medusa Bar here in Geelong.
2: Just around the corner.
1: With Green Blanket, so that's exciting.
0: So Medusa Bar, what time? Yep.
1: We're on at 8 o'clock, I think.
0: Can you just rock up or?
1: It's free entry. Up, come along, check it out, say good day. Yeah, it's going to be exciting.
0: I know, what a lie to have gone.
3: I know, I have this really...
0: Every time something...
3: What do I have on?
0: We're playing a gig. Oh, my God.
1: Oh, wow.
0: You're playing.
3: Okay.
1: Yes.
3: Okay, then. Oh, I can't come. Sorry, guys.
2: There'll be another time.
3: Where can we see you next time?
1: Wow, that's...
3: Or we're working on that at the moment,
1: we're working on that, but we're also working on recording an album, so that's probably the next project.
3: And who are you recording that through?
2: Well,
3: Chris, are you handling that?
2: My son Jack and Angus have sort of got into recording a bit, and so we're going to sound recordings up
1: in Castlemaine. Yeah, so...
0: Chris is a very musical family. He's got some amazing
3: crazy
0: children that... are amazing musicians as well.
1: Yeah,
3: I love that you've just continued on and continued. You know, I don't even know if Chris knows this story, and Sam probably doesn't even know it, but when I first started, I auditioned for many, many bands, right? I hadn't done any singing lessons or anything, but I auditioned for many, many bands. I didn't get any, right? Mm. Because I had more of a male voice. And all the band members back then were all male and they wanted the female voice. So every time I'd walk in, they'd go, you can sing, that you got a great voice, but that's not what we're looking for.
0: Can you be a bit sweeter?
3: Anyway, and I don't have a high range, so I can't fit in with everybody else. They've got to sort of fit in with me. Anyway, and then I went and watched People's Poets. And I was with my girlfriend and they were my style and they were my range and, I just loved them. And I said to my girlfriend, I said, when I leave here today, I said, if I haven't started a band by the end of this week, ring me and say, have you started a band? And she goes, okay. So I went home and I thought, if I can't get into a band, I'm going to start a band. And that's when I met Sam and said, we're going to be a band.
1: Fantastic.
3: Then, 2 weeks later, we're on the waterfront.
0: We're going to be a band, and I never played an instrument in my life.
3: I never played instrument.
0: Never sung anywhere.
2: Didn't we play the carols together, three of us?
0: Yes. That was a very long time ago.
3: A long time. We've done the biggest gig we've done is, 10,000 people?
0: Yes.
2: Wow.
3: That was a biggie, and that was at carols. You were there.
0: And the funniest gig was probably in the middle of The Good Guys.
3: Yeah.
0: Or Bunnings. At the back of Bunnings. We've done a few.
3: Great acoustic. Yeah. My problem is that the sound, I've never learned to use my foot pedals. I've never learned to. And I think that's where, you guys have been around for a long time and you've taken the time to learn your instruments It's really important.
0: We just didn't have time.
3: But when you're a mum and you've got... So our interview is going to have to end soon because we do have somebody else coming up. But where are we going tomorrow night? Medusa Bar?
1: Medusa Bar, yep.
3: It starts at 8 or is there someone on before
2: no,
3: or
2: we're,
3: after?
2: We're on at 8.
0: Yeah, Green Blanket are playing as
3: Green
0: well.
3: Blanket.
2: They're Torquay, Geelong-based friends of my son, Jack Crook. So yeah, we're happy to play with them,
3: and
2: they're,
3: I wish we
2: they're
3: could
2: in
3: come.
2: The same genre, definitely, sort of the punky, and very popular down here. So we're looking forward to playing with them.
3: So
0: well, next time, can you check with us what dates so we can make sure we're free?
3: definitely, and give us a call. Let us know when you're playing, so we can let people know.
0: Yes,
3: we will go. We went to Melbourne last week to see
0: Maxim. Sorry, not Maxim.
3: She was amazing. We went up and seen her. We interviewed her, and we went and seen her, and she had
0: an album launch.
3: What was it called? The Toff in Melbourne.
0: Yeah, the Toff. What a great place that was.
3: You guys would fit in the Toff in Melbourne very well.
0: Really cute little room with a beautiful stage. It was.
3: It's only small. How many people? Probably 100
0: people,
3: tables, great little stage,
0: dim lighting, little bar at the back.
3: The Toff in, is it Swanston Street?
0: Just around the corner from Chinatown.
3: Okay. And they look for different things. Like, you know, they don't want cover bands and stuff like that. Yes. I reckon these guys would fit in there.
0: And then, can you please do one at Memo Hall in St Kilda? Because one of my favourite. Have you ever been to Memo Hall?
2: Yeah.
0: Oh, I love
2: it.
0: I'm
2: not sure we're up to.
3: You know what's a good thing about the Toff? Toff in Melbourne. What's it called? The Toff or
0: the Toff?
3: The Toff is that it's a small venue, so really
0: you can fill it
3: 10
0: out.
3: 10 tables of 10. Yeah. You bring all your friends and you're full.
2: That sounds good.
3: Like I like it. That's the kind of venue I like.
2: Yeah.
3: And you could also have
0: dinner there.
3: Bring it back of you.
0: Oh, sorry.
3: They actually had a person that a pre-singer, so you've got them handled. You can have us open for you guys.
2: Oh, okay.
0: It's called a support friend. A pre-singer.
3: I was getting all excited.
2: Yeah,
3: that's right. So you bring 50 people, we'll bring 50, we're all good.
0: Easy. Done.
3: Easy. All right, we'll let you set it up and we'll be there.
2: Okay.
3: Thanks for chatting.
0: Thank you.
1: Thanks
0: for
1: having us.
0: We'll play another song.
3: From Pop.
0: Yes, I
3: have this song.
0: What would be your favourite?
3: No, don't ask because I already
0: No, I'm going to ask, what is your favourite? Like, since you've been together.
1: Oh, okay. I really like a song that's on our demo called Endure. It's just a song of getting by and making do. That was something we've written recently. Chris, I think you like Never Never, which is an oldie, but
0: an oldie but a goodie.
1: It's
0: good.
3: Well, I have Endure, so we're doing that.
1: Oh, that'd be great. Thank you.
3: Great. Yeah. Thanks for chatting.
0: Thanks for coming in, guys.
3: Appreciate it.
1: Okay. Thanks. Thank you.

0: we're still here chatting.
1: Okay, Chris, I'll talk to your people, you talk to my people, and let's book it in, Dano.
0: Thanks for coming, guys.
1: Thanks for coming, guys.
0: See ya.
1: That's great music too.
0: Yes.
1: And it's Aussie.
0: Yes.
1: Local.
0: Yes,
1: everything.
0: Aussie local. See you guys. Say hi to Roz. Tell her to keep grooving.
1: This is just
0: she's a groover and a
1: mover. Full on day.
0: I know.
1: Okay, because we now have on the line Mark.
0: Anthony.
1: I've got to press another button, and I...
0: Isn't it on the phone?
1: Yes, it is, Sammy, sorry.
0: Here she's.
1: Hello, Mark.
2: Well, did you forget my name?
0: No, she forgot.
1: No,
0: she was trying to
1: miss the
0: she
1: buttons.
0: Was trying to press buttons that she didn't... I was going, why are you going to press that button? It's on the phone. So
1: you've
0: anyway.
1: Got no idea. This place has just been a buzz today. We've been buzzing everywhere.
0: Mark, she could never forget your name. You're Mr. Hero to her.
1: You're my hero.
2: Oh, that's wonderful. Listen, if I have to cut the phone shortly, it's only because I'm waiting for a delivery. I'm waiting for a carpet, and it's rolled up carpet from Geelong. I think it's chicken sweets in it, so I'm waiting to see when it's delivered.
1: All right, well, let's talk. What are you up to?
0: Look, she's completely...
1: I am. I'm a buzz. As soon as I hear your voice, listen, I heard someone on the radio...
0: That was funny.
1: It was funny. But listen, I heard someone on the radio that sounded like you. I was driving the car. No, it sounded like Mark.
0: Mark.
1: I was driving down the highway and somebody come on with an ad like your voice and I nearly fell asleep. It was like, oh my gosh. No, it's not him.
0: It's not Mark. So you better recap for people don't know about Mark, Anthony. They should, because we've been talking about Mark for a long time. So.
1: Mark, I talk about you every week because I'm letting
0: so
1: everybody know how my chocolate addiction is panning out.
2: Well done. Yeah, that's absolutely wonderful. And you please remember, I'm just that guide, like I said to you, I'm a guide that gets you to where you want to go. Then your mind does the work. So well done for having such a strong mind.
1: Well, I believe that you're my AA, and I don't drink, but you're my AA for chocolate. So what is it, Chocoholic Anonymous?
0: I've got to tell you, I was with her over the Easter weekend, and it was like a different person, Mark. Usually she would be going around eating everybody's chocolate. And it doesn't matter whether you're 2 or you're 10, she's taken that. She went and watered my plants while I was in Perth. I had 2 chocolate bunnies in the back of my fridge. When I came back, they were demolished.
1: I left them there for a while. Anyway, let's chat about what you're up to, and then we can praise you after that. This is tell us all about what's up.
2: Sure. So I've just come back from a cruise. I did a cruise, and then I came back from there performing shows on the cruise, and I've had clients since I've been back, so that's really good. And I was supposed to have a client today cancelled for now. He just isn't ready. So that's exactly what I'm saying to you. You know, you're ready. Your mind's ready. You're ready. And that's why you've had huge success with it so far. You've got to be ready like anything. You know, it doesn't matter who the hypnotist is, how good they are, how bad they are. If the client isn't ready, then the hypnosis won't work. Same as...
1: So if people like... So we met you because you did the...
0: holds the record.
1: A record for the most people hypnotized at once. So it was a bit of fun. You also do fun shows with hypnotism. Yeah. But I rang you because I have been hypnotized many times before and I knew I was getting sicker and sicker and sicker with my addiction to sugar and chocolate especially, and said, look, you know, could I get you to do this for me? Happy to pay, blah, blah, blah. So people out there, if you need help with something and you're at your wit's end and you want to do this, you can reach out and you can get a personalised hypnosis for what you need. And I think this is the difference. See, the ones I had before, they weren't personalised to me. Whereas when you say my name in that and you've asked me questions before and he spoke about like a waterfall. Now, we've been to a waterfall. It's right near our block. There's things that you've put in there that bring me back to my mind, not just a generic hypnotism CD. And also, I'll tell you, it's the time. I think it was 25 minutes. That is enough. That's what I can do in a day. And I've had them before and they've been an hour too long.
2: Yeah, that's exactly right. I started reducing. Some of my recordings years ago were about 40, 45 minutes. I've done a couple of hour ones. The latest ones that I do really tend to be around 20 to 25 minutes. So you're correct. People just, time is of the essence nowadays. People just want it now. Let's get on with it. I need to get on with my day. Can I, you know, can I use a recording in the morning when I wake up, or, you know, in the afternoon, but I haven't got enough time for an hour, you know. So the 20 to 25 minutes ones have worked really, really well since I've been doing them. And people tend to have that time. Everybody's got the same amount of time. It's just you've got to make the time sometimes, like you do. You make the time, all the time, to listen to it. That's a massive part of it. You know, repetition is the key, as you know.
1: So you said like 20 days to break a habit. I think I've been listening probably...
0: A couple
1: of months now.
0: Yeah.
1: So double. And what I do is, so before I was listening, in the morning was the best, but I can't do it. It's too hard in the morning. And a couple of times I listened to it twice at the start. But now, and obviously, my husband's in the same room as me, so I very uncomfortably put big, massive headphones on every single night, and I lie in bed, and I actually lie on my side, which I'm not even in a... lying back flat hypnosis kind of, I can't lie on my back, I don't enjoy it. So I actually just put my headphones on, I lie on my side, I kind of prop my pillow around my headphones so it's not sticking into my head, and I turn it on, and the 25 minutes is up, and then at the end, I just sort of wake up a little bit, turn the headphones off, drop them down the side of the bed.
0: Do you ever fall asleep while it's going?
1: I always fall asleep while it's going, always, every time, and I've listened to that for however many weeks now, and, you know, I wake at different points and I hear different bits and I think, I've never heard that before. Even last night, I haven't heard that before. And not only that, I've got a Hume band and I've been tracking my sleep. Now, my sleep is at about like the 90% perfect range since I've been doing this. And before, I was waking 3 or 4 times a night. So I've actually increased my sleep. I'm getting the hypnosis in. I'm not eating chocolate. I'm not eating sugar. My stress levels are extremely low, according to my band. And I actually believe this is all from listening to that every single night. And it's absolutely crazy how much it can actually change life.
0: And I think that's the best way to do it. I think when you go to bed, you know, so many people go to bed and sit on their phones for an hour. Like, what a great way to go to sleep, I think.
2: Absolutely.
0: I think it's a much better way of doing it.
1: It's very interesting. And another friend of ours is listening to one as well, and she was kind of coming up with every excuse under the sun. I said, listen, you know, if you've got your husband in the bed, wear your headphones, wear something, just do it. And she's ended up just saying to her husband, sorry, you have to listen too. And she's just been putting it on. And yeah, I think, so if somebody wants to do this, how do they contact you? What's the process?
2: I've actually got a brand new website being done at the moment, but all they need to do is go to hypnotist.com.au and they can actually contact me through there. And then what I can do is, my phone number's on there, so they can just phone me if they want to, or text me, and I'll call them back. I give a free 15-minute, discussion anyway, a 15-minute chat with people, and then we can work out whether or not
0: it's for them or not.
2: It's for them, or you know, if they don't want to speak to me, or if they do want to speak to me. So it's really a case of some people, they want to do it, but they're just scared to. They don't know what it's going to be like. They've never experienced it. So you're a great advocate for the fact that it's safe, it's secure. Nobody ever gets stuck in hypnosis. It's absolutely impossible unless you've got a very unethical hypnotist that keeps you down there. And, you know, it's the safest form of natural therapy known to man. It really is. And we've all got the potential. My motto is, I can change your life. And I truly believe that. That is my motto. Well, it's been my motto for years.
0: And you know
1: you,
0: what?
1: You can.
0: You absolutely can. And when people say, oh, you know, it's not going to work for me because, you know, it's just about, it's a mindset or anything, you got to think about so many things that the mind can do. You know, when we have panic attacks, you can stop a panic attack by your mind, by calming yourself down, breathing, thinking, and getting yourself out. And I've done it myself. An athlete, you know, whenever they say they get to that pain threshold, how do they get through it?
1: Through their mind.
0: You know, it all makes sense to me.
1: Look, I could not give up chocolate. And this sounds like a joke. It's not a joke. And if people are out there and they've got something that they cannot give, I could not. There is no way. I wanted to. I had a little bit of willpower. And
0: you tried lots of times.
1: I'm talking a lifetime of rubbish eating. You know, I'm not talking a day, and I'm not talking, you know, this was a pretty big problem. And I think I've had a lot of hypnotists. You're different. You are different. This session that you recorded for me was different. You actually took my personality in. You took the triggers that helped me. You listened to what I said. It is very different than going to a group or a quit smoking and just ordering it online. And it is very, very different. And my husband's just like, what? I stopped chocolate the next day. I did this before Easter because I knew Easter was my big, big problem. And it made me very, very sick, you know. And I did this before Easter. And I, one night, and I'd cut back, and then the next night. And the other thing I love about what you said was that you didn't say to me, you won't eat chocolate again from listening to this. You said it can happen two ways. You can either stop right now, or over the period of time, you will. Over that period of time, you will decide that it's not for you and you don't like it anymore and you don't want it. And that, what that did was, I didn't fail, because I couldn't fail, because you didn't tell me that I had to stop that day. You told me it would happen over time. So, you know, you haven't set someone up to fail. So, I just think that the way you do it's amazing.
2: Oh, thank you. And again, nobody likes being told what to do. We're definitely three people on this phone call right now that don't like being told what to do. So when you tell somebody, I always say to a smoker, I'm not going to tell you to stop smoking. I'm going to give you all the tools that you need to stop smoking. And that's what people want to hear. They don't want to be told. And with your recording and anyone's recording that I individualize for them, I'm allowing them to have their own say in it. So your say is, you know, I do want to stop. I'm not being told, I choose to stop.
1: Yeah.
2: And that's what you've done. You've chosen to stop. And, you know, the unconscious habit normally takes up to 21 days. It's 21 days, then it becomes an unconscious habit. And that applies to anything. You know, we're born in life with only two things that affect us straight away. And that's the fear of falling. You know, if somebody goes to sort of hold the baby and then nearly drops us, we sort of panic, the baby panics. Or fright, if somebody comes up behind the baby and goes boo,
1: yeah,
2: the baby jumps. They're the only two things. Everything else we learn in life. So if we learn it, that means the mind knows how to unlearn it.
1: So yeah, and we are strong. We're
2: absolutely,
1: our minds are amazing. You know, people are just, it blows me away, you know, that people are sick and they can, you know, have their cancer treatment and keep exercising. And, you know, our minds are strong, and we've just got to find that. I used to go to the supermarket every single time I would buy something. But I'd buy a packet of biscuits and I'd have it eaten before I got whatever I hadn't eaten. By the time I got to the bin at the front door of Woolies, went in the bin because I didn't want to take it home.
2: Wow.
1: And now...
0: Well, you really did have a problem.
1: I was the problem where you would wrap it up, put it in the bin, and then take it back out.
0: Which
1: no one admits to, but they all do it.
0: What's that? Take something out of the bin.
1: People who are addicted to chocolate, you'll notice, like, it wouldn't be a dirty bin.
0: No.
1: But people, they wrap that leftover chocolate up and they wrap it really well, so they know it's going to.
0: It's a bit like waking up in the morning when you're a smoker and you got no ciggies left, and you go find a butt that's got a little bit left on it.
1: And now I whip through that supermarket and I look at that chocolate and sometimes I even think, I could just get, and I go, I don't want it. Like, why am I going to get it if I don't want it?
0: Mark, I've got to tell you, the first time I ever, like, noticed she had a problem was...
1: Because chocolate makes me sick.
0: Yes, it makes her very sick. I don't understand eating something that... I mean, that's why I love a glass of wine, but I will never drink to... No, because I don't like to be sick and I don't like that whole dizzy... feeling either, so I know that, so I'm not going to. But what this one particular day, we were in the car and she pulled out a Mars bar and she just ate all the chocolate off the Mars bar, and then when we got home she threw the rest of it in the bin, and I said, did you just eat like just the chocolate around the Mars bar? And she said, yeah. I said, why? She said, because I just want the chocolate. I just wanted the chocolate.
1: What about the time we were driving back?
0: And then when we were driving back, she told me to pull over because she was so sick. Is that the one you're talking about? Yeah, when she was so sick. And I said to her, well, why do you eat it if it makes you sick? And she said,
1: I was throwing up out of the side of the car.
0: I just thought, this person is just crazy.
1: And then she goes, don't eat it.
0: Don't eat it.
1: It's
2: incredible, isn't it?
0: It's very, very, very strange. So I am amazed at you, Mark. I'm truly amazed because I've watched her go through 25 years. I've watched her try and stop.
2: Wow.
0: And you have done it.
1: In one night.
2: No, she's done it. Like I say, I promise you, it's the mind, and this is why I always say, I honestly believe this, you know, I can guide you to that place and give you all the suggestions and the tools, then your mind and you choose whether or not you want to accept it. And Trish has accepted it fully and completely. I had a guy that goes to the cafe downstairs to my office. He had a stroke a few weeks ago. And nobody steps up. I sent them a recording. I said, look, I'm sure I can help. I've helped people with strokes before to walk and talk again and a lot quicker than they would just having physio. So I said, look, I'm going to send you a recording if you don't mind. I said, just tell me the issues that you have. So he said, oh, I lean to the left and, you know, I sometimes fall over. So I sort of used all that like I did with Trish and what she told me. So I individualised it literally to everything they say. And you know what? Literally within 2 days, that man, he said, I haven't felt my feet for 4 years.
1: Wow.
2: Before he even had the stroke. He said, and the stuff with the stroke, he said, I'm sleeping like a baby. He said, I'm feeling more confident. He said, I'm feeling more positive that I'm going to do all this. He said, even my doctor said to me, you know, what do you mean you've got pins and needles in your feet now? He said, what happened? And he said, I had hypnosis. And his doctor went, what? Hypnosis? So some doctors still don't believe in it.
1: Yeah.
2: It's the most incredible tool that all of us have. We've all got it in us.
1: Yeah. Well, the doctor recommends hypnosis for irritable bowel syndrome now, because my doctor actually said to me, you can do FODMAP or you can be hypnotized. And I'm just going to... just going to say, when I speak to a lot of people about this, I think the biggest question I get is, do I have to see the person in person? Do I have to lie on the couch and be hypnotized? And I say that, no, you don't. You can talk on the phone and they can email it to you. You can do it in your own house. You don't have to. So people don't quite understand that you can get... you know, you can do it over the phone and chat because it doesn't sound real, but it actually is real. He'll email it to you and then you can just
0: she's walking
1: every day. And look, our interview's we're nearly end at the moment, but what I'm thinking is Sammy and I are going to be doing some podcasts, and you know what, we'd actually love to speak to some of the people that you have had success stories with, because I think that would be a great podcast for people to listen to. So maybe you could suss that out for us.
2: Yeah, absolutely. Again, what you've got to remember about therapy, it's like somebody who goes to a psychologist. You know, in America, everybody's proud that they've been to a therapist.
1: Yep.
2: In Australia, it's not the same.
0: It's the opposite, yeah.
2: It is. You know, it's like, well, I'm weak, or, you know, I don't want people knowing that I've been to a therapist.
1: They don't have to say their name or anything, you know. They can just say...
2: No, we can do that.
1: ...how they feel, how it helps.
0: They could be like Trish and just want to tell the world.
1: Yeah, that's me. I'm not an exhibitionist at all. I like to share, Mark.
0: She's a sharer.
2: Lovely.
1: I like to share.
0: And I think it's like anything, Mark, when you find something that helps and you can recommend, you know, everybody's got people that have, you know, got aches and pains or anxiety or panic attacks or can't stop, quit smoking, drink too much, or like there's just so many that people that you could help. And when you find something, you want to share it. Well, I do. I just go, try this. You know, it worked for me. And when it's not something that's, you know, you're putting in your body that's, you know, this is natural. It's the that's the best thing about it. And so if you can help someone naturally, why wouldn't you want to?
2: Mm. Yeah, I agree. I do. I've just finished one with a woman in New York. So I do online sessions as well. So that means that we're on Zoom or something similar, you know, Zoom or Skype, and we do the sessions that way. So the great thing about people like yourself and others, like this lady in New York, I've treated people in India, and they're in the comfort of their own home.
1: Yeah.
2: So they're not worried about sitting on the couch or laying down on the couch or, you know, or having to sit in the room with the hypnotist. It's so much better when you're in the comfort of your own home and listening to either the recording or having a session online. I do a lot more of that now than I've ever done in 23 years.
0: Wow. Because you're so accessible. That's the great thing, isn't it? Now you don't have to do it that way. It's a lot easier. So you can reach more people.
1: And I think the 20 to 25 minutes is the winner, because I could not have done an hour.
0: It's like 3 minute abs.
1: If I get home at 11 o'clock and I'm normally a strict, like I go to bed because I, you know, get tired, I will still listen.
0: Yeah.
1: Because it's part of my sleep time. It's not even I'm going to be awake for another half an hour. It's part of my sleep.
0: You're in
1: time.
0: A routine now, Mark.
1: You're in my routine, Mark.
2: Well, that's a good thing. I'm sure your husband doesn't mind.
1: He goes, he's talking to me, and then I say,
0: excuse me.
1: I said, I can't hear you, Mark. No, I know. I said, I can't hear you. He goes, oh, have you got your headphones on? Yep. Sorry, go, Mark.
2: Just going to say very quickly, what people don't understand, you said something earlier that's interesting. I think Sam said you fall asleep, and you said yes all the time. That's where a misconception is with hypnosis with a lot of people. They say, well, I fell asleep. Yeah, that's fine. The only thing that sleeps during the night is the conscious mind, the monkey chatter.
1: Yeah.
2: The unconscious mind is wide awake 24 hours a day, 7 days a week.
1: I love that.
2: It has to be, because that's what beats your heart unconsciously. We breathe unconsciously. So the unconscious mind is always awake 24/7. It's only the monkey chatter, the critical mind, that sleeps. So the unconscious mind is still taking on board all the words that I'm saying in the recording.
0: So it's going in. Even when you're asleep, it's all going in.
1: And it is interesting that I find every time if I wake in the middle, I absolutely promise you, I hear something different that I had never heard before. So it's kind of like, oh, I've learned something from that one.
0: That's cool.
2: Yeah.
0: And I'm just going to put it out there too. We'll say again where to find Mark. But if you having trouble or you've forgotten, just DM
1: contact us
0: and we'll pass
1: and
0: them
1: I'm happy to
0: you.
1: Chat to anybody because I...
0: Because she likes to.
1: And I know money is scarce now. I'm not talking about how much it costs or anything, but I know money is scarce now, but you know what? A little bit of money on yourself is okay, you know?
0: Yeah, but Trish, isn't it better?
1: No, that's what I mean.
0: To get fixed quickly.
1: Yeah.
0: Like how long do people, you know, spend money on
1: your cigarettes,
0: on patches
1: and,
0: you know, far you out? Know, so you can spend a lot of money on medication and that, and if this works, then whammo.
1: It's kind of like put the oxygen mask on yourself so that you can then help other people. If you have to outlay a little bit money for your own mental health or your own... You will make that money back because you'll be able to do things, you know. So I know that's easy to say because people really, really struggle and no one's got money. But if you need help, save, just do it and, you know, start afresh, and then you can maybe do something different, you know?
0: Yeah.
1: Anyway, how to find you again, Mark, just before we run out of time?
2: Yeah, just go to my website. It's being upgraded at the moment, but it's hypnotist, hypnotist.com.au.
0: And if you can't, then just get hold of us and we will pass your phone number.
1: And you can Google him, and please don't Google him and then watch all the fun shows that he does and think, I'm not going to do that because he's going to turn me into a chicken. He's not. Thanks for chatting.
0: Thank you, Mark.
2: Thank you too. Have a wonderful day, ladies. It's been a pleasure talking to you again. Thank you.
0: Always great having a chat. Have a great day.
2: And you. Bye-bye. Bye.
0: See ya.
1: Oh, and we haven't managed to get the local legends in because we've been chatting too much today, but they follow our show and they are amazing and they're looking as handsome as normal.
0: And they've got some really cool people coming on.
1: They're not matching today, but they will have some cool people on. So hang on, and I better put a song on. And
0: and great guests. We've got Andy Popjoy from the Piano Bar
1: coming in
0: next week to talk about what's going on there because they've got changes happening.
1: Yes, I am just trying to get
0: And thank you to Chris and Russell for coming in.
1: Spoken today. And this is Fizz Boom Pop.

0: National Radio News.
1: Good morning, I'm Laura Devoy. A ban on fracking in parts of South Australia is set to be lifted. A 10-year moratorium on fracking in the state's southeast was put in place in 2018. Premier Peter Malinauskas says the state government will introduce legislation to Parliament next week to remove that ban. He says the legislation will not authorise fracking, but will provide the ability for mining companies to do the exploration and scientific studies to work out whether economic resources are there. The federal court will today hand down its decision on whether Coles deliberately misled customers. The Australian Competition and Consumer Commission brought separate but similar cases against the two supermarket giants. It alleges both misled consumers by increasing prices for a short time before lowering them to above the original price and marketing it as a discount. Coles' Down Down price campaign was singled out. Justice Michael O'Brien will deliver his decision in the Coles case this morning. The Woolworths decision will come at a later date. Public health experts are calling for a new task force to address obesity. Shannon Kirkwood reports.
2: Around 6.5 million Australian adults are living with obesity, which can lead to preventable health conditions like diabetes. The federal government this week formally responded to a 2024 inquiry into the state of diabetes in Australia. It provided support in principle for 9 recommendations and noted 14. Since the inquiry, obesity has overtaken tobacco as the biggest cause of preventable disease burden. The Public Health Association says a high-level obesity task force could address issues, including action to curb junk food marketing, targeting kids, the role of public health campaigns, and access to affordable, healthy food.
1: A man has died in a Sydney prison, which an independent watchdog recommended be closed. Corrective Services New South Wales says the 19-year-old died in Long Bay Correctional Complex in Sydney South on Sunday. In December, the Inspector for Custodial Services found mouldy walls, rusted furniture, and evidence of vermin, and recommended 3 of 5 units at Long Bay be shut down. 5 people have been taken to hospital after a chemical leak at a meat factory southwest of Brisbane. Emergency services were called to the factory in Ipswich about 12:30 this morning to reports of an ammonia leak. Nearly 900 people were evacuated. 17 were assessed by paramedics, with 5 requiring further treatment. Fire and rescue crews remain on the scene and an exclusion zone is in place. One of Australia's most prestigious literary awards, the Stella Prize, has been won by a graphic novel for the first time. Cartoonist Lee Lai says her book Canon is about love and rage, two emotions she says have fueled her efforts as both an artist and an organiser.
3: If I must think about the fact that this book is landing for somebody else, then my big hope is that it acts as a catharsis and an encouragement to experience some real love or some real anger, and that one might use that for something worthwhile.
1: Ms. Lai accepted the award from former Governor General Dame Quentin Bryce at a ceremony last night. She is also the first non-binary person to win the Stella Prize. Turning to sport, in cycling, Igor Arrieta has won stage 5 of the Giro d'Italia despite crashing with 12 kilometres to go and taking a wrong turn 2 kilometres from the finish line. Afonso Eulalio, who finished 2nd, has moved into the lead in the general classification. Ben O'Connor was the best of the Aussies in 16th. He sits in 20th overall, while Jai Hindley is in 18th.
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9: It is 10 degrees at the moment. We're heading for a top of 21. Tomorrow, 23, mostly sunny. On Saturday, 23, partly cloudy. Sunday, 20 and cloudy with between 5 and 15 millimetres of rain forecast. On Monday, 20 degrees, partly cloudy, another 6 millimetres. Tuesday, 18, partly cloudy, the possibility of another 7 millimetres. And then Wednesday, partly cloudy and 17.
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11: That's correct, and we're back again for another 2 hours of fun and games.
9: All right. Talk about fun and games. The Gems have an entertaining time, don't they? They have a lot of fun.
11: They do, and we love listening to them, and today they were very busy because they had many guests in this morning. Kept them on their toes, I think.
9: I didn't catch the name of the first guest, I'm afraid, because we were just setting up.
11: But, I was vacuuming.
9: You were vacuuming, but they were very, very good. The song they played was very good. Interesting in the weather there, Tim. There's possible a bit of rain, maybe up to, well, it's really only about 25 mil all up, inch and the old measure. But
11: when's that turning? What day?
9: Saturday a little bit, and then Sunday's supposed to be the wet one. But it's been a disappointing autumn, it has to be said, hasn't it, in that respect?
11: Yeah, now I'm going to the footy Saturday, so let's hold the rain off until after about 10 o'clock at night. Is that be possible? Could you get the bureau onto that one?
9: See how we go. Wasn't the fog interesting? I played golf at Winchelsea on Monday morning, and it was freezing and difficult to see the ball. How'd you go Tuesday?
11: Right, Tuesday. I didn't use your photo you sent me this week because I had one that was Johnny on the spot. I took a photo of us at golf. If you have a look at our post on Local Legends Radio Show on Facebook, and it's quite a good photo because it was difficult. And I was actually a little concerned about health and safety because you had to yell out to the group in front to see that they're finished. And yes, you know, sometimes they hear you, sometimes they don't. And you assume if you don't hear them call back that it's okay to play up. So it is quite a dangerous thing. And the fog kept threatening to clear. It's looking better, it's looking better. Then the next hole you get to, it's closed in again. So it was a challenging day, but it made for a couple of good photos. So there's one on Local Legends Radio Show advertising this week's program, and I'll have that other one of the submarines to use again.
9: It wasn't a great photo, but it was the sub popped up in the bay, which was quite interesting.
11: Do you know anything about the sub? Is it like a mini one?
9: Look, it's Australian, that's all I know.
11: How do you know?
9: Because I read it somewhere. It has been publicised. It was here last week, I think. It might have been in the Addy.
11: Surveilling Geelong? No. No, we're just having a test drive.
9: Yeah, I was went to sleep there for a moment.
11: I thought you were just going in to think, now how much can I tell them? And I'm started to think, are you an ASIO operative? No, look, he's not saying anything either.
9: We're going to go, what are you watching now? Because that's the story of Prisoner 951 that we talked about, that Roz told us to watch.
11: That's right. And there's a little bit about that in there.
9: She's accused of being a British
11: spy.
9: Now, probably the biggest news of the week, there's been two big stories, and they're both related, was Pauline Hanson, the One Nation, a huge performance.
11: We don't do politics, though, do we?
9: We don't do politics, but
11: we're just observing the world, aren't we?
9: We are, but I think it relates to the budget. And I think there's an interesting backstory to this in that One Nation is supposedly riding on the back of anti-immigration or whatever, but I think there's a wider story in that people are looking for someone to blame, so immigration's a good starting point or whatever, but I think there's an underlying anger that the parties have to address. Like, you look at a situation, I'm talking to people I see in the street or whatever, who have to have their cataracts done or their teeth done or whatever, they go in the public hospital waiting list, and it's 3 years sometimes. Mm. That's just not right, is it?
11: Well, it's not right. It's too American in that they don't look after people's health funds. They don't haven't got an effective public health system or insurance system. But I don't think health should be something that should depend on how much money
9: how
11: you've
9: much
11: got.
9: Money you've got. And you look at the schools. Alita Moriarty, the guest on Rob Cameron's show a couple of weeks ago, wrote again this week and mentioned again the disparity between money going to private schools and to state schools and whatever. And we've just put up with that for so long.
11: Well, that's partly because the education lobby or the private education lobby is such a powerful thing.
9: As is the gas lobby, as is the gambling lobby, as we've seen this week. And with the budget, you would hope that Labor is finally going to address the concerns of people who feel that they're missing out, they're being left out. And we're getting into, we're turning very much into a nation of haves and have-nots, and AI is only going to exacerbate that because so many people will lose their jobs.
11: And we've got the model of that big deviation between rich and poor and how the small group of very, very rich are controlling the US.
9: That's exactly right, isn't it?
11: So they, you know, there's a huge population of people who can't put food on the table over there. And I suppose in a way we're a smaller version of that.
9: So governments have been for so long just placating people by giving concessions to, people like people buying houses, people owning shares, or get all these sort of advantages because you get the money, you get all this way of maximising it. So no wonder people are angry.
11: This is really interesting too because it's going to the Liberals now have to make a decision about whether they support these bills to get rid of those
9: negative gearing and capital gains tax,
11: which favour the rich. The people are probably out there listening saying, well, I'm not rich, but I've got a property, but that was it. Yeah. So what they've made, I think, is that that houses become an investment, and you buy as many as you can to invest in. That was one way of investing, and that became big because of those advantages that were offered. You know, you can claim losses on your tax. So what they now want to do is sort of ease that back and say, look. That's become just too big a thing. Invest in things that are going to grow the country.
9: It is a fairly soft way. They've grandfathered it, so it's only in future ones, and it's still exempt for new houses. So
11: I reckon it's not a bad balance.
9: It's a small step, yeah.
11: Albanese made the statement last night. He said, on average, people can claim that allowance. It lasts for about 4 or 5 years. So these people who have got it now, 4 or 5 years' time, well, unless there's lawyers, accountants behind them who can fiddle with different ways to extend that or to make sure they're running it at a loss on paper.
9: It's interesting to be blaming immigrants for the problem because immigrants are actually the solution because our population is aging to such an extent that somebody has to come in and pay the taxes to support our pensions and whatever. So
11: net immigration has dropped in the last 4 or 5 years. So, they should be able to come out and give the numbers and be able to explain that to people pretty clearly.
9: If it dropped too much, of course, the economy would just collapse.
11: You walk into a hospital to get to see a doctor.
9: Yes.
11: How many Anglos even do you see there, but most of the doctors you'll come across have come from overseas.
9: It's the old populate or perish argument, isn't it?
11: Yeah, and the people driving your Ubers and your taxis and stuff, people say, oh, they're taking our jobs. Well, I don't think they're given the jobs because they're from overseas. They're given the jobs because they've applied for them.
9: It's interesting, the Farrell one. I thought it might have been more of a factor there, because that's around Albury up into New South Wales. But some of those small towns, as you've seen on back roads, rely on immigrant workers to do the jobs that aren't popular.
11: Yeah, that's right. And there's some great communities where they do benefit so much from the different ethnic communities who make their town stronger.
9: All right, one last one. Ollie Peak, very exciting.
11: Very exciting. Ollie Peak is 19 years old and he is one of the youngest... One of the youngest ever to be selected to represent Australia. So he's a local Geelong boy and we've talked about him before, so we are very happy to see him doing that. He'll be in Pakistan in a couple of weeks. It's only about a week-long tour. They play 3 one-day internationals and off they go.
9: There we go. We might start with a Baker Boy song. Is that all right with you?
11: Yeah, this is not actually a Baker Boy singing with... this song, but we'll talk about it after.

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0: listening to Local Legends on your radio. And we are very happy to have in the studio Hayley Bohm. Hayley's a regular with us. She's from the Wathaurong Cooperative here in Geelong, representing Indigenous Indigenous community, and we love having her in to have a chat about what's going on in that community. Hayley, welcome.
1: Thanks for having me again.
0: It's always good to see your smiling face in here. And the last time you went left here, we have a volunteer in the office, Bernice. She said, what a lovely girl. She laughed and she made me happy. So you've done someone a good turn by just being here.
1: Yeah, it was very nice of her to say that to me while on my way out.
0: Yeah, so what's been happening?
1: Oh, what hasn't been happening, I tell you. It's been a busy couple of weeks. I was spent 2 weeks in Melbourne. So the first week I had some training, but the second week was definitely my favourite week because I got to go to the Women Deliver Conference, the international one.
0: So the Women Deliver, where'd that organisation come from?
1: Well, it's an international organisation, so run by women and gender diverse people as well. So, it was great. There was over 6,000 people there.
0: Holy mackerel, that's enormous. And I probably would have glimpsed something about it on the news. I'm sure they would have covered it. So who were the star attractions there?
1: Oh, so their ambassador who we got to hear from the first day was Julia Gillard. And
0: love
1: I tell
0: Julia
1: you,
0: Gillard.
1: She's amazing. Yeah, just the word.

0: work that she does, especially when she got out of office as well. She's just, it's funny, my sister knows her, that speech that she did in Parliament around misogyny. My sister knows that word from words.
1: I reckon there'd be a lot of people who would.
0: Absolutely. I sent a photo of Julia Gillard speaking to my sister, and my sister responded writing that.
1: Ah, beautiful. Was that mentioned in her speech at all? Because everyone asks her wherever she goes.
0: In the introduction, when people, the host was introducing her to the stage, they did hint at it, but she didn't talk too much about it. Nah. She was just talking about, you know, women's rights and the importance of, you know, women are non-negotiable. So,
1: So that would have been inspiring.
0: Yeah, absolutely. But my two favourite speakers of the whole event was Arnie June Oscar, who works at the Gender Institute. It does have a language name, but I'm not very good at pronouncing it. But she was absolutely amazing.
1: So she was Arnie June.
0: Arnie June Oscar. And also Jacinta Ardern from New Zealand. She was brilliant.
1: She's another one of my favourite politicians. They're two politicians you could trust. I think Julia Gillard, when she was in, she was under enormous pressure. You would have to agree with that, Keith.
2: Oh, yes.
1: She had to walk a tightrope between the factions in the party Anyway, but she's probably better off in doing great things outside of politics. But Jacinda Ardern was another one. And I used to meet a few New Zealanders when I had my Segway business, and I'd say to them, gee, I love your Prime Minister. Oh, we don't.
0: Do you know what? That's crazy, though, because after her, because she was on a panel with other women, really strong women around the world, but after she spoke, a group of Māori women from New Zealand stood up and started singing in language to her.
1: Wow.
0: And it was so beautiful. So I'm not too sure what everyone else thinks, but it seems that a good chunk of the Māori community, especially the women community, really, really appreciated the work that she did in that space.
1: Yeah, I reckon she was a role model.
2: So any other interesting speakers?
1: You've got it inside, have you?
0: Hinting at it. A week before the event, I was asked to speak.
1: Fair dinkum.
0: Yeah, so I got to speak alongside First Nations women from Canada and First Nations women from New Zealand.
1: How exciting.
0: Yeah, it was great. We had maybe like 100 people in the room listening, people from all around the world. And we were talking about how we change stories into actions, how we're moving them into action. So some of the work that they're doing around the world is amazing. One that's stayed with me was the team from Canada. One of their elders came up to them and threw money at them and said, "I'm starting a donations fundraiser." And they're like, "What for?" And she's like, our women can't give birth on our country because we don't have any birthing beds or anything. So we're going to buy a birthing bed." Oh. And that's how it happened. And then they shared a photo of the first baby born on that on that bed in that country.
1: And how long ago was that?
0: When they did it.
1: Yeah.
0: I think it was maybe 2 years ago or something like that, they said. Yeah.
1: That's scary, isn't it?
0: Yeah, but it was nice. I got to share some of the work that we are doing in this space. So we spoke about we've got the birth certificate and birth registration rates for Aboriginal children known to Child Protection in Geelong is crazy. There's like 180 kids without birth certificates.
1: Without
0: birth certificates. And so we're trying to find new ways to help community register for birth certificates, because let's be honest, once mums are popping babies out, that's the last thing they're thinking of.
1: Exactly.
0: Filling out forms.
1: So how does that happen? They're not obviously... They haven't given birth in a hospital, maybe? Or is it?
0: No, they do. It's just...
1: You have to follow up afterwards, don't you, and register.
0: And the problem is that birth registration and birth certificates are two completely separate processes, which is crazy to me. I think if you're signing up for a birth registration, you should just be given a certificate.
1: I would assume that I've done... Yeah. A complete job then.
0: Yeah, you've done one, why not the other? Yeah, and there's just not enough support in that space to support families in trying to, fill out the application. Yeah.
2: Hayley, I remember in your very first interview, you said you loved the wisdom of the elders and you couldn't wait to grow old and be able to impart your knowledge. So you're getting there. You're starting to take a forward step.
0: Oh, slowly getting there. Like, it's a very, very big process and you've got to do lots and lots of work in the community. I got to meet quite a few elders at the event, but I spoke about one of our elders in my presentation, Aunty Naomi Surtees, and she's a traditional custodian of Wadawurrung country. Mm. And she's worked at the co-op for quite a few years now. She's now our elder in residence, but one thing I spoke about was how much I appreciate the guidance that she offers. Like, no matter what work you're wanting to do, or even if you just want to vent, she's like always there to walk the journey with you.
1: Yeah. Sounds great. I mean, I know your mum works in Canberra in a minister's office. Is politics something that, or that representation, something that interests you in the future?
0: I think I might bang my head against the wall if I work in politics. I know it was always something that mum spoke about, but I think the problem is that once you step into the political space, you're now a figure and like everyone digs into your life.
1: I could understand that. And there may be an alignment that you can do where you're just an activist.
0: Yeah, I think that's probably where we sit more. And I think for my mum, she, like the work that she's doing right now, she finds that that's where she can make the most impact.
1: Yeah.
0: Yeah. And that's the same with me right now. I love where I am and I think that's where I make the most impact right now.
1: So how long was that conference that you were at?
0: It was a like 5-day conference. We attended for the 4 days because they did like a pre-event, but we got to see, you know, the Welcome to Country that was done by Aunty Di Kerr. She's a Wurundjeri elder, and the Jiri Jiri dance group, which are the only Wurundjeri women dance group in the world. They went and danced and for the welcome, and it was beautiful because then there was people from all other cultures that they were doing their own different little ceremonies which actually thank the traditional custodians for welcoming them to the land. So it was great.
1: I'd imagine that sounds like it would be something that would really strengthen you.
0: Absolutely.
1: I used to always say when I was a unionist in education and always said that every single teacher should go and join a march on a strike day or something, go and do the march in Melbourne. A lot of people would strike on the day but wouldn't necessarily go along, because going along to those sort of things like you're talking about shows you that there are so many other people in similar situations and they believe in the same sort of things that you believe in. So.
0: Yeah, absolutely. And I think that was something that was, when I presented, something that sat with me as well was that when I was sharing the work that we were doing and the things that we were noticing that was missing in our space for our community, everyone else in the room was agreeing with me.
1: Mm.
0: Yeah, and I think that was really helpful. However, though, I found it just quite eye-opening and heartbreaking at the same time. You know, I think we've got lots of things that we need to work on in Australia, absolutely. But we were hearing some of the stories from Malaysia and from some of the camps there.
1: Okay.
0: And, like, you hear some really horrible things and, like, it kind of makes me feel grateful in an instance living here. But, no, we still have so much work to do.
1: Yeah, and I think you're heading in the right direction. And your work is mainly with the young people?
0: Yeah, absolutely. I'm a big believer in, you need to have strong foundations from the beginning. Mm. So, and that's why I guess the program I work in is called Best Start.
1: Yeah.
0: Because, we want our kids to have the best start in life because we know that's going to create a more positive and safer future.
1: Yeah.
2: So you've got something coming up, haven't you?
0: Yeah. So next week we're doing our first lot of kindergarten tours. So I was like 2 years ago, I actually got my bus license so I can drive a 22-seater bus. And I was like, I want to do something with it. And we're working alongside City of Greater Geelong and Cultura to get Aboriginal and Torres Strait Islander families and multicultural families and take them out to go see some kindergartens.
1: So what you're doing is showing people the possibilities and what it takes to do that and to get into those sort of places?
0: Yeah, absolutely. So it's more so there's two different kinder programs you could do. There's standalone kindergarten, which is just purely kindergarten, and you don't have to pay for that at all. Or there's long daycare with kindergarten embedded. So it means it might come a little bit at a cost, but you get those longer hours. So you could go like 6 to 6 and those kind of things. So it's really just so that families know the difference and can see what suits them.
1: That's a great thing. So how many families do you think you'll have involved, you know?
0: Let's hope a few. Let's hope a few. We have a couple signed up at the moment, but it'd be nice to get some more. We'll see how we go.
1: It's also always good to get people signed up so you know how many are coming.
0: Yeah.
1: Your bus mightn't be big enough.
0: Yeah, we'll see. We'll see how it is. Luckily we're doing two different days. So we're doing one in Cryo Norlane area, and then we're doing another one in Whittington Breakwater.
1: Right.
0: Yep.
1: Beautiful.
0: It's been great.
2: So you got a bit of footy coming up too, haven't you?
0: Yeah, so not playing, but I just got a message a couple of days ago from the Geelong Amateurs, the Whammos.
1: The Women's Amateurs, yeah.
0: Yeah, so I played for them a couple of years ago, but on break at the moment. But a couple of years ago, I designed their Indigenous Guernsey.
1: I think, was that on the back of the paper?
2: The back of the paper.
0: Yeah, it was. It was a big picture of me.
1: And McCarley was similarly.
0: He was also
1: with Ace Belmont. And
0: yeah,
1: he had was modelling one.
0: Yes, he sure was. Yeah. Anyways, I'm going to the game this week, and they're wanting me to just talk a bit about the design of the jumper and also share a bit about my story and my family. So, yeah.
1: So what day is that on?
0: It is on Saturday night, which is, when I played footy, we always had to play the Sunday mornings. So yeah.
1: So Saturday night against who?
0: They're playing against Grovedale.
1: Okay.
0: Yeah, which is funny. I used to play for Grovedale before I played
1: both
0: for
1: your
0: Geelong
1: teams.
0: Amateurs.
1: They've chosen well, haven't they?
0: Yeah, and I think Geelong Amateurs are doing pretty good so far this season. So I'm keen. I'll definitely stay to watch the game, I reckon. Yeah. So I'm keen to see
1: they
0: how they go.
1: They should call it the Hayley Cup.
0: The Hayley Cup.
1: People do that.
2: Yeah. Indigenous round then next week at the AFL.
0: Yeah, at Dreamtime at the G. I'm really excited because I'm going to it as well. I went last year and it was amazing. Like on top of the football was brilliant, but the opening, it was Adam Briggs and also Kobe D and Barker. And I just had the best time watching them because they also did it alongside the Jiri Jiris and a couple of other community dancers. Yeah, so I think they've announced it yet who's playing.
1: I'll give my mate a ring.
0: Yeah.
1: Baker Boy might come along, but just I don't count on anything. I'll just have to have a quiet talk to him.
0: Yeah, but he I did watch him play the Didge alongside Snoop Dogg, which was amazing. I was so happy seeing him.
1: He actually played a song of his own at Skin Deep.
0: Yeah.
1: Which he talked to us about in the interview and how such a short song, he leaves you with all this adrenaline pumping and then suddenly it's over.
0: I know, which is such a shame because I just wish it kept going and going and going. I could listen to Baker Boy's music all the time.
1: Yeah, I do. Seriously, I ride my bike and I put Jandé, the album, his latest album on.
2: Grandma, wasn't it? Yeah,
1: and I ride for about an hour and that's about how long the album takes to go through. So, yeah, I'm familiar with a few of his songs now.
0: Yeah, and I think what's great about him as well is he's always open to teaching his culture too. So even though I just called it the Didge, he always talks about it called the Yidiki. So,
1: Which was the original name.
0: Original name. Yeah, I'm pretty sure it started getting called the didgeridoo because that's what they thought it sounded like. So,
1: All right, so anything else before we go?
0: Oh, what's going on in the world of Hayley?
1: Well, it's 9:36. We'll just fill in, give a little time call out. And 16.5, 16.6 degrees on the roof here. So that's just for you. That's giving you thinking time, Hayley Boehm, so that you could finish off with something that maybe in the a little bit further along the track, or
0: yeah, you want to know something funny, actually.
1: Yeah, we like
0: I can
1: funny
0: tell you
1: things.
0: Something funny. So when I presented at the Women Deliver conference, I brought our new partnership agreement, which we signed on kangaroo skin. Mm. Then came to
1: you told us about that.
0: Yeah,
1: last time,
0: yeah, I did. So we've had a few people, like few organisations, sign it. Now we've still got a couple more to sign it. But when I was sharing it, I come to realise that there were people around the world that have never seen a kangaroo in their life and got absolutely mortified because I brought out this dead skin.
1: No.
0: And I was I'm so sorry.
1: What are you doing to the kangaroos?
0: Yeah, I was like, I promise it's okay. But it's funny because I think it's such a beautiful commitment to that our partners have to our community, and that we've been able to do it in such a culturally inclusive way. But I think that's two times now that that something funny has just come out of it, because the first time we were at the Bullen Cultural Centre and we needed to smoke it for our because we smoke it before each meeting.
1: Yeah.
0: And anyways, I bring it out at going to the smoking ceremony, and our poor kangaroo Josephine's standing there looking at me with it. And I'm like, I wonder if she's going, Frank, is that you?
1: Oh, dear. We might leave on that note. Hayley, thank you very much for coming in. We always enjoy having a chat to you, and we'll look forward to seeing you next month.
0: Yes, excited.
1: And you might be doing your own radio course coming up in a week or so, Keith? 2 weeks?
2: Yeah, Monday week, I think it
1: Monday
2: is.
1: Monday week.
2: Yes.
1: We have vacancies, folks. If you're out there listening and you want to be part of that group, they do need more numbers to make this one go ahead. So if you're ready to go, let us know.
2: And you'll find out all the details on the website,
1: which is 947thepulse.com.
2: Exactly right.
1: Thank you, Hayley.
2: Thank you, Hayley. Great fun.
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0: story.
1: Gather round, everybody, because we are
2: gather
1: going
2: round's
1: to...
2: Gather round's coming up.
1: This gather round, yeah. No, it's not.
2: No, sorry, I'm getting mixed up. We've had gather round this year.
1: Yeah, all right. Here we go. I'll start with a footy one. Funny conversations they have about getting rid of top players like Carlton. They're saying they should trade Cripps and whatever. It's just a strange thing, isn't it? You don't... It works, I suppose, because you get draft picks or whatever, but you're taking heart and soul out of the club. Yeah. So they're talking about Patrick Cripps, getting rid of Patrick Cripps
2: at
1: Carlton.
2: To Hawthorn.
1: And the headline was, Crip off the Band-Aid.
2: Yeah, look, you see a lot of arguments for that, and that's this list management sort of stuff, yes, where you say, well, are we going to be better off with him, or... So he won't be there for the next premiership, you wouldn't think, although he's 27 or something.
1: He's, yes.
2: Yeah, anyway, we'll let them work.
1: Might be 29.
2: Okay. Apparently there was a big barbecue planned for the prison out here and Barwon Prison. The headline is Bangers for Barwon. They were actually, the security fears were starting to creep in about what might happen if you're giving them a barbecue.
1: Oh,
2: and
1: boring.
2: Then inside, sorry, there's another one. The backup headline for the article was Crim's Barbecue Security Snag.
1: All right, the bar wars, and this is bizarre, isn't it? The bombings and whatever and places that they haven't even made threats to them, just started bombing them, you know? Like they haven't sort of said, give us some money or we'll bomb you. They've just started bombing
2: and
1: then...
2: In Melbourne.
1: Just,
2: bar wars.
1: It's extraordinary. And a couple of headlines. One was bar wars and another one was feeling the heat.
2: Good. That is really interesting, isn't it? Because they keep saying, every night they say the police have no idea what's behind them. Now, I'm sure the police might have some idea, but they're probably looking for a bit more clarity because it's just too regular, isn't it? And it's a variety of different types of businesses.
1: And it's very hard to trace because they just use kids to do it. And
2: They catch them and...
1: Catch them and they don't suffer much and... Yeah, it's...
2: All right, a nice football story. Last week, Tom Stewart played his... 200th game. Photo on the front page of The Age with the headline, Late Blooming Hoop, which I took a couple of goes at to realise that the hoop refers to the hoops. But he started when he was 24.
1: He was a good pickup. Geelong's good at picking up mature age people who can play the game and fit into the system. I went last week and Bailey Smith was just extraordinary. Just destroyed Collingwood. They're just too fast. And up the front, he didn't do a terrible lot, but Shannon Neal is an imposing presence. And they just picked
2: him
1: up out of... He's
2: got good hands.
1: Yeah. Impeccable.
2: They keep their eye on. They've got must have an amazing recruiting setup. Team.
1: I think to the appeal of living in Geelong,
2: yep.
1: I think it must be a factor, but they just keep doing it. Did I do that? It's me, isn't it?
2: Yes, yeah,
1: you. Yeah, all right. There's a bottle shop locally that was selling grog that was a bit suspect.
2: Hmm.
1: And so you'll love this. Bottle shop bootleg booze.
2: So where are you getting it from? Who's giving it to you? All right, so the budget... created a lot of different headlines, and depending on which one you read, you'd get a different impression of what was happening. And the first headline I've got is, that's a bit slim, Jim. Federal budget, no major cash for Geelong, except undisclosed amount for lab upgrade as nation digests broken promises and big rebalancing of system.
1: Well, that was in the kick ahead, was it?
2: Yeah.
1: It was a long one. I looked up the Herald Sun to see their response. Murdoch, not a huge fan of the Labor
2: well, this
1: Party.
2: This is Murdoch too, the Addy.
1: And lying Jim gouges Aussies in shock budget move. So they're not hanging back, are they?
2: They try and get the most out of it. It's a one-day headline, isn't it? The headline's a one-day, the story's a one-day, and then they move on to something else.
1: Yeah.
2: They've got every... word no demand into that one. This is another headline during the on the same day, the day after the announcement of the budget. measures panned by all and sundry. So everyone hates this budget.
1: Everyone hates it.
2: No, they don't.
1: This is on this Saturday, Pride of Jetty. Now, you remember I showed you the footage last year of Pride of Jetty leading by about 300 metres and winning in a race up in Queensland, I think it was.
2: It's called Pride of Jenny.
1: Pride of Jenny. Anyway, it leads by multiple lengths and can often hang on. And it did it in Queensland at a medium, it might have been a Group 2 race, a medium quality race. But to attract people, they promised that if Pride of Jenny won, they'd shout the bar. And so... echoes of John Singleton. You remember the ad man, John Singleton?
2: Yes.
1: He had horses with Gay Waterhouse. And he shouted the bar at Randwick one day when his horse won the Golden Slipper,
2: I think
1: it was.
2: Thousands, wouldn't
1: he? It cost him thousands, but then he just made millions.
2: Yeah, I know, but I wasn't so much concerned about his wealth, but the number of people who would have benefited.
1: Yeah.
2: They would have huge numbers in their big race days.
1: Oh, I'd imagine. 30,000, 40,000, yeah.
2: Yeah.
1: $10 each, so that's... 300,000, half a million.
2: He wouldn't be shouting 30,000.
1: And he'd claim it on his tax under the...
2: it would be 30,000 in a bar, though.
1: But they'd make their way there.
2: I'd lock the doors, I think, if I was shouting.
1: That's another one that gets me about the taxation system. All this entertainment allowance. You know, he'd write that. He'd probably write that off on his tax. Mm. It's a joke, isn't it?
2: The old saying that the rich get richer is not far from the truth.
1: Yeah, anyway, I haven't done my headline.
2: Oh, let's go.
1: And it was, so Julie won, and the headline was, "It's all over, bar the shout."
2: Oh, bar the shout. Sorry, here we go. There's a couple more. There's one more budget one. A manifesto to share the wealth was Jim Chalmers.
1: Elements of truth in it. There's a lot of things they didn't do. And see, they snuck in the doing nothing about gambling, like ignoring most of Peter Murphy's recommendations and just having a very soft option. They snuck that in yesterday when it was very quiet.
2: That was, they were very critical.
1: All right.
2: I know who's out there. Well, just our next guest has arrived.
1: All right.
2: A little bit early on, but we'll
1: get there.
2: Can we manage to get up to the news?
1: We'll get up to the news. All right. So two on people getting heavy. Actually, the first one is heavy metal. So people find, you're talking about Baker Boy when you're riding, people are finding punk music can be very good for calming you.
2: Yes.
1: And it says getting heavy to lighten up. And on a related one, this morning's paper, a heavy lift for elevators as obesity rises. You can't take notice of the 12 limit or whatever because they're all overweight, so it's only 10.
2: Gee whiz, all those little minor things that seem minor but could cause an accident, then who gets sued? It says 12, we were 12. Isaac Rankin turns out to be a bit of a singer as well as a pretty fantastic footballer from Adelaide. And he turned up at a Guy Sebastian concert and sang rather beautifully.
1: Goodness.
2: And the headline was, Isaac has a voice to crow about. He plays for the crows.
1: There's a story about a tradie who was supposed to be doing floors and took the money and ran, more or less.
2: I saw that one.
1: Tradie does a flawless job.
2: Yeah. I didn't think... Yeah, I thought that might have been a bit close to the bone for people, but...
1: I shouldn't be laughing,
2: though. No, but it's... Yeah. All we're talking about is headlines, not people.
1: Yeah.
2: We talked last week about the fact that the women's basketball team in Geelong are called the Venom. Okay, so yes. Geelong Venom. And they've signed up a player from LA called... someone who's hoping to get picked in the LA Olympics for the Geelong Venom. And her name is Rocky. And the headline is Rocky's Road to Geelong.
1: Oh, very good.
2: Rocky's Road.
1: you probably know Sakita Meats out in Bell Park. the story this morning, Otto Webber's worked there for 50 years. And the headline was Meet and Greet for 50 Years. Meet, M-E-A-T. And the kicker was, or inside headline was, a cut above. And which reminded me when there was a terrible sight up in the Dundas Street, Thornbury, of a meat place. I forget the name of it now, but it had a butcher with a pig. And it's the headline, the story, whatever, was Pleased to Meet You, M-E-A-T, with the poor pig sitting there. Yeah. Fairly tasteless, wasn't it, so to speak?
2: Yes. Yes.

0: obviously, Voss resigned during the week or was sort of pushed out the door. Headline, Cripps Voss Blues. Cripps's. So it's a possessive. Cripps's Voss Blues. Phew. I think I got that out in the end. You got any more?
1: I've got a couple more. People complaining about some sort of facility. I forget what it was, but it's taking all the parking spaces in their street. So the parking nightmare drives residents round the block. Going to go and park somewhere
0: That's
1: else.
0: That's good. Now, there's two here that are from today's paper, which I think I can connect. It seems to me that maybe the police are in the wrong place. The first headline on the front page, police swoop in Lara. Second, on page three, crooks target Torquay. So maybe the cops are in the wrong place. They should have been in Torquay. But anyway, a bit of alliteration there.
1: And you can't resist it, can you?
0: No.
1: My last one, Tim, was salt water's good for you, so getting some vitamin C.
0: Oh, very good. SEA.
1: Are you done?
0: I like that. Yeah, I'm done.
1: I'm going to play a song. This is Tammy Wynette. And you think country and western's a bit sort
0: of... Tammy Wynette or Tammy Wynette?
1: Well, I don't know. That's the sort of thing I'm talking about. But when you see the film, the TV series, George and Tammy, she wrote this song when she was with George Jones and the marriage was going through a terrible time and he was a roaring drunk. I might have told you they had to strap his knees with tape to stop him bending, falling over sort of thing, to keep him upright. And she loved him dearly, of course, and saw him through a lot of this, although they did eventually separate. But she wrote this song as a sort of her life. And when you listen to the words, they sound a bit over the top, but it was very real. Stand by your man.

that was Tammy Wynette with Stand By Your Man. You're listening to Local Legends with Tim and Keith on 94.7 The Pulse. It's coming up to 3 minutes to 10 o'clock. After 10 o'clock, after the news, we're going to be talking to Bree Sarah and Dr. Caitlin Murphy from the Geelong Hospital. And we're talking about research.

0: research that's going on there. But in the meantime, if you'd like to get involved in the conversation, text us on 0488 877 947. That's 0488 877 947. You might like to comment on Hayley Boehm, whom we talked to this morning. Hayley's just a wonderful ambassador for the Wathaurong people and just does such important work in getting young people involved in schooling, particularly through kindergartens. Mm. But
1: we love the work she does and we love having her in there. She's positive, she's cheery. Perfect sort of guest to have. Now, talking about that last song, though, Tammy Wynette.
0: Wynette. Tammy Wynette, Tim.
1: I always call her Wynette. But that song, Stand By Your Man, was also made famous in locals in Australia by Steve Kernahan. Apparently he's famous for singing it at some event at Carlton and it's never been forgotten.
0: Goodness. Right.
1: So there's another little background story to the song.
0: Now, we must remember, too, well, last week we spoke to Jules Haddock from the Amber Connection. On May the 22nd, the Amber Connection is connected with road safety.
1: Yes.
0: And so on May the 22nd, you're going to be asked to drive with your lights on as a connection, I suppose, with the community on that. But we will remind you of that next week. And, Tim, I see Kate Daly has gone from strength to strength since we had her on a couple of times on our show.
1: Because of us.
0: I don't know if it's because of us, but she's playing a lot of gigs around and getting a lot of really good mileage. I think she's at the Telegraph Hotel Friday night. She was somewhere last Friday when the...
1: She's got a guitarist accompanying her there too. I saw that advertising. Yeah, so Kate is a brilliant performer, so get along if you can to that one.
0: All right. So
1: We're going to talk about...
0: Our subscribers, we're going to do those.
1: We're going to mention who was supporting us, yes.
0: Okay, so I'll do the actual individual subscribers. Yeah. Annette Wilkinson, Mark Seeks, Jenny Wolfe, Leslie Armand, Maureen O'Keefe and Joy Carr.
1: And the business subscribers are Infinity Sweeps, Shedding the Blues, South Geelong Market and... On the Go Safety. So that's a new one.
0: Mm. That's great. They're the shirts. You can buy a Pulse shirt now. All right, Tim, we're coming up to the news.
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4: Good morning, I'm Laura Devoy. Limiting migration, abandoning net zero and building new houses will be at the centre of the opposition leader's response to the federal budget. The coalition has slammed Labor's tax reforms announced on Tuesday, which it says it will oppose and may repeal if returned to government. Angus Taylor will also propose changes to emissions reductions targets and migration.
5: You will also see a focus on putting Australians first. This is a time when Australians are feeling deeply insecure. They are losing hope of the prospect of owning a home, of starting and running a business, of starting a family. That's not the Australia I believe in. It's not the Australia I grew up in.
4: Mr. Taylor will formally respond to the budget tonight. Victoria's largest food relief organisation says it's responding to record demand. With more, Shannon Kirkwood.
6: Food Bank Victoria says it's recently had its biggest week in the organisation's 96-year history, sending out more groceries to charity partners than ever before. It says it's feeding 76,000 people every day, with a rise in the number of children and families relying on school breakfast clubs programs. CEO Dave McNamara says the winter appeal had to be launched early to meet the unprecedented demand, and more help is needed to ensure Victorians can be fed. Last year, Food Bank Victoria delivered 26 million meals across the state.
4: The United Arab Emirates has denied Israel's claims of a secret meeting between the country's leaders. Israel says Prime Minister Benjamin Netanyahu visited the UAE during the Iran war and met with the president, saying the meeting led to a historic breakthrough in relations. But the UAE Foreign Ministry said in a statement on state media, any claims regarding undisclosed visits or arrangements arrangements are baseless unless issued by the relevant official authorities in the UAE. Housing ACT staff are holding a one-hour stoppage today, calling for a pay rise to keep up with the cost of living. The workers say they're fed up with the ACT government's disrespect.